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0: Anybody that's going turkey hunt, gotta have one of these. It's free.
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0: That's nature, that's right.
4: Scientifically, as being understood by at least 99% of adults. Okay? At least 99% of adults understand all of those things. You know, fire's hot, it can burn you. Water quenches thirst. It's survival, essential for survival. Food, too. Sleep, got to have some of that. Heights can be dangerous. Sharp objects, all these things. Over 99% of adults have been measured as knowing these things. And so what this means is that, for example, all but the most severely mentally impaired people readily understand all those basic concepts. And yet there are three Supreme Court justices that obviously don't. Or there's something else going on. So today, you had multiple illegal immigration-related cases decided by the United States Supreme Court. Now, in the most significant of the cases, the Noem versus the Al Otro Lado case, this would be the one involving asylum seekers, the magic A-word people. Justice Alito, in the prevailing court opinion, authored by saying this. He said the decision is straightforward. The decision in this case is straightforward. Specifically, the case challenged whether those south of our border in Mexico who wanted to seek asylum could begin a legal process to attempt asylum, you know, without ever making it into this country. So federal asylum law reads like this. States that a non-citizen who is, quote, physically present in the United States or arrives in the United States may file an official claim that they're seeking asylum out of credible fear of political, racial, or religious persecution in their home country. Okay? Which, again, about how the folks from India going to the Mexican border, coming across. But of course, as we know, over 97% of all asylum seekers crossing the southern border, by the time they actually get through the legal process, most of which never even show up to a first court appearance, over 97% are determined not to be legitimate. Just people scamming the system, like those from India. Because how could they be fleeing India across to Mexico to come up to our southern border out of political, racial, or religious persecution? So this has once again become a thing, of course, because President Trump has his highly effective Remain in Mexico policy. So let me ask you, if you're in Mexico, if you find yourself in Mexico, are you physically present in the United States? If you're in Mexico, have you arrived in the United States? Are you physically present or have you arrived in the United States if you are in Mexico? And these are not trick questions. I guess unless you are libtards on the United States Supreme Court. Okay, then how, if you are not in Mexico, how could you possibly have an asylum case, given how basic and straightforward, as Alito said,

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5: That was perfect.
8: Well, Hitler, you never know now. But in seeking to bar Trump from enforcing the same policy as the Obama administration, the three liberal justices sounded positively Clinton-esque. I love how that's actually become a word. You know, you're Clinton-esque. In debating what the meaning of in is, instead of during Monica Lewinsky, what is the meaning of is? It all depends what the meaning of is. Sotomayor denounced the majority's illogical interpretation is driven almost entirely by the fixation on a single word, in. Words, however, must be read in context and with attention to how they fit into the statute as a whole. In their view, contextual reading means that you can be in the United States without actually being in the United States. That's how stupid this is. The sharp disagree. Then again, look. God, this is like a Seinfeld thing. In, out, in. We won't get into what that episode was. But when you think about it, if they believe that a man can become a woman, why can't you be in when you're out? It can be whatever you wish it to be. The sharp disagreement in the opinion spilled over to the release of the opinions. Justice Alito read the summary of his opinion, followed by a more lengthy reading by Justice Sotomayor for her dissent. The stinging dissent produced a rare rebuttal from the bench by Alito, who was surprised by the extended comments and said if he had not been blindsided, he would have said more, including how the policy in question was adopted by very different administrations, Obama and Trump. But it's the entire thing that the legal point, think about this, the legal point that the Democrats were trying to, the Democrats were trying to make on the Supreme Court. The liberals were trying to make on the Supreme Court. I don't know. They may be, you know, Jackson could be a DSA. So technically, the Democratic Party, some of the Democratic Party were trying to move away from the DSA, but she might be part of the DSA and thinks that the Democrats are just too conservative. You never know. But think about this. The major issue, the major argument made by the liberals on the court is you can be in the country when you're outside the country. You can be in when you're out. And it's like, well, what are you talking about? And the other decision on immigration was based on what the law states. And the left hates that. They absolutely hate it. The court also delivered a major victory upholding the right of the administration to strip more than 356,000 Syrian and Haitian immigrants on temporary protective status. Again, lower courts afforded the Obama and Biden administrations grant her a

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0: You'll get all the scores from the night before.
1: That'll be an 8 p.m. tip-off for that game. 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
5: Change because of their anger and fury and their belief that they are victims of an oppressive society. That's what you're getting from the Democratic Socialist of America. They all believe that they're victims. Why? Because since they were children, they were told they were victims. You look at a Greta Thunberg. Yeah, Eric and I will never forget when she and a group of other young women were at the, I think it was Obama at the time, I think it was the Obama White House. And they asked, well, you know, the reporters, so what are you going to do when you go to college? And they're like, what are you talking about? We're going to be dead by then. Society is going to be gone. I've always looked, forget about just for a moment, move away from the economics and political reality about how things really run. What adult tells a child that society is so oppressive that you can't make it and you should have no hope? Who does that? How evil is that? No, we never talk about the morality of that. Who in the hell would tell a young person you're not going to be able to make it through college? Who tells, you know, when people think that Bernie Sanders cares, what came out of Occupy Wall Street, and it was the one successful thing that they're still talking about now, and Bernie Sanders promotes it, is you can't make it. You're a victim because billionaires exist. That somehow, and we can't say trillionaires because, what was it, 2 days ago, Elon Musk was no longer a trillionaire. But you can't make it because billionaires exist. When if you're in any type of non-hallucinogen reality, you know that a billionaire doesn't affect your life at all. So why would you say that? You say that because you want that person to have no hope, and you're the one that's going to bring them hope by saying the government is your savior. But you've got people walking around believing they're a victim of this incredibly oppressive society when there's no context about what oppression and authoritarianism actually is around the world. I saw that. Did you see this? Perfect example. Iran is playing Saudi Arabia in soccer. Like, why did you yell soccer? Because they want me to say football. Who is they? But Iran is playing Saudi Arabia, and they're playing the Pride game in Seattle. Seattle is having their Pride game, and Iran has already told the organizers that they do not want Pride Night being promoted in a game that they're playing. Both Saudi Arabia and Iran have said that. I would suggest extra security for that game. And so, you know, when but that gives me the example of when you had, you know, Gays for Palestine. You're like, what the hell are you talking about? These people would murder you in a second. And that's the thing that

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8: The stinging dissent produced a rare rebuttal from the bench by Alito, who was surprised by the extended comments and said if he had not been blindsided, he would have said more, including how the policy in question was adopted by very different administrations, Obama and Trump. But it's the entire thing that the legal point, think about this, the legal point that the Democrats were trying to, the Democrats were trying to make on the Supreme Court. The liberals were trying to make on the Supreme Court. I don't know. They may be, you know, Jackson could be a DSA. So technically, the Democratic Party, some of the Democratic Party were trying to move away from the DSA, but she might be part of the DSA and thinks that the Democrats are just too conservative. You never know. But think about this. The major issue, the major argument made by the liberals on the court is you can be in the country when you're outside the country. You can be in when you're out. And it's like, well, what are you talking about? And the other decision on immigration was based on what the law states. And the left hates that. They absolutely hate it. The court also delivered a major victory upholding the right of the administration to strip more than 356,000 Syrian and Haitian immigrants on temporary protective status. Again, lower courts afforded the Obama and Biden administrations greater leeway in granting such status, and Trump is rescinding it. What they said was, again, well, this is what the law says. This is, you can't stop what the law actually says. And that's what the day was about yesterday. Because that's what we're dealing with right now when you, you know, we'll have some audio coming up. God, what an insane day it was. I mean, I've got one on CBS where one so-called expert is trying to say that, well, socialism can be good. And, you know, we have to understand. It's like, shut up. But that was really the day of the Supreme Court. And we'll go through some of the more, the specifics of it. The Supreme Court ruled against Hawaii. We had mentioned that. Handing concealed carry permit holders a major victory. The Supreme Court sided with the plaintiff who contested Hawaii state law requiring a property owner explicit permission to allow lawful gun owners to bring firearms into public businesses. Hawaii's law at issue here violates the constitutional right to keep and bear arms, said Justice Alito. This regime hobbles what the Second Amendment protects, the right of every American to carry arms for self-defense as they go about their daily lives. The ruling reverses a decision by the U.S. Court of Appeals for the Ninth Circuit, which had upheld Hawaii's restrictions after the state enacted them in response to the Supreme Court's 2022 Bruin decision. Bruin struck down New York's proper cause licensing requirement and held that Americans have a constitutional right to carry handguns outside the home for self-defense.

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3: Type of non-hallucinogen reality, you know that a billionaire doesn't affect your life at all. So why would you say that? You say that because you want that person to have no hope, and you're the one that's going to bring them hope by saying the government is your savior. But you've got people walking around believing they're a victim of this incredibly oppressive society when there's no context about what oppression and authoritarianism actually is around the world. I saw that. Did you see this? Perfect example. Iran is playing Saudi Arabia in soccer. Like, why did you yell soccer? Because they want me to say football. Who is they? But Iran is playing Saudi Arabia, and they're playing the Pride game in Seattle. Seattle is having their Pride game, and Iran has already told the organizers that they do not want Pride Night being promoted in a game that they're playing. Both Saudi Arabia and Iran have said that. I would suggest extra security for that game. And so, you know, when but that gives me the example of when you had, you know, gays for Palestine. You're like, what the hell are you talking about? These people would murder you in a second. And that's the thing that really befuddles all of us. There seems to be absolutely no thought process. And that's why we talked a couple of weeks ago. Somebody wrote an article. Are they just thinking wrong, or are they just not thinking? And there's a great point. Is there no thinking involved in it? Is it just you hear the propaganda, you like the fact that you're a victim, and you won't even allow yourself to think or analyze because there's some comfort in somebody telling you that you're a victim and you can't make it and you don't have the ability to make it on your own? Because if somebody ever told me that, I would have said, get out of my face. When I watched, if you ever watched the movie Miracle about the 1980 U.S. Olympic hockey team, they have that, you know, in it, it begins with the Malay speech and then later on the Malay speech. I always hated that from Jimmy Carter. Hated because I remember where I was at that time. I'd graduated from college, tried radio for a year, ended up being a machinist. But I was happy as heck because I was making a good living. That was number one. My priority was to be self-sufficient. That was number one priority. And I was like, normally in my life, I was working that, working overtime, and I was at the same time, I was a club DJ. And I wasn't working in the profession that I wished to work in, but I was being very, very productive. I remember even when the Malay speech happened, and when I look back at it now and realizing what interest rates were, you know, interest rates, we think interest rates are high now. My God, back then,

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0: That's nature, that's right.
4: That goes all the way back to the Obama administration. Meantime, justices also decided that the administration can restart an asylum policy, allowing Customs and Border Protection to turn away asylum seekers at the border. Both of those decisions were 6-3. Meantime, eight cases argued this term remain undecided, including a challenge to the president's executive order ending birthright citizenship.
5: So that's Fox's Kevin Cork. The Supreme Court's also going to announce key decisions on state restrictions on transgender students taking part in school sports. Hey, this is another one of those. I mean, this is a 90-10 issue is what that is. And so I would assume we will know what the outcome is of that even before they say it out loud. If it's any different, there should be an uprising is what. So had a little bit of an issue with the World Cup last night. The U.S. team, the U.S. men's national team, they lost to Turkey A. We're supposed to say Turkey A now. They're not Turkey anymore. They've told us all, stop saying Turkey. So it's Turkey A, and the U.S. team loses 3-2. We'll get into the Turkey A here in just a moment. But here's how things ended last night.
6: Guler still trying to get in. Chance for a cross. Comes back to the top of the box. Now it's clipped in at the backside. Matt Turner, it's stopped home. Turkey A score the winning goal in the 98th minute.
5: Yeah, so they end up winning 3-2. It didn't matter for the U.S. They'd already won the group stage. I've heard some of the talking heads already this morning. They're not happy about this loss, and it should have never happened. But regardless, it did, and so now they've got to move in to the I believe their next match is Bosnia-Herzegovina is who they're playing next Wednesday in San Francisco, and that'll be part of the knockout round. They start with the field of 32 is where they're going. So the Turkey A deal. So here's the deal with it. Turkey has come out and publicly said that, hey, our name is Turkey. That's the indigenous name of Turkey. And their reasoning behind this is the number one reason, they don't like being associated to the bird. So they don't want to be associated to the turkey bird. I guess they don't like Thanksgiving, things like that in Turkey or in Turkey A. And so that's one of the big reasons. Also, they want to pay homage to their indigenous name. Apparently, a lot of the countries that are around Turkey A, that is how they say Turkey. They say Turkey A. And so now they want it to be globally standardized is one of the other reasons. So they want everyone to say it the same. And so that's kind of the reasoning behind Turkey A. And so first time I'd seen it was when I saw the team listed in the World Cup. So and I dug into it a little bit, and that's what's going on. It literally has to do with the Thanksgiving turkey on why they don't want to be called Turkey. So it's 20 minutes after 6 o'clock. Let's see what's going on with the traffic and the weather. Here's Paul Weber.
7: With a look at your Southern Bancorp traffic this Friday morning, State Police have no accidents to report. We're seeing no major issues around the metro. Let's buckle up and be careful. That's your Southern Bancorp traffic. 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I'm Paul Weber. I'm
8: back. How did I lose weight? 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
1: Breezy this morning with a mix of clouds and sun throughout the day, creating humid conditions. Temperatures will reach a high of 91. Tonight, expect partly cloudy skies with warm and humid weather, as the low will drop to 78. Tomorrow will bring some sunshine and a high of 94. By Sunday, it will be mostly sunny and warm with a high of 95. Sunny skies and toasty conditions will continue into Monday with a high of 96. Tuesday, we'll see partly sunny skies and temperatures climbing to 99. I'm AccuWeather meteorologist Jason Caterina.
2: And currently, we are hanging out at 75 degrees right now. A few showers are moving around central Arkansas. Isolated showers are probably pretty light from what it looks like on the radar. Let's get our first look at the five things you need to know with Jay Jones.
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4: From the KARN newsroom, I'm Jay Jones. Arkansas Attorney General Tim Griffin announced yesterday that Arkansas has filed suit against the parent company that owns the social media platform Snapchat. Griffin said the state is suing the company Snap Inc. under the Deceptive Trade Practices Act. The Attorney General claims that the app has exposed children to harms, including sextortion rings, grooming, violent content, and more. Detectives with the Pulaski County Sheriff's Office say a teen has been arrested in connection with a deadly shooting that happened Tuesday night. The arrest comes after officials say deputies responded at approximately 8:40 p.m. Tuesday night to the 5900 block of McCain Park Place in reference to a reported shooting. Detectives with the Criminal Investigation Division initiated a homicide investigation and later revealed that a 13-year-old suspect was arrested and is facing charges related to the incident. Officials with the U.S. Attorney for the Eastern District of Arkansas say a North Little Rock woman was given a federal prison sentence on Wednesday for illegally receiving unemployment benefits. The woman was sentenced to 18 months in federal prison in order to pay $333,441 in restitution for wire fraud. She had applied for and received benefits from multiple states despite not being eligible for the money. Longtime Arkansas media personality B.J. Sams has passed away at the age of 91. Sams anchored and reported the news in Little Rock for decades until his retirement in 2009. He started his broadcast career in Knoxville, Tennessee in his teens. He was drafted in 1958 and worked as a broadcast specialist in the U.S. Army. After a decade in radio, he began his television career in Louisiana. He worked 7 years at KATV before moving to the NBC affiliate KHON in Honolulu, Hawaii. In 1982, he returned to Little Rock, spending almost three decades on the anchor desk at THV 11 before retiring in 2009. During a busy day of events, the Arkansas Diamonds continued shining bright at the Special Olympics competition, collecting medals in sports like track and field, bocce, bowling, flag football, softball, powerlifting, and swimming. Team Arkansas ended the day Thursday with 18 gold medals, 2 silver medals, and 39 bronze medals. The action concludes today as the games wrap up with medals being given out in athletics, basketball, bocce, swimming, and tennis. From the KRN Newsroom, I'm Jay Jones.
2: All right, thank you, Jay. We appreciate that. Lots going on, lots of fun stuff going on this weekend here in Central Arkansas on the sports front. You got some Little Rock Rangers soccer going to be going on, which, you know, if you were watching the World Cup. When I watch, like, the Masters, it makes me want to go play golf. And I would assume that if you're a big-time soccer fan, when you watch a lot of soccer, it might make you want to go see it live and in person if you don't have tickets to a World Cup game. So here's your chance to do it this weekend. The Little Rock Rangers women's team, they're going to play Baton Rouge at the War Memorial, 3 o'clock on Saturday. That's going to be followed by the men playing Bossier City Red River. I believe the men are actually undefeated this year. The women might be as well. I don't know for sure. But the men, I believe, are undefeated on the season. You got the Arkansas Travelers in town against San Antonio all weekend. You got fireworks tonight. Some La Lucha Libre tomorrow. Some wrestling going on at the stadium as the return of the Diamantes de Arkansas is taking place. You've got the Arkansas Folklife Festival going on at the North Little Rock Riverfront Park. It's free, folks. And that'll be going on all 3 days. Grammy winner Turner, Bobby Rush, Lucinda Williams going to headline the stage. You've got Family Fest at the Arkansas Museum of Fine Arts on Saturday. Sunday, you've got the picnic at Old State State House Museum. So, you know, they were asking you to come down and set up on the lawn, have a nice picnic. I would bring a fan. It's probably going to be hot. I might do brunch more than a picnic just to avoid the main heat. Keyword today to win the last pair of the Australian Pink Floyd tickets is going to be The Wall, one of the biggest, probably the biggest album. Sold 30 million copies of this for Pink Floyd. So send The Wall to 501-403-5276. We'll get you in that drawing right before the end of the show this morning. It's 25 minutes after 6. We'll be right back on News Radio 102.9 KARN.
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2: 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Hopefully you're getting a good start to the final work day of the work week. Always happy about that here on the 26th of June. And let's check in on the traffic and weather. Here is Paul Weber.
6: With a look at your Southern Bancorp traffic this Friday morning, state police have no accidents to report. We're seeing no major issues around the metro. Let's buckle up and be careful. That's your Southern Bancorp traffic. Southern Bancorp, world builders for everyone, now serving Little Rock with the Arkansas Traffic Network. I'm Paul Weber.
1: Today, expect a breezy morning transitioning to a humid day with a mix of clouds and sun. The temperature will reach a high of 91. Tonight will be partly cloudy, warm, and humid with a low of 78. Tomorrow we'll see some sunshine with a high of 94. Sunday is forecasted to be mostly sunny and warm with a high of 95. Monday will have mostly sunny skies and toasty conditions, reaching a high of 96. Tuesday will be partly sunny with toasty conditions and a high of 99. I'm AccuWeather meteorologist Jason Caterina.
2: And currently, popped up to 77 degrees right now. We do have cloudy skies above Central Arkansas. A couple of isolated showers around, so we'll watch out for those this morning. Not going to be anything heavy, it doesn't look like. Most of it seems to be north of the metro right now. Let's get our first look at the money news, see how we did on Thursday, and then, of course, get set up for the final trading day of the week. We do that with Morgan Stanley Wealth Management of Little Rock's Jason Chacko. And, Jason, good morning to you.
7: Good morning, Toby. Well, broad markets closed mixed on Thursday. The Dow closed up 71.7 points to 51,920.6, but the S&P 500 closed down less than a point to 7,357.49, and the tech-heavy NASDAQ fell almost a half percent, pushing the index down over 4% for the week so far. Arkansas stocks posted gains for 8 of the 14 companies we follow, with the largest percentage move coming from America's Car-Mart, up 6.1% to $3.79 a share. This morning, U.S. futures are pointing towards a decline to finish out the week as concerns about Apple raising prices on their devices due to the cost of memory and chip components, and OpenAI announcing a potential delay to their IPO put concerns about the strength and length of this AI-led rally. That's all for now. We'll be back with a look at stocks around the globe here in 30 minutes. Toby?
2: All right. Thank you, Jason. I was reading a story last night about, you know, we're talking about water with the data centers and the chips and everything. This company is developing a chip that, like, it's going to cool itself with, like, some sort of a gel product so you're not using water, which that could change the whole game of how these data centers operate, and especially the water complaint that goes on in a lot of the communities. So very interesting. We'll talk more about that as it comes closer to hitting the market. But the wall is your keyword today to win the final pair of Australian Pink Floyd tickets for the Saracen Event Center on Saturday, July 18th. And, of course, you want to send the wall to 501-403-5276. This is their biggest album. Came out in 1979, sold about 30 million copies of it. So 501-403-5276.
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9: News. I'm Gianna Gelosi. President Trump insists the Strait of Hormuz is open after Iran attacked a Singapore-flagged cargo ship in the strait yesterday.
10: The strike damaged the ship's bridge, and as a result, the International Maritime Organization says it's pausing the evacuation operation until it gets more clarity on the situation. The IRGC's Navy has warned vessels will only be allowed to pass in routes that Iran has approved.
9: That's Fox's Madeline Rivera. International rescue teams arriving in Venezuela to join the search to find survivors and bodies in the rubble after two powerful earthquakes killed at least 235 people. The Trump administration joining the effort.
11: The Trump administration is now pledging $150 million in aid. That includes $50 million for relief partners on the ground, along with a $100 million contribution to a United Nations humanitarian fund.
9: Fox's Carly Shimkus. 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
5: From the News Radio 1029 KRN News Desk, I'm KRK's Bob Clawson. Arkansas Attorney General Tim Griffin suing Snap Incorporated. That, of course, is the company that owns the Snapchat app. He's suing under the Deceptive Trade Practices Act. AG says rather than designing a platform safe for kids, Snap Inc. built one that exploits them and exposes them to harm, including sextortion rings, grooming, and violent content. He also says Snapchat doesn't enforce their age restrictions, and children under 13 are being exposed to addictive features and threats. The lawsuit is seeking injunctive relief, civil penalties, as well as damages. The Pulaski County Sheriff's Office arresting a 13-year-old in connection to a Tuesday shooting that left a 17-year-old dead. Deputies say it happened at the Fairfax Crossing Apartments, the family identifying the 17-year-old as Kenyon Dupree Jones. He was pronounced dead at the scene. And because they're a juvenile, we don't have a lot of information about the suspect right now, but we do know they're being held at the Juvenile Detention Center. Jacksonville police making you aware of a scam that's floating around out there where people are impersonating officers. Police say they've got a lot of information about citizens getting calls from someone claiming to represent the department and associated lobbyist groups, where the caller asks for donations to help state law enforcement agencies. Jacksonville police say they are not currently involved in any fundraising efforts. And of course, always think twice before giving any personal information to anyone over the phone. I'm KRK's Bob Clawson at the News Radio 1029 KRN News Desk.
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12: From the News Radio 1029 KARN Weather Center, I'm Fox 16 Chief Meteorologist Joel Young. We begin our Friday with mostly cloudy skies and perhaps a few brief showers. Temperatures will be in the mid-70s to start, and then through the day, I think we'll be partly cloudy with a few isolated showers and storms, a 20% chance of rain with highs around 92, and then into Friday night, we're partly cloudy with lows dropping to 77 by Saturday morning. I'm Fox 16 Chief Meteorologist Joel Young from the Arkansas Storm Team at the News Radio 1029 KARN Weather Center.
0: We wouldn't be. How did I lose weight? And I did. Lean right here. I did. I love this stuff. Listen, Brickhouse Nutrition been with me for a long time. So chatting with Miles, I'm up at like 235. True story. I never minded being 235, but you know what minded? 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
2: Hey, good Friday morning to you. It is First News. It is the 26th day of June, 36 minutes after 6 o'clock. as we get set. We're going to talk with Jonathan Savage from Fox News Radio here in a minute. Find out some of the latest on Venezuela, especially USAID headed to Venezuela. We'll talk a little bit about the Secretary Rubio's trip to the Middle East as well. The wall is what you're sending in as your keyword this morning to win the Australian Pink Floyd show tickets. 501-403-5276. While you're doing that, we'll check some traffic and weather with Paul Weber.
6: With a look at your Southern Bancorp traffic this Friday morning, state police have no accidents to report. We're seeing traffic starting to build up around the North Interchange. Other than that, no major issues around the metro. Let's buckle up and be careful. That's your Southern Bancorp traffic. Southern Bancorp, rough builders for everyone, now serving Little Rock. With the Arkansas Traffic Network, I'm Paul Weber.
0: Sponsor. How did I lose weight? And I did. Lean, right here. I did. I love this stuff. Listen, Brickhouse Nutrition been with me for a long time. So chatting with Miles. I'm up at like 235. True story, I never minded being 235, but you know what minded? My knees that were falling apart and my back. 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I said, I got to lose some LBs, Miles. He said, Dan, we're going to sic our team of docs and researchers on it, and we're going to get you a really good product because I don't want to take a lot of these needles and stuff. 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
1: Start off breezy this morning with a mix of clouds and sun throughout the day, creating humid conditions. Temperatures will reach a high of 91. Tonight, expect partly cloudy skies with warm and humid weather, as the low will drop to 78. Tomorrow will bring some sunshine and a high of 94. By Sunday, it'll be mostly sunny and warm with a high of 95. Sunny skies and toasty conditions will continue into Monday with a high of 96. Tuesday, we'll see partly sunny skies and temperatures climbing to 99. I'm AccuWeather meteorologist Jason Caterina.
2: And currently, we're hanging out at 77 degrees right now. Cloudy skies, couple of isolated showers around central Arkansas this morning as we head over to the American Leak Detection phone line. And the earthquake in Venezuela this week, devastating to say the least. Also, Secretary of State Marco Rubio made some announcements about the aid that the U.S. would be sending yesterday. Also talked a little bit about his trip to the Middle East. So here to get us up to date on all of it is Fox News Radio's Jonathan Savage. And Jonathan, good morning to you. What is the starting with the Venezuela side of this, what has the U.S. provided to Venezuela in the way of aid since these two earthquakes hit that country earlier this week?
14: Yeah, the State Department says that it is contributing $150 million worth of aid. President Trump says the U.S. is ready, willing, and able to help. So Secretary of State Marco Rubio has announced that there will be U.S. search and rescue teams. There'll be logistical assistance. They're going to help get Caracas Airport back up and running. And, of course, millions of emergency humanitarian aid being distributed via charities and the United Nations. The U.S. has also temporarily eased sanctions to allow earthquake-related help from other countries that otherwise would be prohibited.
2: Yeah. Now, one of the things that I've kind of wondered about, because obviously we've all seen pictures of what this looks like in Venezuela, especially around Caracas, where a lot of the pictures are coming from. But you know, Venezuela, over history, the recent history, has not been known to have great infrastructure, especially while Maduro was in charge. But do they have power and water in most places, or how bad are they affected on the infrastructure front?
14: Yeah, that's a very good question. And there are certain areas, I know there are suburbs of Caracas, which are entirely without power. Water is being affected as well. And things are being put under pressure by the fact that even where people manage to get out of collapsed or dangerous buildings, they're having to sleep on the streets.
0: Yeah.
14: Infrastructure or not, they're not getting what they need. They're not getting the shelter that they need. They're not getting access to the water necessarily as easily as otherwise they would do. So it's a very difficult situation for thousands upon thousands of people.
2: Yeah, I'm obviously hoping that everybody around the world can kick in and provide whatever help is necessary. Has the, not to be morbid, but has the death toll, I think the last number I heard was like 165 people that had died in this and then thousands that have been injured. Has that death toll risen overnight?
14: The latest number we have is at least 235 dead and at least 4,300 injured.
0: Wow.
14: But it's expected that death toll is going to rise significantly because many, many people are thought to be trapped under the rubble. There are some areas which are harder to get to than others. I think that 235 number, I would expect that to be much higher within a few days.
2: Yeah, that's obviously devastating. And now, this may be a little too far off the grid, but have any scientists talked at all about maybe the bigger picture here? Because, I've seen a photo of they call it the Ring of Fire, where there's a lot of earthquakes around the circle, around the Pacific. There's been a lot of these. I had one in California recently, one in Japan recently, one in the Philippines recently. Now you've got one in Venezuela. Is this potentially something that could get worse as it goes with more and more earthquakes coming?
14: Well, according to the U.S. Geological Survey, there's no evidence that earthquakes are increasing globally. You get spikes in the short term, you get quieter periods. So that is one natural disaster which we're told is not necessarily increasing if you look at the long-term data. However, natural disasters which are increasing include hurricanes and typhoons and flooding, which scientists say is linked to climate change.
2: Sure. So we're talking with Jonathan Savage from Fox News Radio this morning. Switching gears, Jonathan, Secretary Rubio was on a trip to the Middle East when these earthquakes happened. He was visiting some of the Arab Gulf countries about the possible peace plan with Iran. And so do we know how those countries like Bahrain and the UAE, how they responded to Rubio and if they had any specific requests as this peace deal tries to get put together?
14: Yeah, they definitely do have some specific requests. They're a bit worried that the memorandum of understanding last week maybe gives Iran too many concessions, and also that it doesn't address Iran's ballistic missile capabilities, its drone stocks, or support for the likes of Hamas and Hezbollah. A joint statement was issued between the United States and the Gulf Cooperation Council, which Marco Rubio attended. And in this statement, they talked about how the issues like the ballistic missiles and the support for proxy groups must be addressed eventually before any lasting peace can be achieved. So the Gulf leaders, they're welcoming parts of the agreement that's signed with Iran, but they do want more. They want their security to be addressed from the beginning, because many of these countries have been attacked by Iranian drones and missiles. They don't want to be an afterthought.
2: Now, has the U.S., looking at kind of yesterday's news, has the U.S. responded to this Singapore ship being hit by a drone from Iran, reportedly? I don't know if that's 100% verified yet, but has the U.S. responded to this either verbally or militarily?
14: No, we don't have an official response from the United States on this.
0: Mm-hmm.
14: What we have heard from the U.S. all along, for President Trump saying last weekend that the Strait of Hormuz was going to be fully open and the oil was going to flow, Secretary Rubio asserting that Iran will not be allowed to apply tolls to the Strait of Hormuz. It's international waters and you can't start just charging people passing through it. But Iran is certainly attempting to exert control. They say that they will not guarantee the safe passage of ships if they're not coordinating with Iran. And I think a lot of shipping companies will view that as a threat.
2: Yeah, no, I would think so. And obviously, yeah, this is going to be a very tense situation, excuse me, moving forward. Jonathan, on a much lighter note on the way out here, of course, I know that your Scottish team in the World Cup, so obviously we're reeling a little bit this morning after taking a loss in a game for the U.S. team that didn't really matter last night against Turkey, but nonetheless, you don't like seeing the loss. As far as your Scottish team, I know. Are you holding out a good hope here? I was looking this morning, 38 to 50% chance to get through. I know you're depending on a lot of different pieces to fall into place to move into the knockout rounds with Scotland. How are you feeling about it? How are you viewing it right now?
14: Unfortunately, those chances have plummeted with the games that took place towards the end of yesterday.
2: Okay.
14: A big upset. Ecuador beat Germany. We were relying on the Germans to do something there. We were relying on South Korea to beat South Africa and some other scores to go our way. None of them went our way. So the latest odds for us are just 5% to go through. So you say it's a lighter note. It's been a bit crushing for us, Scott.
2: I can imagine. So, well, it's been fun, and I'll tell you what, watching the Tartan Army down in Miami, they seem to have done good work down there as well. So it's been fun to have the Scottish the following of the Scottish team here in the U.S. We've enjoyed following them, and who knows, maybe the 5% will come through. We'll see what happens. But Jonathan, always appreciate you coming on the show, and hope you have a good weekend.
14: Thank you. You too. Take care.
2: All right. There goes Jonathan Savage from Fox News Radio. So always appreciate his time. It is 45 minutes after 6 o'clock. We'll be right back on News Radio 1029 KARN.
15: Attention.
0: How did I lose weight? And I did. Lean right here. I did. I love this stuff. Listen, Brickhouse Nutrition been with me for a long time. So chatting with Miles. I'm up at like 235. True story. I never minded being 235. But you know what minded? My knees that were falling apart and my back. 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
2: Hey, welcome back to First News, 26th day of June. It is 47 minutes after 6. Let's see what's going on with the traffic and weather with Paul Weber.
6: With a look at your Southern Baycorp traffic this Friday morning, state police have no accidents to report. We're seeing traffic starting to build up around the North Interchange. Other than that, no major issues around the metro. Let's buckle up and be careful. That's your Southern Baycorp traffic. Southern Baycorp, we're up builders for everyone, now serving Little Rock. With the Arkansas Traffic Network, I'm Paul Weber.
1: Morning, transitioning to a humid day with a mix of clouds and sun. The temperature will reach a high of 91. Tonight will be partly cloudy, warm and humid with a low of 78. Tomorrow we'll see some sunshine with a high of 94. Sunday is forecasted to be mostly sunny and warm with a high of 95. Monday will have mostly sunny skies and toasty conditions, reaching a high of 96. Tuesday will be partly sunny with toasty conditions and a high of 99. I'm AccuWeather meteorologist Jason Caterina.
2: And currently we're at 77 degrees right now. We do have some cloudy skies up above us, some isolated showers in some places in central Arkansas. 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
4: From the KRN newsroom, I'm Jay Jones. Arkansas Attorney General Tim Griffin announced yesterday that Arkansas has filed suit against the parent company that owns the social media platform Snapchat. Griffin said the state is suing the company Snap Inc. under the Deceptive Trade Practices Act. The Attorney General claims that the app has exposed children to harms, including sextortion rings, grooming, violent content, and more. Detectives with the Pulaski County Sheriff's Office say a teen has been arrested in connection with a deadly shooting that happened Tuesday night. The arrest comes after officials say deputies responded at approximately 8:40 p.m. Tuesday night to the 5900 block of McCain Park Place in reference to a reported shooting. Detectives with the Criminal Investigation Division initiated the homicide investigation and later revealed that a 13-year-old suspect was arrested and is facing charges related to the incident. Officials with the U.S. Attorney for the Eastern District of Arkansas say a North Little Rock woman was given a federal prison sentence on Wednesday for illegally receiving unemployment benefits. The woman was sentenced to 18 months in federal prison in order to pay $333,441 in restitution for wire fraud. She had applied for and received benefits from multiple states despite not being eligible for the money. Longtime Arkansas media personality B.J. Sams has passed away at the age of 91. Sams anchored and reported the news in Little Rock for decades until his retirement in 2009. He started his broadcast career in Knoxville, Tennessee in his teens. He was drafted in 1958 and worked as a broadcast specialist in the U.S. Army. After a decade in radio, he began his television career in Louisiana. He worked 7 years at KATV before moving to the NBC affiliate KHON in Honolulu, Hawaii. In 1982, he returned to Little Rock, spending almost 3 decades on the anchor desk at THV 11 before retiring in 2009. During a busy day of events, the Arkansas Diamonds continued shining bright at the Special Olympics competition, collecting medals in sports like track and field, bocce, bowling, flag football, softball, powerlifting, and swimming. Team Arkansas ended the day Thursday with 18 gold medals, 2 silver medals, and 39 bronze medals. The action concludes today as the games wrap up with medals being given out in athletics, basketball, bocce, swimming, and tennis. From the KRN Newsroom, I'm Jay Jones.
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2: See, I did it. I didn't talk over it. First time this week, I didn't talk over it. Jay's clapping for me. Thank you very much. I do appreciate Genesis of Conway. 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Get some good deals this weekend on some nice cars. So as far as what went on today in history, on the 26th of June, we start 207 years ago, 1819, William Clarkson Jr. patented the bicycle here in the United States. I wonder what Mr. Clarkson Jr. would think about the electric bikes. I mean, nobody pedals the bike anymore, so that's at least the kids don't. So now there are still people that want to get some exercise out of it, so they're out pedaling. But yeah, see these electric bikes all over the place now. 49 years ago today, in 1977, Elvis Presley made his last concert appearance at the Market Square Arena in Indianapolis. His final song was "Can't Help Falling in Love," and of course, he would die 7 weeks later. Today, in 1979. The greatest of all time, Muhammad Ali. He retired from boxing after 20 years of fighting. We had some big movies come out today in history. 45 years ago today, in 1981, Stripes hit theaters. So, obviously, a great one, Bill Murray. 39 years ago today, in 1987, Full Metal Jacket comes out. So, that was another tremendous movie. So, and then, what else we have? 25 years ago today, in 2001, New York became the first state to ban the use of handheld cell phones while driving. Still see too many people doing this. I mean, and with all the technology, I mean, the Bluetooth, all of that business, I don't know why you got the phone in your hand. You're just an idiot trying to hurt people. So, by the way, we do this every Friday. We've got the History 250 from Fox News.
15: I'm Bill Hemmer, and these are the most impactful moments in American history. What does disaster look like? In the early morning hours of April 18, 1906, the city of San Francisco fiercely trembled as a 7.9 magnitude earthquake shook the city. Buildings collapsed, the ground split as the San Andreas Fault divided for nearly 300 miles. For 3 days, the city burned as fires and smoke engulfed the city of fall. The catastrophe killed more than 3,000. And even more lost everything they had, with property damage nearing $400 million. That would be $14.4 billion today. In the wake of the tragedy, San Francisco was forced to rebuild, now with the knowledge that urban America was not an invincible infrastructure. For more, go to foxnewspodcast.com. I'm Bill Hemmer, Fox News.
0: How did I lose weight? And I did. Lean, right here. I did. I love this stuff. Listen, Brickhouse Nutrition been with me for a long time. So chatting with Miles, I'm up at like 235. True story, I never minded being 235, but you know what minded? My knees that were falling apart and my back. I'm like, I don't know what, before I started really lifting, probably about 190. So 235 was a lot. I said, I got to lose some LBs, Miles. 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
2: Hey, good Friday morning. Welcome back to First News. 26th day of June, 57 minutes after 6. Let's see what's going on with the traffic and weather right now with Paul Weber.
6: With a look at your Southern Bancorp traffic this Friday morning, state police have no accidents to report. We're seeing traffic starting to build up around the North Interchange. Other than that, no major issues around the metro. Let's buckle up and be careful. That's your Southern Bancorp traffic. Southern Bancorp, rough builders for everyone, now serving Little Rock. With the Arkansas Traffic Network, I'm Paul Weber.
0: How did I lose weight? And I did. Lean, right here. I did. I love this stuff. Listen, Brickhouse Nutrition been with me for a long time. So I was chatting with Miles. I'm up at like 235. True story. I never minded being 235, but you know what minded? My knees that were falling apart and my back. I'm like, I don't know what, before I started really lifting, probably about 190. So 235 was a lot. I said, I got to lose some LBs, Miles. 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
1: Start off breezy this morning with a mix of clouds and sun throughout the day, creating humid conditions. Temperatures will reach a high of 91. Tonight, expect partly cloudy skies with warm and humid weather, as the low will drop to 78. Tomorrow will bring some sunshine and a high of 94. By Sunday, it'll be mostly sunny and warm with a high of 95. Sunny skies and toasty conditions will continue into Monday with a high of 96. Tuesday, we'll see partly sunny skies and temperatures climbing to 99. I'm AccuWeather meteorologist Jason Caterina.
2: Currently, we are mostly cloudy skies and 77 degrees as we get another look at the money news this morning with Morgan Stanley Wealth Management's Jason Chacko. Jason, good morning.
16: Good morning, Toby. Well, broad markets closed mixed on Thursday. The Dow rose 71 points, but the S&P 500 was down just slightly, and the tech-heavy NASDAQ fell almost 0.5%. Arkansas stocks posted gains for 8 of the 14 companies we follow, with the largest percentage move coming for America's Car-Mart, up 6.1% to $3.79 a share. This morning, U.S. futures futures are pointing towards a lower open to start Friday trading in line with most international markets. Indian markets were closed for a holiday, but Hong Kong fell 1.75%, China was down 2.25%, and the Japanese Nikkei finished their trading day down 4.15%. European shares are currently lower as well. The French CAC 40 is down 0.75%, London FTSE is down 0.8%, and the German DAX is currently down 1.1%. We'll watch those markets as they enter afternoon trading. That's all for now. Back with more here in 30 minutes. Toby?
2: All right, thank you, Jason. If you want this final pair of Australian Pink Floyd show tickets for Saracen Event Center on Saturday, July 18th, send The Wall to 501-403-5276. I'll get you in the drawing coming up right before 9 o'clock.
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17: Three more ships have reportedly turned around. I'm Dave Anthony, Fox News. That's what Iran State Media is saying. The day after Iran attacked a cargo ship with a drone, and even though President Trump insists the deal with Iran as nuclear talks continue, open the Strait of Hormuz to a free flow of shipping again.
18: A UN agency says it temporarily paused evacuations until the safety of ships passing through the Strait of Hormuz can be guaranteed. And the IRGC Navy has warned any ship passing through a new shipping route without Iran's coordination is unacceptable and dangerous. Secretary of State Marco Rubio says Iran will be judged not by its rhetoric, but by whether ships are actually moving through the strait.
17: That's Fox's Madeline Rivera. Despite those issues, oil prices down more than 2% again this morning. Thousands still feared missing, maybe buried in Venezuela's twin earthquake disaster.
19: And rescue crews are racing against time, searching through mountains of rubble as powerful aftershocks threaten to bring down even more structures. And teams are also battling landslides while pulling survivors from the debris.
17: Fox Weather's Katie Byrne, at least 235 people are dead in Venezuela, more than 4,300 injured. President Trump will return today to the Washington Hilton, where in April a gunman tried to attack the White House Correspondents' Dinner. This time the president will address a Faith and Freedom Coalition conference, and while conservatives gather there, there is strife on the left.
20: According to this new report from Axios, a bunch of centrist House Democrats are, quote, preparing for war if the new slate of far-left members who just won their Democratic primaries ultimately end up joining their ranks in Congress and try to hijack the House floor to extract ideological concessions. 13 House Democratic members and candidates signed on to a Promise to America initiative. They're pledging to stay true to centrist principles, including capitalism over socialism, fiscal discipline, strong borders, and pride in the United States.
17: Fox's Jackie Heinrich at the White House. 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
5: 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Arkansas Attorney General Tim Griffin suing Snap Incorporated. That, of course, is the company that owns the Snapchat app. He's suing under the Deceptive Trade Practices Act. AG says rather than designing a platform safe for kids, Snap Inc. built one that exploits them and exposes them to harm, including sextortion rings, grooming, and violent content. He also says Snapchat doesn't enforce their age restrictions, and children under 13 are being exposed to addictive features and threats. The lawsuit is seeking injunctive relief, civil penalties, as well as damages. The Pulaski County Sheriff's Office arresting a 13-year-old in connection to a Tuesday shooting that left a 17-year-old dead. Deputies say it happened at the Fairfax Crossing Apartments, the family identifying the 17-year-old as Kenyon Dupree Jones. He was pronounced dead at the scene. And because they're a juvenile, we don't have a lot of information about the suspect right now, but we do know they're being held at the Juvenile Detention Center. Jacksonville police making you aware of a scam that's floating around out there where people are impersonating officers. police say they've got a lot of information about citizens getting calls from someone claiming to represent the department and associated lobbyist groups, where the caller asks for donations to help state law enforcement agencies. Jacksonville police say they are not currently involved in any fundraising efforts. And of course, always think twice before giving any personal information to anyone over the phone. I'm KRK's Bob Clawson at the News Radio 1029 KRN News Desk.
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12: From the News Radio 1029 KARN Weather Center, I'm Fox 16 Chief Meteorologist Joel Young. We begin our Friday with mostly cloudy skies and perhaps a few brief showers. Temperatures will be in the mid-70s to start, and then through the day, I think we'll be partly cloudy with a few isolated showers and storms, a 20% chance of rain with highs around 92, and then into Friday night, we're partly cloudy with lows dropping to 77 by Saturday morning. I'm Fox 16 Chief Meteorologist Joel Young from the Arkansas Storm Team at the News Radio 1029 KARN Weather Center.
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2: Hey, good Friday morning to you. Welcome back to First News. It's the 26th of June. Coming up this hour, we'll talk to the CEO of the Electric Cooperatives of Arkansas. Buddy Hasten will join me on the back half of the hour, so looking forward to that. We'll have some local headlines, local and national headlines coming up here in just a moment. Don't forget that we'll also have a new recipient today of the KRN American Honor Flag Project. 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So we'll announce our new recipient coming up here in just a little bit. Keyword to win this final pair of Australian Pink Floyd show tickets is The Wall. So, of course, a big album by Pink Floyd back in the day. Here is another brick in the wall. Part two, I should say. Part two, another brick in the wall. Part two, probably biggest song off of that album. So that actually went to number. That was the only one that charted here in the U.S. Went to number one here in the U.S. Also in the U.K. by the way. So send The Wall to 501-403-5276. We're gonna check some traffic and weather with Paul Weber.
6: With a look at your Southern Bancorp traffic this Friday morning, state police have no accidents to report. We're seeing traffic starting to build up around the North Interchange. Other than that, no major issues around the metro. Let's buckle up and be careful. That's your Southern Bancorp traffic. Southern Bancorp, rough builders for everyone, now serving Little Rock. With the Arkansas Traffic Network, I'm Paul Weber.
1: Today, expect a breezy morning transitioning to a humid day with a mix of clouds and sun. The temperature will reach a high of 91. Tonight will be partly cloudy, warm, and humid with a low of 78. Tomorrow, we'll see some sunshine with a high of 94. Sunday is forecasted to be mostly sunny and warm with a high of 95. Monday will have mostly sunny skies and toasty conditions, reaching a high of 96. Tuesday will be partly sunny with toasty conditions and a high of 99. I'm AccuWeather meteorologist Jason Caterina.
2: And currently we're at 77 degrees right now. Mostly cloudy skies, but actually see a little sun starting to pop through. 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
10: I'm Alan.
0: How did I lose weight? And I did. Lean, right here. I did. I love this stuff. Listen, Brickhouse Nutrition been with me for a long time. So chatting with Miles, I'm up at like 235. True story, I never minded being 235, but you know what minded? 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
2: Hey, good Friday morning to you. Hopefully you're having a good start to the workday. 11 minutes after 7 o'clock, so get back into some of the news. Of course, the big news in Central Arkansas yesterday was our Attorney General Tim Griffin announcing that Arkansas has filed another lawsuit against the parent company that owns the social media platform Snapchat. Now, we had our Attorney General on earlier this week. We were talking about the Roblox and Discord lawsuits that were brought. This is in the same, is the same thing. This is about that this this Snapchat is allowing predators to interact with young people. And they're not doing anything to stop it. They're putting the profit above the safety of the youth on the platform. Tim Griffin, along with other states, is happening in other states as well, is bringing a lawsuit against them. Also got the news that West Little Rock's getting a Brahms. Very happy about that. We can all have bags of burgers, so that's going to be a good thing. 17401 Chenal Parkway, not going to open until sometime in 2027 is what the company's saying. Also announced that they're going to open one up in Russellville as well. So didn't Conway just get one? So I don't think it's open yet, right? They're building it. So, yep, Jay says it'll be open later on this year. So they are infiltrating Arkansas, the Oklahoma company. So they're coming over into Arkansas, and I think we should welcome them with open arms, personally. Did see around Cabot, if you travel on the Interstate 57, construction has started and expected to, this is going to last 2 to 2.5 years. 2 to 2.5 years, how much is this costing? $53.9 million on this project on Interstate 57. I'm going to take the over on that, and that's no shot at RDOT. That is not a shot at RDOT. That's just how these things work. 90% of the time, so I'm going to play the percentages on this one. The acronym for what they're building here is called a SPUI. You know what a SPUI is? It's a single point urban interchange. So I'm sure it'll be nice when it's done. I saw a little rendering of it. It does look like it'll be nice. And then especially for those of you who drive through that intersection, I want to say it's like Interstate 57 and Highway 5 or something like that. But going to be a nice upgrade at any rate. In 2 to 2.5, I'll take the 3 on the years that it takes to get that up and running. So, but it'll be a big improvement. As far as some of the national news, want to look at these Supreme Court cases. As the Supreme Court ruled 6-3 yesterday, allowing the Trump administration to turn away immigrants before they reach the United States, and in her dissent, of course, not for it, Justice Sonia Sotomayor, she said the decision would send asylum seekers back into danger, warning that more people will die. That was her quote on Fox's Hannity. White House border czar Tom Homan, he says that President Trump's agenda is about putting integrity back into the immigration system.
10: What Sotomayor didn't tell the American people is if you look at the last 10 years of data, nearly 9 out of 10 people who claim asylum end up with an order of removal because they don't qualify for asylum. They're not escaping fear and persecution from the homeland because of race, religion, or political affiliation. They're coming here for a job.
2: Yep, so that's border czar Tom Homan on Hannity on Fox News last night. Writing for the majority, as Justice Samuel Alito, he described the administration's action as orderly and humane, and that this paves the way for the White House to reinstate its Remain in Mexico policy. So we may hear about that soon. So, you know, they also had the end to the temporary deportation protections for Haiti and Syrians that are here in the U.S., and so you know, they can start deporting them as well now. The whole thing here is, you know, one, we can't, this country can't hold everybody in the world just here inside the borders of America because they're not happy where they are. We can't be responsible for everybody. And this has to be orderly. If it's orderly, we can help a lot more people than we can with the disaster of open borders and the backlog that it's created in the immigration courts now. This has to be streamlined. Then we can help the most people possible. That's the best way to go. And it's crazy that you know, almost half this country believes something else. So that's definitely disheartening, to say the least. Going on this weekend, President Trump returning to the site of the attempted assassination today. I believe it's the Faith and Freedom Conference. And here's Fox's Jared Halpern with more from Washington.
9: President Trump will address the Faith and Freedom Coalition's Road to Majority Conference. The event is at the Washington Hilton, the hotel where a gunman fired his weapon during the White House Correspondents Association dinner in April. President Trump, the vice president, and several other administration officials were quickly evacuated. The president has not returned to that hotel since. The annual WHCA dinner is rescheduled for next month, but will take place instead at the Waldorf Astoria near the White House, a hotel previously owned by the Trump Organization. In Washington, Jared Halpern, Fox News.
2: Yep. So the we'll watch for that. I'm sure we'll have a lot of audio coming from that. Might even hear some on the Steve Finnegan show this afternoon at 4 o'clock is when that'll get going. As far as some of the sports, the Travs, they had a nice win last night, 12-7 over San Antonio. Lazaro Montes, this guy is just awesome. He hit a pair of home runs last night. Michael Arroyo and Caleb Cowell.

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1: On at like 9 o'clock. I didn't even see any of it. So, which being that they lost, I'm okay with that. It's 18 minutes after 7 o'clock. Let's see what's going on with the traffic and weather. Here is Paul Weber.
2: With a look at your Southern Baycorp traffic this Friday morning, State Police have no accidents to report. We're seeing traffic building up at the North Interchange. Also, I-30 eastbound merging onto 430 northbound. Other than that, no major issues around the metro. Let's buckle up and be careful. That's your Southern Baycorp traffic. Southern Baycorp, world builders for everyone, now serving Little Rock with the Arkansas Traffic Network. I'm Paul Weber.
3: Today, we'll start off breezy this morning with a mix of clouds and sun throughout the day, creating humid conditions. Temperatures will reach a high of 91. Tonight, expect partly cloudy skies with warm and humid weather, as the low will drop to 78. Tomorrow will bring some sunshine and a high of 94. By Sunday, it'll be mostly sunny and warm with a high of 95. Sunny skies and toasty conditions will continue into Monday with a high of 96. Tuesday, we'll see partly sunny skies and temperatures climbing to 99. I'm AccuWeather meteorologist Jason Caterina.
1: And currently, we're at 77 degrees. We're still at mostly cloudy, but we're heading quickly towards partly cloudy skies up above Central Arkansas. As we take another look, the five things you need to know with one Mr. J. Jones.
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4: From the KARN newsroom, I'm Jay Jones. Arkansas Attorney General Tim Griffin announced yesterday that Arkansas has filed suit against the parent company that owns the social media platform Snapchat. Griffin said the state is suing the company Snap Inc. under the Deceptive Trade Practices Act. The Attorney General claims that the app has exposed children to harms, including sextortion rings, grooming, violent content, and more. Detectives with the Pulaski County Sheriff's Office say a teen has been arrested in connection with a deadly shooting that happened Tuesday night. The arrest comes after officials say deputies responded at approximately 8:40 p.m. Tuesday night to the 5900 block of McCain Park Place in reference to a reported shooting. Detectives with the Criminal Investigation Division initiated a homicide investigation and later revealed that a 13-year-old suspect was arrested and is facing charges related to the incident. Officials with the U.S. Attorney for the Eastern District of Arkansas say a North Little Rock woman was given a federal prison sentence on Wednesday for illegally receiving unemployment benefits. The woman was sentenced to 18 months in federal prison in order to pay $333,441 in restitution for wire fraud. She had applied for and received benefits from multiple states despite not being eligible for the money. Longtime Arkansas media personality B.J. Sams has passed away at the age of 91. Sams anchored and reported the news in Little Rock for decades until his retirement in 2009. He started his broadcast career in Knoxville, Tennessee in his teens. He was drafted in 1958 and worked as a broadcast specialist in the U.S. Army. After a decade in radio, he began his television career in Louisiana. He worked 7 years at KATV before moving to the NBC affiliate KHON in Honolulu, Hawaii. In 1982, he returned to Little Rock, spending almost three decades on the anchor desk at THV 11 before retiring in 2009. During a busy day of events, the Arkansas Diamonds continued shining bright at the Special Olympics competition, collecting medals in sports like track and field, bocce, bowling, flag football, softball, powerlifting, and swimming. Team Arkansas ended the day Thursday with 18 gold medals, 2 silver medals, and 39 bronze medals. The action concludes today as the games wrap up with medals being given out in athletics, basketball, bocce, swimming, and tennis. From the KRN Newsroom, I'm Jay Jones.
1: All right, thank you, Jay. Let's see who's getting a year older here in the birthday situation here on the 26th of June. And 21 minutes after 7, we start. Dark Hansen, politician here in Arkansas. Eddie Joe Williams, been on the show plenty of times. He's born today in 1954 in Sheridan, Arkansas senator from the 29th District from 2011 to 2017. He's a great Army veteran as well, and formerly the mayor of Cabot also.
5: So it was an honor for me to represent the White House, and I tell everyone when I have my stump speech, when I left the White House, when the president was out, gas was about $1.69. So we did a lot of things right.
1: Oh, $1.69 gas. How nice would that be? Man, that takes you back a little bit. Who else on the list? You've got New York Yankee fans. Derek Jeter turns 52 years old today. Of course, the shortstop in high school, he was president of the Latin Club. Don't know if you knew that. He also never cusses. That's one of the things.

0: about Derek Jeter. Never uses cuss words, so good for him. The country singer Gretchen Wilson is 53 years old today. She brought us the redneck woman. Don't need no high-class man. That was what she was doing. You've got the actor Chris O'Donnell is 56 years old today. You can see him on NCIS LA. He's also Robin the Boy Wonder in two of the Batman movies back in the 90s. I think the first time I ever saw him was Charlie Sims on Scent of a Woman.
1: It was a fun press.
2: I was fascinated doing the movie just to kind of see what the story is like. Where did Robin come from?
3: So what we did was we went back to the comic books and just started reading every...
0: Yep, that's enough Chris O'Donnell. The second voice was not Chris O'Donnell, so yeah, I think we had a little blowout there. Of course, with Son of a Woman, really good movie. It had a blind Al Pacino in there, so it was very good. As far as some more, we've got Patti Smyth, that's 69 years old today, 80s rock star, formerly of the group Scandal, gave us The Warrior. So you hear that still at a lot of sports games, play The Warrior still. And then finally, one that's passed away, would have had a birthday today, the Colonel Tom Parker, was born today in 1909. Of course, that was Elvis Presley's somewhat corrupt manager.
4: You can promote all you want to, but if the people don't want to buy a ticket, it doesn't help. So I did my part, Elvis did his show, and we were lucky. Great talent, and we had a great show and a lot of fun.
0: Oh, there you go. Colonel Tom Parker died in 1997 is when he passed away. That is the birthdays for today. And, of course, we'll be right back. Another look at the money news, the traffic, the weather. That's all coming up on First News here at News Radio 102.9 KARN.
5: This is How Did I Lose Weight? And I did. Lean, right here. I did. I love this stuff. Listen, Brickhouse Nutrition been with me for a long time. So chatting with Miles, I'm up at like 235. True story, I never minded being 235, but you know what minded? My knees that were falling apart and my back. I'm like, I don't know what, before I started really lifting, probably about 190. So 235 was a lot. I said, I got to lose some LBs, Miles. 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
0: 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Now, welcome back to First News. It is the 26th of June, just about 27 minutes after 7 o'clock. Eddie Joe Williams was listening, and he said, I'm headed to work as a Lone Oak County clerk today. So he's on his way out there. So appreciate him listening. On his birthday. Going to work on his birthday. Should take the day off, Eddie. That's what I would have done. So, all right, let's check in on the traffic and the weather. Here is Paul Weber.
1: With a look at your Southern Baycorp traffic this Friday morning, state police have no accidents to report. We're seeing traffic building up at the North Interchange. Also, I-30 eastbound merging onto 430 northbound. Other than that, no major issues around the metro. Let's buckle up and be careful. That's your Southern Baycorp traffic. Southern Baycorp, wealth builders for everyone. Now serving Little Rock with the Arkansas Traffic Network. I'm Paul Weber.
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0: And taking a look at the weather, might see a little wind this morning, otherwise humid, some clouds, some suns, high in the low 90s today, maybe 89. Tonight, partly cloudy, warm, going to get down around 78. Tomorrow, some sunshine, high into the end of the low 90s for sure tomorrow on your Saturday. So currently we're at 77 degrees, got mostly the partly cloudy skies across Central Arkansas. As we check in on the money news once again with Morgan Stanley Wealth Management's Jason Chacko. And Jason, good morning.
9: Good morning, Toby. Well, broad markets closed mixed on Thursday. The Dow rose 71 points, but the S&P 500 was down just slightly, and the tech-heavy Nasdaq fell almost 0.5%. Arkansas stocks posted gains for 8 of the 14 companies we follow on Thursday. The largest declines came for Murphy USA, falling $7.36 a share to $523.73, and Dow Component Walmart fell $3.23 to $115.78, down 2.7% on the day. But on the positive side of the tape, the largest gains included J.B. Hunt, up $5.62 a share to $274.68, and ArcBest was up 3.3% to $150.02. America's Car-Mart finished the day up 6.1% to $3.79 a share. This morning, U.S. futures are pointing towards a lower open to Friday trading in line with international markets. We'll be back with a closer look at stocks around the globe here in 30 minutes. Toby?
0: All right, thank you, Jason. Yeah, it's kind of setting up to be a tech sell-off. Sounds like NASDAQ going to be taking it in the chin a little bit today. As far as your keyword, win this final pair of the Australian Pink Floyd show tickets, which will be Saturday, July 18th at the brand new Saracen Event Center. The keyword is The Wall, the album put out by Pink Floyd back in 1979. Sold 30 million of them things. So send The Wall to 501-403-5276. There you go. Coming up, we'll talk with the Electric Cooperatives of Arkansas CEO, Buddy Haston. Stand by for that.
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11: News, I'm Roxanne Evans. Iran State TV claiming three foreign tankers attempting an unauthorized passage of the Strait of Hormuz were turned back after warnings by the IRGC Navy.
12: The UN's International Maritime Organization says the ship did not travel under the evacuation framework it established, and the IRGC Navy has warned any ship passing through a new shipping route without Iran's coordination is unacceptable and dangerous.
11: Fox's Madeline Rivera, Israel dropping flyers on a southern Lebanese town, ordering people to leave in the first such order since the ceasefire, according to Lebanese state media. Neighbors digging through rubble in Venezuela, searching for missing loved ones after two powerful earthquakes, at least 235 people dead, thousands injured. 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
13: 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Arkansas Attorney General Tim Griffin suing Snap Incorporated. That, of course, is the company that owns the Snapchat app. He's suing under the Deceptive Trade Practices Act. AG says rather than designing a platform safe for kids, Snap Inc. built one that exploits them and exposes them to harm, including sextortion rings, grooming, and violent content. He also says Snapchat doesn't enforce their age restrictions, and children under 13 are being exposed to addictive features and threats. The lawsuit is seeking injunctive relief, civil penalties, as well as damages. The Pulaski County Sheriff's Office arresting a 13-year-old in connection to a Tuesday shooting that left a 17-year-old dead. Deputies say it happened at the Fairfax Crossing Apartments, the family identifying the 17-year-old as Kenyon Dupree Jones. He was pronounced dead at the scene. And because they're a juvenile, we don't have a lot of information about the suspect right now, but we do know they're being held at the Juvenile Detention Center. Jacksonville police making you aware of a scam that's floating around out there where people are impersonating officers. Police say they've got a lot of information about citizens getting calls from someone claiming to represent the department and associated lobbyist groups, where the caller asks for donations to help state law enforcement agencies. Jacksonville police say they are not currently involved in any fundraising efforts. And of course, always think twice before giving any personal information to anyone over the phone. I'm KRK's Bob Clausen at the News Radio 1029 KRN News Desk.
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14: From the News Radio 1029 KARN Weather Center, I'm Fox 16 Chief Meteorologist Joel Young. We begin our Friday with mostly cloudy skies and perhaps a few brief showers. Temperatures will be in the mid-70s to start, and then through the day, I think we'll be partly cloudy with a few isolated showers and storms, a 20% chance of rain with highs around 92, and then into Friday night, we're partly cloudy with lows dropping to 77 by Saturday morning. I'm Fox 16 Chief Meteorologist Joel Young from the Arkansas Storm Team at the News Radio 1029 KARN Weather Center.
5: Hi. How did I lose weight? And I did. Lean, right here. I did. I love this stuff. 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
0: Hey, good Friday morning to you. Welcome back to First News. It is 36 minutes after 7 o'clock. Coming up, we're going to talk with the Electric Cooperatives of Arkansas. The CEO, Buddy Haston, is going to join me here in studio. So look forward to talking with him. Of course, you're just hearing about TotalWealth.com. 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So looking forward to that. Always a fun show on Fridays here in the afternoons. 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You can win that final pair of Australian Pink Floyd tickets for the Saracen Event Center coming up July 18th is when that show is going to go down. You can always buy tickets at Ticketmaster.com, or you can win for free by sending the wall to 501-403-5276. Let's check in on the traffic and weather. 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
1: With a look at your Southern Bay Corp traffic this Friday morning, State Police have no accidents to report. We're seeing traffic building up at the North Interchange. Also, I-30 eastbound merging onto 430 northbound. Other than that, no major issues around the metro. Let's buckle up and be careful. That's your Southern Bay Corp traffic. Southern Bay Corp, wealth builders for everyone, now serving Little Rock with the Arkansas Traffic Network. I'm Paul Weber.
19: Sponsy morning, transitioning to a humid day with a mix of clouds and sun. The temperature will reach a high of 91. Tonight will be partly cloudy, warm, and humid with a low of 78. Tomorrow we'll see some sunshine with a high of 94. Sunday is forecasted to be mostly sunny and warm with a high of 95. Monday will have mostly sunny skies and toasty conditions, reaching a high of 96. Tuesday will be partly sunny with toasty conditions and a high of 99. I'm AccuWeather meteorologist Jason Caterina.
0: And currently we're at 77 degrees right now. We have mostly to partly cloudy skies across central Arkansas. It's News Radio 1029 KARN.
5: Attention. How did I lose weight? And I did. Lean, right here. I did. I love this stuff. Listen, Brickhouse Nutrition been with me for a long time. So chatting with Miles, I'm up at like 235. True story, I never minded being 235, but you know what minded? 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
0: Hey, good Friday morning to you. Welcome back to First News. It is 20 minutes in front of 8 o'clock, and now joining us is the CEO of the Electric Cooperatives of Arkansas, Buddy Haston. And Buddy, always love seeing you, especially when it's on a Friday when we're headed into the weekend. But how are you doing this morning?
2: I'm doing great, Toby.
0: We appreciate you stopping by. So Buddy, it's a very good time for you to stop by because it's about to get really hot here in central Arkansas. And so I think talking to someone who knows a lot about how to run the electricity and run the power here in the state would be good with all this heat coming in. What are some of the things that are just top of mind for you that when it starts getting hot, these are things we should be doing at the house? And do you do anything specific at the with the Cooperatives of Arkansas and all your members? Is there anything specific that you do to prepare for all this big heat?
2: Well, at the co-ops, we really just make sure the system is really reliable.
0: Sure. Right?
2: So I think last time I said we talked about all the maintenance we do and stuff to get ready. We sort of double check everything and mm-hmm. get the power plants in their most reliable running condition and make sure the system's ready for the increased load. As far as homeowners, right, they're trying to use as little as they can, right? Because nobody wants a big electric bill.
0: That's right.
2: And so, you know, there are things you can do to help,
0: mm-hmm.
2: and probably the most effective thing you can do is really sort of seal up your home. You know, insulation, windows.
0: Do you
2: door
0: put any
2: seals.
0: Weight on the when you talk about the windows? Do you put any weight on? Like, I see these things at the store. I've never done it myself, but it's like a plastic wrap that you can put on the inside of the window to like seal it. Is that something that's useful?
2: I would assume it is.
0: Yeah.
2: I don't have empirical data to support that.
0: Sure.
2: But I do know if you just look at, I mean, if you went in, AI is the thing these days,
0: right? That's right.
2: So if you go ask a smart guy like Claude
0: mm-hmm.
2: or Grok or somebody like that,
0: sure.
2: they're going to give you that standard list of things to do, right?
0: Mm-hmm.
2: And one of them, it'll say, look, in the daytime, close your curtains, close your shades.
0: Yeah.
2: X percent of energy that, you know, yeah, you may have the double pane, really good windows, but some amount of energy, heat's going to come in that way. So, you know, just close the drapes, close the curtains, close the blinds.
0: Mm-hmm.
2: That's going to help right away. So I would imagine that vinyl type stuff you put mm-hmm. on, it probably reflects, it's made to reflect that heat back and not have it come into your house. But just having windows that are sealed, you know, things like caulking and door seals. And one of the things that a lot of people don't realize is I think every one of the co-ops has a program where if you reach out and say, hey, I'm having some high bills,
0: mm-hmm.
2: you can schedule an energy audit of your home.
0: Nice.
2: And the co-op.
0: Those are helpful.
2: Yeah, a co-op will send someone out. And, we've got ways of sort of looking at your house
0: mm-hmm.
2: And seeing where the energy is leaking, taking a look at maybe even how well is your cooling system working, that kind of stuff, and then give people some suggestions. And some of the co-ops, for folks that really struggle on fixed incomes, there's a program mm-hmm. called LIHEAP.
0: Okay.
2: Low
0: yeah,
2: income. Yeah. It's a program where you can get some government assistance, if you will, on paying your electric bill. But the AI or a co-op guy, either mm-hmm. one, will tell you that the main thing driving that bill is your air conditioner.
0: That's right.
2: And so we were just talking, you know, everyone has their comfort level where they'd like it to be.
0: Mm-hmm.
2: And those of us that are bigger, maybe a little bit.
0: Like go real low.
2: Yeah, well, I'm more of a winter creature. I carry plenty
0: too.
2: Of insulation with me
0: too.
2: Right?
0: So, me too.
2: So the, but the reality is, so guys like me, we probably like it pretty cold.
0: Yeah.
2: But the reality is for every degree that you turn your AC down, you know, I'm more comfortable at 72,
0: mm-hmm.
2: It's going to add X percent to your electric bill, right?
0: That's right.
2: If you go to the Department of Energy website, probably you and I would not like what the Department of Energy says
0: no.
2: to us.
0: I've seen recommendations. They're like, hey, put it at 75. I'm like, is that crazy?
2: People go nuts. Well, if you go to the Department of Energy website, they're going to say put it at 78 to 80.
0: Oh, that's illegal. That is illegal.
2: Well, that's what they're going to tell you, but they'll say, hey, if you put it at 78 to 80, you'll save 13% on your electric bill. But it does come down to that. Now, I grew up in a home without air conditioning. I don't know how I survived in these days. But
0: I mean, mine was up north. Were you down here?
2: I was in Iowa, so okay. You know, still have
0: still very warm.
2: Some pretty hot, humid nights.
0: That's
2: there,
0: right.
2: You know, listening to the children in the corn out there just sweating in your bed. Right. You know, it's sort of a horror story as a child, but you know, ceiling fans.
0: Yep.
2: Make sure you're running them. It will kind of move the air around.
0: But you don't leave those on when you're not in the room, right? Because they're
2: correct.
0: Just moving air. They don't cool it.
2: That's right. And the other thing is, I know that not everyone can maybe afford these, or maybe not everyone wants to deal with it. But smart thermostats.
0: That's right.
2: A lot of them, you know, like the Nest or others, you can program it on your phone. So when you're at work, and if nobody's home, well then you can maybe. Then you can follow the Department of Energy's guidance and put it at 78 or 80.
0: I'm pretty sure my dog likes it to be cold, so I keep it down there as well when I'm not there.
2: But then lowering it, you know, you're like, hey, I know I'm going to get home 5 o'clock, 5:30, 6 o'clock. Then
0: have
2: you know,
0: cool it off,
2: yeah. And then you know, at night, it's easier for your air conditioner to cool your home in the evening. So some people say, should I just shut it all the way off and let my home heat up and cool it back down? That's not the right answer. But setting it, you know, raising it a bit and lowering a bit, that's probably the most efficient way. When you're not home, don't just cool your home for nobody.
0: Right.
2: But really, those home energy audits, because your AC is going to be working a lot harder if it's all leaking out the attic because you don't have enough insulation, stuff like that.
0: Yeah. No, that makes a lot of sense. We're talking with Buddy Haston this morning. He's the CEO of the Electric Cooperatives of Arkansas. Buddy, one of the big stories that we've been covering for a couple months now, having a lot of meetings about it, a lot of people coming on the radio show to talk about it, is the data centers, the building of data centers here in Central Arkansas, just in the state of Arkansas. But if the Electric Cooperatives of Arkansas had a request to build one of these data centers in your service territory, would that cause the members' bills to go up? How would you address that?
2: It's a great question, Toby.
0: Yeah.
2: The co-ops, you know, we exist to serve our members. You know, we want to be reliable, affordable, responsible.
0: Mm-hmm.
2: And, you know, there's these co-op principles, if you will, and you know, democratic control, economic participation, you know, you're trying to come up with a fair system for everybody. So we started, you know, when the rumors of data centers started to come, right? And that really came out about 2024, this thing, the news really broke. And so all last year, our regulatory folks have been working with the Public Service Commission to put some new, we call, you know, the legal term for these things are called tariffs. But just imagine these are the rules by which bills are made.
0: Yeah.
2: And so we started to create these tariffs that will allow us, should a data center want to connect to, you know, power that's in co-op territory, these tariffs will allow us to separate out those costs from the cost of the general public, if that makes sense.
0: Yeah.
2: And so, you know, this is kind of that. You hear many governors getting on the radio these days. It's literally on the campaign trail.
0: Mm-hmm.
2: It's, you know, everybody, hey, nobody hates the data centers. Nobody hates being able to use their phone and do the AI stuff and all the cool things it enables. But we don't want to basically the tagline would be you don't want the tech companies to get rich on the backs of all the average folks in the state, right?
0: That's right.
2: So we've created mechanisms, rules of which if you want to come into the system, then you have to sort of pay for any upgrades that would need to be done to connect you, because these are very large loads.
0: That's right.
2: You know, the size of Denver.
0: Yeah.
2: All in one box.
0: Yeah, one building.
2: And then separate out also how the power that supplies them sort of gets carved out. So it's almost like two separate kind of, like in the co-op world, today with no data centers, we basically take all the costs and everything, throw it in one pot, get an average, and then that becomes the electric bill.
0: Sure.
2: This is saying that we would take this other expenses to supply this very special load, you know, a gigawatt in one load. We would carve those out separate and then do accounting to account for that.
0: So it would be its own pot.
2: It would be its own pot.
0: Okay.
2: Now, the deeper question that you've asked me that I don't, anytime a country adds that much electrical load to the system, then now you're talking macro effects, right? And those macro effects are, if you add this much load to the system, you're just going to be burning that much more natural gas, this much more, you know.
0: Yep.
2: And so will it be enough to move the overall commodity price of natural gas so that every molecule is more, so that that affects both buckets? Does that make sense?
0: Yep, that does.
2: So I don't know, but I mean, I suspect when you start adding, like our whole system right now, for all the co-ops of Arkansas, a really big summer peak day for us mm-hmm. would be about 2.6 gigawatts.
0: Wow.
2: Two data centers is 2 gigawatts. So it took us 80 years to grow up to be 2.6 gigawatts mm-hmm. of electrical load. But would, if two data centers cooked, you know, you'd instantly double overnight. Yeah. Well, that much increased energy demand across a macro scale across the whole country is going to move overall total commodity prices. And so
0: yep.
2: there could be a macro effect that it raises. But there's also the other thing, somebody that's using that much power, there's a lot of fixed costs that get put into that.
0: Sure.
2: And let's just use me. My salary gets spread out over everybody.
0: Right.
2: Well, now, if you're spreading my salary over 2.6 gigawatts, instead, you could spread it over 4.6 gigawatts. Does that
0: yep.
2: make sense?
0: Yep.
2: And so it can have a lowering effect in some way that a customer like that, by paying their electric bill, could end up paying some of the other fixed costs that everybody has to pay just to have a system.
0: Mm-hmm.
2: And so these are competing things, right? The macro effect of natural gas prices in America going up
0: yep.
2: compared to they are paying some of the utility costs that others would have paid. And you probably do need artificial intelligence at this point to figure out exactly how that comes out.
0: Yeah. I mean, look, there's a lot of layers to the data centers and how they're going to operate. You know, power's one of them. Water's another one.
2: Right.
0: Just the space, the noise. I mean, all of it is playing in. And obviously, we're dealing with it in real time at this point with these companies wanting to put them up as quick as possible.
2: Yeah. And I think these tech companies, if you're inventing AI, one would say you're probably fairly smart.
0: Yeah.
2: And they look, these guys aren't stupid. They realized that some of the big public outcry, other than just energy, you just water.
0: Yep.
2: The old data centers designs that came out used a type of cooling to cool the computers in there called evaporative cooling.
0: Mm-hmm.
2: So, you know, you run water over a radiator, it evaporates the water, it provides cooling.
0: Yep.
2: Those old style designs used up to 5 million gallons of water a day.
0: Wow, it's a lot of water.
2: But the new designs, but then you have people down at the city council complaining about the data center. Well, these guys, that's not good for their business.
0: Yeah.
2: So they've evolved their technology, and these days, I'm not going to say all, but most of these new style data centers that are being built, or anything that's probably going to be built in the future, uses a different cooling technology called closed loop.
0: Mm-hmm.
2: And what they do is they circulate the water in a closed loop, and then they run it out to radiators where it just puts heat out into the air, just like your heat pump at home.
0: Sure.
2: And so those types of cooling systems probably use, you know, less than 5,000 gallons of water a day.
0: Which that's a little more feasible.
2: Yeah, I mean, that's very feasible.
0: Yep.
2: So they are aggressively trying to come after the things that they know that would make the public not want them in their community. So the noise, they're working on noise quieting technology.
0: Yep.
2: The new styles of data centers don't really use any more water than any other commercial customer. But the fact remains they are power hungry.
0: I read a story just this week, speaking of new things that may be coming out, and this may change how data centers operate in general, is that someone's developing a chip that is cooled through a gel of some sort. So it's not really even using a lot of water. And so that, you know, if they can get that into the main, that'll change how, if that becomes more mainstream, that'll change how these data centers operate. So we'll see where that goes. They're at the very front end of it. So we'll see where that ends up going.
2: Yeah, I just saw a headline yesterday too that they 3D printed this copper base
0: that, yep.
2: that's like the base of the chips, and that this base is going to reduce the cooling base. So, you know, the great thing about when everybody comes together to solve a technical problem and you have the right amount of technology, and this is why, mm-hmm. you know, maybe education is so important.
0: Yeah.
2: The technical problems can be overcome. There just has to be a will to do it.
0: That's right. That's right. Got to get the innovation going
2: to
0: fix these problems. Real quick before we wrap up, buddy, does Cooperative, you guys got anything planned for America 250 or 4th of July weekend coming up next week?
2: Well, I know I personally do.
0: Me too.
2: I got a couple truckloads of fireworks I've already bought.
0: Oh, man.
2: Yeah.
0: That sounds tremendous.
2: It is tremendous.
0: That's an every year thing, right?
2: My wife says that I am a 14-year-old with a credit card.
0: Yeah. Well, you know, they say that, you know, people like us are like, yeah, you're kind of trouble when you get adult money.
2: Yeah, right. You know, we'll do some America 250 celebrations for our employees, you know,
0: sure.
2: Some ice cream and picnics and stuff. Really, I think if people want to learn more about it, the issue of Arkansas Living that's coming out, the magazine mm-hmm. we put out for
0: that's
2: the
0: right.
2: co-ops. And if you're not a co-op member and that magazine doesn't come to your mailbox, you can go online.
0: Mm-hmm.
2: It's available to the public, arkansasliving.com.
0: Yep.
2: And there's a really nice article that our editor put together this year that really talks about America 250, what's going on nationally, but mm-hmm. also, you know, Governor Sarah Huckabee Sanders is sort of put in a kind of this Arkansas 250 and what's going on around the state. So there's a lot of cool things in there about that. And then our goal, when I looked at the extended forecast, if you buy a couple truckloads of fireworks, you don't want it to rain.
0: No.
2: On the day.
0: Not
2: but,
0: at all.
2: But I do want it to rain between now and then so nobody gets
0: right.
2: antsy
0: don't want to be
2: about
0: fires or
2: yeah,
0: anything.
2: Exactly. Yeah. So you want rain at the right time. So I watch the weather pretty closely this time of year. But if you look at, you're right, the next week or 10 days, it's going to be really, really hot.
0: Yeah, it's going to be hot. And so we'll have to be very careful with it. But I do want to remind folks, it's ArkansasLiving.com. So I can, as not a member of the cooperatives,
2: I
0: go sign up, though. And could I get it sent to my house?
2: You can.
0: Okay.
2: There is an ability on there. And
0: okay.
2: Maureen, you probably know how much. It's actually very inexpensive.
0: How much is it?
3: $12 for the whole year. You get 12 issues sent to your home.
0: That's outstanding. Yep. That is a great price.
2: But if you're more of a digital reader these days and, you know, people just sit on their iPads and phones, anybody can go to the website and all the articles and stuff are there. And
0: yeah.
2: And it's, you know,
0: a lot of good things. I was looking at it the other day. I read a great story about you beekeeping, and I wish we could get into it, but we're running out of time, unfortunately. But
2: no worries.
0: But they've got all sorts of great information there. I should also remind folks that if you do want more information about the Electric Cooperatives of Arkansas, they've got their own great website as well. It's AECC.com is where you can go for the Electric Cooperatives of Arkansas website. Get all the information that you know. And, of course, we'll load this interview up to the on-demand page, and we'll be able to download it, and people can listen to some of the great information that you provided for us today. So I always appreciate that, buddy.
2: Well, I love coming in and talking to you, Toby. Yeah.
0: Do we need to shout out any of the grandkids or anything today? Anybody got a birthday coming up? We usually do that on the way out.
2: No, I've got we got through the spring events, and now they're just all anxiously waiting for Grandpa to cook off some fireworks.
0: Okay, so so now, do you do the fireworks? Is this all, obviously you've got the big truckload of fireworks. Do you do the barbecue and all that with it as well?
2: We do.
0: Okay.
2: Yeah, we go all in. And matter of fact, my wife already said, what time does Costco open on Saturday? We need to get there early because it's a madhouse on Saturday.
0: That's right.
2: If you look, there'll be a white truck at the Costco parking lot around 6:30 tomorrow morning waiting for the manager to open the door.
0: just back it right up, man.
2: Just back it right up.
0: That's how you do it. So, all right. Well, buddy, always appreciate you coming in, Maureen. It was great to see you as well, and we'll definitely do this again next month. But looking forward to it. I want to get to the beekeeping next month. That's got to be part of what we get into.
2: And by next month I'll have harvested some honey too. So we'll see how that works. Yeah,
0: hey,
2: because it's about that time of year before it gets.
0: Don't be shy about
2: hot.
0: Bringing that in here.
2: Oh, I won't. I'll bring you a bottle.
0: I'm telling you, the honey one of my favorite snacks is the. I know it's bad, but it's a piece of white bread, a little peanut butter, some honey on top. That's my favorite. That's one of my all-time favorites. So that's what Mom used to serve me as a kid. So
2: that's right.
0: So yeah, so that was good. So all right, buddy. Well, I appreciate you coming in. And of course, we'll talk to you again next month.
2: Thanks, Toby.
0: So there he goes. He is Buddy Haston. He's the CEO of the Electric Cooperatives of Arkansas. Once again, that website is AECC.com. Make sure you stick around. We've got the Pet Saracen segment coming up. Also, the Electric Cooperatives of Arkansas open for business spotlight. We'll be right back after this.
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21: They have found a lot more bodies in Venezuela.
4: I'm Dave Anthony, Fox News. The number of confirmed deaths in the twin earthquake disaster more than doubled. It's now 589, but the injuries were revised lower, now just under 3,000, with survivors shaken up.
21: The walls collapsed. In fact, we barely made it out at the time.
4: Many more unaccounted for in the rubble.
22: Crews are searching for survivors who may still be stuck under the many buildings and homes that collapsed. The Trump administration is now pledging $150 million in aid. That includes $50 million for relief partners on the ground, along with a $100 million contribution to a United Nations humanitarian fund. The U.S. is also sending military personnel, search and rescue crews, as well as planes and Navy ships to Venezuela.
4: Fox's Carly Shimkus. Iran state media claims three more ships have been turned back trying to pass through the Strait of Hormuz after attacking a cargo ship with a drone.
23: And that attack on that Singapore flagged ship in the Strait of Hormuz is considered a major test of this ongoing 60-day deal between the U.S. and Iran. And President Trump seemingly addressing the situation yesterday while speaking to some farmers at the White House.
24: We cannot let Iran have a nuclear weapon.
23: Trump says the strait remains open and emphasized Iran could become a new market for American farmers, saying they'll use unfrozen Iranian assets to buy U.S. crops.
4: Fox's Jeff Paul in Tel Aviv. There's Christian controversy in Texas schools.
25: A final vote is set for today by the Texas State Board of Education that could approve a plan to include selections from the Bible in public school reading lists. The examples include picture books for younger kids featuring tales such as David and Goliath and selections from the Christian scriptures in later elementary classes. Opponents claim the move violates constitutional mandates to separate church and state and that the proposal favors Christianity.
4: Fox's Evan Brown. 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
4: While the teaching the Bible in school controversy plays out in Texas, President Trump will gather with religious conservatives today, returning to what was a crime scene a few months ago.
28: President Trump will address the Faith and Freedom Coalition's Road to Majority Conference. The event is at the Washington Hilton, the hotel where a gunman fired his weapon during the White House Correspondents Association dinner in April. President Trump, the vice president, and several other administration officials were quickly evacuated. The president has not returned to that hotel since. The annual WHCA dinner is rescheduled for next month, but will take place instead at the Waldorf Astoria near the White House, a hotel previously owned by the Trump Organization. In Washington, Jared Halpern, Fox News.
4: It is another sweltering day across Europe, temperatures in the 90s, in a heat wave this week that included record highs. In France, 111 degrees in some areas. It's soccer's World Cup, a loss for the U.S.
29: That's the final whistle. Turkey go home with their heads held high.
4: Turkey won 3-2 on Fox, but the American team, with two wins earlier, already advanced to the round of 32.
29: Wednesday night, Santa Clara, California, knockout stage, winner go home against Bosnia and Herzegovina.
4: Serena Williams now knows who she'll play next week when she continues her comeback on retiring, playing at Wimbledon again.
30: The 53rd ranked player in the world, Maya Joint from Australia. Serena turns 45 in September. Joint turned 20 in April. When she was born in 2006, Serena had already won every major event and had 8 Grand Slam singles titles. Serena, who accepted a wild card entry to compete in singles for the first time since the 2022 U.S. Open, will also compete at Wimbledon in doubles with her 46-year-old sister Venus. Jared Max, Fox News.
4: On Wall Street, there could be selling at the opening bell. Dow futures are down about 100 points, but the NASDAQ futures, they're dropping almost 400. I'm Dave Anthony. This is Fox News.
6: From the News Radio 1029 KRN News Desk, I'm KRK's Bob Clawson. Arkansas Attorney General Tim Griffin suing Snap Incorporated. That, of course, is the company that owns the Snapchat app. He's suing under the Deceptive Trade Practices Act. AG says rather than designing a platform safe for kids, Snap Inc. built one that exploits them and exposes them to harm, including sextortion rings, grooming, and violent content. He also says Snapchat doesn't enforce their age restrictions, and children under 13 are being exposed to addictive features and threats. The lawsuit is seeking injunctive relief, civil penalties, as well as damages. The Pulaski County Sheriff's Office arresting a 13-year-old in connection to a Tuesday shooting that left a 17-year-old dead. Deputies say it happened at the Fairfax Crossing Apartments, the film identifying the 17-year-old as Kenyon Dupree Jones. He was pronounced dead at the scene. And because they're a juvenile, we don't have a lot of information about the suspect right now, but we do know they're being held at the Juvenile Detention Center. Jacksonville police making you aware of a scam that's floating around out there where people are impersonating officers. Police say they've got a lot of information about citizens getting calls from someone claiming to represent the department and associated lobbyist groups, where the caller asks for donations to help state law enforcement agencies. Jacksonville police say they are not currently involved in any fundraising efforts. And of course, always think twice before giving any personal information to anyone over the phone. I'm KRK's Bob Clawson at the News Radio 1029 KRN News Desk.
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8: From the News Radio 1029 KARN Weather Center, I'm Fox 16 Chief Meteorologist Joel Young. We begin our Friday with mostly cloudy skies and perhaps a few brief showers. Temperatures will be in the mid-70s to start, and then through the day, I think we'll be partly cloudy with a few isolated showers and storms, a 20% chance of rain with highs around 92, and then into Friday night, we're partly cloudy with lows dropping to 77 by Saturday morning. I'm Fox 16 Chief Meteorologist Joel Young from the Arkansas Storm Team at the News Radio 1029 KARN Weather Center.
5: How did I lose weight? And I did. Lean, right here. I did. I love this stuff. 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
0: Hey, good Friday morning to you. It's the 8 o'clock hour getting underway. Of course, we'll have the Bet Saracen segment coming up here in just a moment. We'll round it out on the Friday show, as we always do, with the Electric Cooperatives of Arkansas for Business Spotlight. Going to talk with some of our friends over at the North Shore Driving Range. They're opening up a new facility, the Putt Chip and Chill. Hall. So we'll tell you all about that. Final hour to get in on the Australian Pink Floyd tickets, Saracen Event Center on July 18th. The key words this morning, The Wall. That's what you want to send in. The biggest album that Pink Floyd ever put out. 30 million copies sold. And of course, send The Wall to 501-403-5276 to be part of that drawing at the end of the hour. Right now, let's check some traffic and weather with Paul Weber.
1: With the look at your Southern Baycorp traffic this Friday morning, state police have no accidents to report around the metro. We're seeing traffic building up at the North Interchange, I-30 eastbound merging onto 430 northbound and 630 eastbound coming into downtown. Let's buckle up and be careful. That's your Southern Baycorp traffic. Southern Baycorp, we're up builders for everyone, now serving Little Rock with the Arkansas Traffic Network. I'm Paul Weber.
10: Sponsored this morning with a mix of clouds and sun throughout the day, creating humid conditions. Temperatures will reach a high of 91. Tonight, expect partly cloudy skies with warm and humid weather, as the low will drop to 78. Tomorrow will bring some sunshine and a high of 94. By Sunday, it will be mostly sunny and warm with a high of 95. Sunny skies and toasty conditions will continue into Monday with a high of 96. Tuesday, we'll see partly sunny skies and temperatures climbing to 99. I'm AccuWeather meteorologist Jason Caterina.
0: And currently, we're at 77 degrees. We've got the mostly to partly cloudy skies around central Arkansas right now. Starting to see some sun. 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
5: How did I lose weight? 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
0: Hey, good Friday morning to you. It is 12 minutes after 8 o'clock, and that means it is time for the Bet Saracen segment with Neil Atkinson and Stack 3.
12: Thanks a lot, Toby. And we do want to remind everyone that you can download the Bet Saracen app at BetSaracen.com as we welcome Neil Atkinson to the show to find out what we can make some money on this weekend. And, Neil, good morning, and thanks for being on the show today.
13: Good morning. Ready for another big weekend and getting ready for this knockout stage in the World Cup, but at the same time, a little NBA action, a little golf action, a little UFC action, and, of course, Major League Baseball, our core sport still here in Arkansas.
12: All right, of course, last night, the U.S. team played against Turkey in a game that really didn't matter for getting to the knockout rounds. It did lack the importance of the game effect, but the betting compared to the first few games with the U.S. team played, are you seeing any... a lot of bets going in from other big teams in the tournament like France and Argentina and Spain, and do they get the same amount of bets that the U.S. games get?
13: Well, right now it's all about Team USA, especially here in Arkansas with Bet Saracen bettors. You know, the first USA matchup was the most bet game, only to be eclipsed by the match versus Australia. Now, last night's wasn't as big because it kind of felt like one of the bowl games where a lot of the players were sitting out because they're going to the draft or they're entering the transfer portal. Since Team USA already had a lock into the knockout stage, you know, that they were able to get that benefit of resting some of the players. So it wasn't the full squad, and they'll be all rested out once we start the knockout stage next week.
12: All right, now, a real quick question. What are some of the teams that are actually getting good bets right now? Of course, we know the favorites are Argentina, as well as the Germans, as well as France. What are some more teams that are getting some good bets outside the U.S.?
13: Well, here, I'm going to rank them, and it's real easy because, you know, we adjust the liabilities based on where people are betting. So France is number one, Spain is number two, Argentina three, followed by England, Portugal, and Brazil. Rounded out by Germany, Netherlands, and Team USA. Now, Team USA is like the ninth best betting favorite on Bet Saracen in a lot of U.S. books because we have a tremendous liability of it. That price probably would be higher if USA wasn't one of the host countries. But it would be incredible if they could go through and win that. But a lot of money is on France. I've got my eye out on Argentina this year, basically because I have access to a lot of simulations and things like that. And Argentina is the one that wins the World Cup using a Monte Carlo type simulation. And right now at them at +575, that's probably the best value on the board if you match it up with, you know, with simulations out there. They got a 1 in 5 chance of winning based on the simulations. So that's a little fun tidbit I'll throw out there on who people are betting on. But right now France is the favorite.
12: All right. Of course, after the World Cup ends, what becomes the next big thing in sports? Is it Major League Baseball with the All-Star Game, the Home Run Derby, or something like that? What do people like to bet on?
13: Well, I mean, and this is kind of coincide. Traditionally, July is the lowest betting sporting month of the year for U.S. facing sports, especially. So, you know, we're going to have the U.S. The World Cup, of course, going into the middle of July. But don't forget, we've got Wimbledon that starts next week, and got a lot of tennis bettors. Then shortly after that, you've got the British Open. We're already getting ready for.

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3: Say now, here, and like you said, hey, if you haven't been down there, and of course our Rewards Club is free to join, you still have time to get down there and play, and even the day of, because we have had somebody come in, sign up for a card right before the drawing. And it's a random number generator that goes and does this thing. And they actually won the car on their first trip ever to Saracen with only a few entries in there. And, of course, you know, if you play a lot, you'll have a lot of entries. It's just the law of math. But there's a good chance that you can win. And we do give away that truck. Someone can drive that truck home that night if they want to, if they want to complete the paperwork, or they can come back in the next morning. And it goes out. It's not a win a chance to win a chance to win a car. Somebody actually goes home with that, and we do that every month. And can't wait to tell you about next week's cars, and I'll just tease you a little bit on that one for July.
4: All right, because I know I actually was the one giving away for a long time, and we actually were giving them the keys that night. It was a crazy scene.
3: Yeah.
4: If you don't know, now you know all things Saracen. Of course, don't forget that you can download the Bet Saracen app at BetSaracen.com. And Neil, we appreciate you for coming in on the show this morning, and have a good weekend, and we'll talk to you again next week.
3: All right, sounds good, and good luck, everybody, on your parlays, and as always, bet with your head and not over it. Keep sports betting fun and entertaining, and go Team USA in the knockout stage next week, and we'll pick it back up.
4: Okay, thanks again, Neil. Now back to First News with Toby Howell.
1: All right, appreciate the Stack 3, and Neil Atkinson from Saracen Casino doing a great job this morning getting us up to date on what we should be betting on. We do need to check in on the five things you need to know. 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
5: From the KARN newsroom, I'm Jay Jones. Arkansas Attorney General Tim Griffin announced yesterday that Arkansas has filed suit against the parent company that owns the social media platform Snapchat. Griffin said the state is suing the company Snap Inc. under the Deceptive Trade Practices Act. The Attorney General claims that the app has exposed children to harms, including sextortion rings, grooming, violent content, and more. Detectives with the Pulaski County Sheriff's Office say a teen has been arrested in connection with a deadly shooting that happened Tuesday night. The arrest comes after officials say deputies responded at approximately 8:40 p.m. Tuesday night to the 5900 block of McCain Park Place in reference to a reported shooting. Detectives with the Criminal Investigation Division initiated the homicide investigation and later revealed that a 13-year-old suspect was arrested and is facing charges related to the incident. Officials with the U.S. Attorney for the Eastern District of Arkansas say a North Little Rock woman was given a federal prison sentence on Wednesday for illegally receiving unemployment benefits. The woman was sentenced to 18 months in federal prison in order to pay $333,441 in restitution for wire fraud. She had applied for and received benefits from multiple states despite not being eligible for the money. Longtime Arkansas media personality B.J. Sams has passed away at the age of 91. Sams anchored and reported the news in Little Rock for decades until his retirement in 2009. He started his broadcast career in Knoxville, Tennessee in his teens. He was drafted in 1958 and worked as a broadcast specialist in the U.S. Army. After a decade in radio, he began his television career in Louisiana. He worked 7 years at KATV before moving to the NBC affiliate KHON in Honolulu, Hawaii. In 1982, he returned to Little Rock, spending almost three decades on the anchor desk at THV 11 before retiring in 2009. During a busy day of events, the Arkansas Diamonds continued shining bright at the Special Olympics competition, collecting medals in sports like track and field, bocce, bowling, flag football, softball, powerlifting, and swimming. Team Arkansas ended the day Thursday with 18 gold medals, 2 silver medals, and 39 bronze medals. The action concludes today as the games wrap up with medals being given out in athletics.

0: basketball, bocce, swimming, and tennis. From the KRN Newsroom, I'm Jay Jones.
1: All right, thank you, Jay. It's time for us to talk about our recipient this week. We'll have two, but the first one this morning for the KRN American Honor Flag Project. 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And so appreciate all of them making this happen. But our recipient this week is Joe Brown. He was nominated by his daughter, Carrie. And so what Carrie said about our dad is that, one, that Joe and his wife, they've been married for 61 years. Coming up in September, it will be 62 years. But she does say if he makes it, he has some critical health issues going on right now. But then she talks about that he did more than just raise his three girls. He helped out a lot of people in the community. They lived on a, they were raised on a small farm here in Arkansas, learned how to plant and gather crops, taught them how to work on cars, raised them. She says that Joe raised them to be able to take care of themselves even in hard times. And that's important, as we all know at this point. Doesn't happen enough. He said there's always he's always been there for us and the community where we were raised. He's just a hardworking man, and he deserves to be nominated for the honor flag. And so we've chosen Joe for our honoree this week, our recipient this week. He's a great patriot, great Arkansan, and does it by example. So we appreciate Joe Brown here in Arkansas, and happy to be able to issue him one of the brand new beautiful American flags from Flag and Banner. And of course, so we'll have another recipient coming up this afternoon. If you want to nominate somebody, you do it at the email address usa250@karnnewsradio.com is where you do that. So send it to usa250@karnnewsradio.com. it can be for any reason. You can send us just one sentence about somebody. We'll put them in as a nominee, and then each week we'll choose one. We'll have another recipient this afternoon on the Steve Finnegan Show, so make sure to tune in for that. We'll be right back. It's News Radio 102.9 KARN.
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1: Hey, welcome back to First News Friday edition. Just about 27 minutes after 8 o'clock. Let's check some traffic and weather. Here's Paul Weber.
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7: With a look at your Southern Bay Corp traffic this Friday morning, state police have no accidents to report. We're seeing no major issues around the metro. Let's buckle up and be careful. Have a fantastic Friday. That's your Southern Bay Corp traffic. 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I'm Paul Weber.
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1: Ed, taking a look at your weather today. Of course, a little cloudy this morning. Going to be humid, and we'll see some sun eventually. Going to be in the low 90s today. Tonight, partly cloudy, warm, and humid, with low around 78. Tomorrow, going to be sunny and a high into the low 90s, right around 93, 94 degrees for your Saturday. Currently, we're at 79 degrees with mostly cloudy skies as we check in on the money news once again with Morgan Stanley Wealth Management of Little Rock's Jason Chacko. And Jason, good morning.
9: Good morning, Toby. We are getting ready for the market open here in a couple minutes. U.S. futures are pointing towards a lower open to start Friday trading, although they are off session lows as we approach that 8:30 bell. We'll watch the broad markets as well as Arkansas stocks like Dow, Compound, and Walmart to see if they can recover from their more than 2.5% decline from yesterday or not. A lower open would be in line with international trading. Asian markets were led lower by the Japanese Nikkei, down 4.1% by their close, and European shares are currently paced by the German DAX, down almost 1.5% as they approach their close. A quick look at non-equity markets shows oil down more than 3% to $69.60 a barrel, and gold is up 0.5% to $4,049.30 an ounce. The 10-year U.S. Treasury yield is up to 4.402%, and we are ready for the market open. Back at those numbers here in 30 minutes. Toby?
1: All right, thank you, Jason. We're going to see a little sell-off here, but we'll see what happens. He'll tell us again in about 30 minutes. Keyword to get on the final pair of the Australian Pink Floyd show tickets for July 18th at the Saracen Event Center. The Wall. The album The Wall. That's what we want you to send in to 501-403-5276. And we'll do that drawing just before 9 o'clock. Here's the biggest song off the album The Wall.
10: All in all, it's just
1: yeah, so got number one in the U.S., only Pink Floyd song that charted here in the U.S. So send The Wall to 501-403-5276. We'll be right back.
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12: Fox News, I'm Therese Crowley. President Trump returns to the scene of the crime at the D.C. Hilton for the first time since the attempt on his life there. It's time for the Faith and Freedom Conference. And he has faith the U.S. peace deal is moving forward despite Iran's forces damaging a Singapore ship with a drone attack in the Strait of Hormuz. It claims three more ships turned around, but oil and gas prices keep dropping. Casualties mounting in search and rescue from Venezuela earthquakes. Nearly 600 dead, 3,000 injured. An exciting World Cup for the U.S. men versus Turkey on Fox Sports.
13: The back post. Knocked out. It's in. It's another early goal. It's Austin Trusty's first career goal for the United States.
12: Turkey went on to win 3-2, but the U.S. secured its group to meet Bosnia July 1st in the knockout round. 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
14: 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Arkansas Attorney General Tim Griffin suing Snap Incorporated. That, of course, is the company that owns the Snapchat app. He's suing under the Deceptive Trade Practices Act. AG says rather than designing a platform safe for kids, Snap Inc. built one that exploits them and exposes them to harm, including sextortion rings, grooming, and violent content. He also says Snapchat doesn't enforce their age restrictions, and children under 13 are being exposed to addictive features and threats. The lawsuit is seeking injunctive relief, civil penalties, as well as damages. The Pulaski County Sheriff's Office arresting a 13-year-old in connection to a Tuesday shooting that left a 17-year-old dead. Deputies say it happened at the Fairfax Crossing Apartments. The film identifying the 17-year-old as Kenyon Dupree Jones. He was pronounced dead at the scene. And because they're a juvenile, we don't have a lot of information about the suspect right now, but we do know they're being held at the Juvenile Detention Center. Jacksonville police making you aware of a scam that's floating around out there where people are impersonating officers. Police say they've got a lot of information about citizens getting calls from someone claiming to represent the department and associated lobbyist groups, where the caller asks for donations to help state law enforcement agencies. Jacksonville police say they are not currently involved in any fundraising efforts. And of course, always think twice before giving any personal information to anyone over the phone. I'm KRK's Bob Clausen at the News Radio 1029 KRN News Desk.
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15: From the News Radio 1029 KARN Weather Center, I'm Fox 16 Chief Meteorologist Joel Young. We begin our Friday with mostly cloudy skies and perhaps a few brief showers. Temperatures will be in the mid-70s to start, and then through the day, I think we'll be partly cloudy with a few isolated showers and storms, a 20% chance of rain with highs around 92, and then into Friday night, we're partly cloudy with lows dropping to 77 by Saturday morning. I'm Fox 16 Chief Meteorologist Joel Young from the Arkansas Storm Team at the News Radio 1029 KARN Weather Center.
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1: And it is the Friday edition of First News here on the 26th of June, just about 36 minutes after 8. Coming up, we'll get into the Electric Cooperatives of Arkansas Open for Business Spotlight. Going to talk with our friends over at the North Shore Golf Range, Driving Range. They've got a new facility they're building, Putt, Chip, and Chill. Find out when this is going to open for us. So I was over there last week. It looks awesome. So looking forward to talking with them. So stand by for that. The wall is the keywords that you want to send in. Final few minutes that you can get into the drawing for the Australian Pink Floyd tickets. Send the wall to 501-403-5276. And you'll be part of that drawing in a few minutes. Right now, let's check some traffic and weather with Paul Weber.
7: With a look at your Southern Baycorp traffic this Friday morning, State Police have no accidents to report. We're seeing no major issues around the metro. Let's buckle up and be careful. Have a fantastic Friday. That's your Southern Baycorp traffic. Southern Baycorp, well builders for everyone. Now serving Little Rock with the Arkansas Traffic Network. I'm Paul Weber.
16: Sponsor. Transitioning to a humid day with a mix of clouds and sun. The temperature will reach a high of 91. Tonight will be partly cloudy, warm, and humid with a low of 78. Tomorrow we'll see some sunshine with a high of 94. Sunday is forecasted to be mostly sunny and warm with a high of 95. Monday will have mostly sunny skies and toasty conditions, reaching a high of 96. Tuesday will be partly sunny with toasty conditions and a high of 99. I'm AccuWeather meteorologist Jason Caterina.
1: Currently 79 degrees here in central Arkansas. Mostly cloudy skies above us. 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
19: Attention. This is David Lucas. 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
1: Hey, good Friday morning to you. 26th of June, just about 20 minutes in front of 9 o'clock. And today in the Electric Cooperatives of Arkansas Open for Business Spotlight, I've got a great local company to talk about in the North Shore Golf Range and a new facility that they're building right now called Putt, Chip, and Chill. We're going to talk about that. But right now, joining us is Nate Deacon, who's the co-owner and general manager for North Shore. And Nate, welcome to the show. How are you this morning?
22: Thank you so much. I'm doing well.
1: We appreciate it. So Nate, start us off this morning. Can you kind of give us the overview of what goes on at the North Shore Golf Range? And then, of course, we're going to dive into Putt, Chip, and Chill as well.
22: Yeah, of course. So North Shore Golf Range is a massive range. We have 100 spots for just normal practice. And we also have 10 different TrackMan pods. So where you can play, you know, virtual courses, see ball data, just all the fun games that you can play with your family and friends. And so we have 10 different pods for that, and then we have all the normal range spots. We also have a dog park. We connect to the Arkansas River Trail, you know, really just beautiful outdoor space with a bar and patio.
1: Yeah.
22: Yeah.
1: Yeah, it's a wonderful golf range. And so how long has North Shore been open? When did this open up?
22: Oh, North Shore has been open for, over 10 years.
1: Okay.
22: It came into our control 6 years ago. So
1: Okay. We
22: started building all the TrackMan stuff and the patio and the bar and that, making all the additions about 6 years ago.
1: Yeah, and TrackMan, and for those that don't know, TrackMan literally is the industry leader, in especially with accuracy of tracking your ball, with how hard you hit it, where it goes, the direction. It's very accurate, and so it's great to use the TrackMan. It's fun. Yeah, like Nate was saying, you can play the games on it and stuff, but it could also be a teaching tool, and that's what a lot of people use it for. And you can go to North Shore, even if you're not into golfing, they got this wonderful patio. It's got a bar right there. You can sit and watch people hit the ball. It's a great time. Do you offer lessons over at North Shore? If someone's just starting out or wants to get better at the game, can they get lessons at North Shore?
22: Yes, of course, for all different lesson types. So whether it's private, group, and we're also starting to have some first tee clinics that will start nice. Out there this year as well. And so, yeah, really, we have all different lesson structures, multiple pros, and the TrackMan's a great use for that as well.
1: Sure. Now, Nate, I was over at North Shore, I think it was last Friday. Now, I was hitting some bombs, by the way, just so everybody knows. But I saw what you're building over there, and, man, this looks cool. So can you tell us about the putt, chip, and chill facility? It's going to be what's this all going to be once it's done? When I drove past it last Friday, I was like, man, when is that going to open? Because that looks awesome. But tell us all about putt, chip, and chill.
22: Okay, well, thank you for your business, and I definitely believe that you were just out there hitting bombs.
1: Nukes. So it was
22: awesome.
1: Beautiful.
22: So Putt Chip Chill is a premium putting course, and we have a chipping concept for 9 of the holes. So there's 27 complete holes, but there's 45 unique cup locations. So 18 of the holes is a double pin. So one day you play it, you might be, playing the left side, and then the next day you come, you'll be playing a completely different version of that same hole.
1: Mm-hmm.
22: We have three bars, over 20 TVs. We have live music, 2 food concepts. And so it's really, we're trying to make it just this awesome entertainment, indoor, outdoor entertainment space for all ages, and definitely sports enthusiasts, golf enthusiasts, and just, like you said earlier, even if you've never played golf or you have no interest in golf, the range already fits the bill where you can come out and enjoy the space as a non-golfer. But this new Putt Chip Chill is definitely going to give you that option where you can just come and enjoy the bar and the live music and just a really cool outdoor space. So an indoor space. We finally have a indoor seating that will fit, about 100 people mm-hmm. inside. And then we have massive outdoor space for additional seating and the 2 patios and 2 food concepts that will be attached to it.
1: So with all this space, can people rent it if they want to have a party or they want to have a corporate event or something like that? Is it going to be available for things like that?
22: Yes. So we have 3 different options for that. We have the party room space. So we've built a room just for private, smaller birthday parties. Mm-hmm. Or if you want to do a fantasy night where you guys come out and do fantasy league draft picks and stuff like that. And then for corporate size, if we're going bigger than 40 people, we'll be using the dining area mm-hmm. that with some patio access, or we have the patio and event lawn space for massive events over 100 people.
1: Nice. Now that's going to be great. Now, is it open already, or is there a date that you can tell us that the facility is going to be up and running?
22: What I can tell you is for sure by mid-August, we will be fully open to the public. We are doing some soft launch stuff and some testing late July, and so very soon we are pushing to get it open as fast as possible. And we if you come out to North Shore Golf Range over the next couple weeks and you're part of our loyalty and rewards program, you will be able to get maybe a sneak peek of the course before we get the whole concept fully open. So
1: okay.
22: The course is very close to being 100%. So we'll probably start there, but full open for sure by mid-August.
1: Now, being that you're about to open, and obviously this is going to grow the business exponentially once the putt, chip, and chill is open, are you guys hiring right now? Somebody out there listening is looking for a fun job. Are you guys looking for people to work there?
22: Yes. So we definitely have a lot of opportunities still available for when we open Putt Chip Chill. Mm-hmm. You can send that information to jobs@puttchipchill.com. Our website is open, and you'll just at puttchipchill.com as well. All of our socials are Putt Chip Chill. And we'll slowly be, you know, releasing pricing and all those party room spaces over the next 30 days. Nice. So, yeah, you're right at the right time to get involved and send in your resume or come out to North Shore and get on our rewards and loyalty, and you're going to get first access to this new awesome space.
1: I do want to mention that outside of the Putt, Chip, and Chill and then the golf range, there's also pickleball courts down there. As Nate said, there's a dog park. You can bring your dog with you to hit some balls. I mean, it's a lot of fun. And am I right that the driving range itself, that it's open 24/7, you can use it anytime?
22: Yes, so that is something that makes us unique. Yeah. Obviously, our employees in the bar close down at 10 p.m. right now, but the vending machine that gives you golf balls, we leave the music on, all the lights stay on, and you can come out as long as you have a credit card or a tap to pay option. You can hit balls at 2 a.m. and if you work a seconds or weird schedule, yeah, and that's a perfect time for you. We want everyone to have time to get out there and hit balls. So we do leave the machine open 24/7.
1: Yeah, that's very unique. You don't see that really anywhere. But if you want more information, you go to puttchipchill.com. You can also go to northshoregolfrange.com as the other website to learn about the facility. But it's a great deal. And by the way, North Shore is on the golf cart. There's still a few of those available at newsradio1029.com. So that didn't even get you a deal out there at North Shore using the TrackMan simulator specifically. So make sure that you get that at newsradio1029.com. But, Nate, appreciate you coming on the show this morning. Looking forward to Putt, Chip, and Chill opening up here real soon. But we'll see you over at the driving range here in the very near future. I can promise you that.
22: All right. Well, thank you so much for having me, and thank you for your business and support. We look forward to getting it open and seeing a bunch of new faces come and enjoy this awesome space.
1: Yeah, no, it is going to be awesome. There's Nate Deacon. He's the co-owner and general manager for North Shore, also the Putt, Chip, and Chill. And so check it out, folks. This is going to be a lot of fun once I Putt, Chip, and Chill open. So mid-August or so is when that'll get going. Let's check in on the five things you need to know. Get one final look at the news of the day. We do that with Jay Jones.
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2: From the KRN Newsroom, I'm Jay Jones. Arkansas Attorney General Tim Griffin announced yesterday that Arkansas has filed suit against the parent company that owns the social media platform Snapchat. Griffin said the state is suing the company Snap Inc. under the Deceptive Trade Practices Act. The Attorney General claims that the app has exposed children to harms, including sextortion rings, grooming, violent content, and more. Detectives with the Pulaski County Sheriff's Office say a teen has been arrested in connection with a deadly shooting that happened Tuesday night. The arrest comes after officials say deputies responded at approximately 8:40 p.m. Tuesday night to the 5900 block of McCain Park Place in reference to a reported shooting. Detectives with the Criminal Investigation Division initiated the homicide investigation and later revealed that a 13-year-old suspect was arrested and is facing charges related to the incident. Officials with the U.S. Attorney for the Eastern District of Arkansas say a North Little Rock woman was given a federal prison sentence on Wednesday for illegally receiving unemployment benefits. The woman was sentenced to 18 months in federal prison in order to pay $333,441 in restitution for wire fraud. She had applied for and received benefits from multiple states despite not being eligible for the money. Longtime Arkansas media personality B.J. Sams has passed away at the age of 91. Sams anchored and reported the news in Little Rock for decades until his retirement in 2009. He started his broadcast career in Knoxville, Tennessee in his teens. He was drafted in 1958 and worked as a broadcast specialist in the U.S. Army. After a decade in radio, he began his television career in Louisiana. He worked 7 years at KATV before moving to the NBC affiliate KHON in Honolulu, Hawaii. In 1982, he returned to Little Rock, spending almost three decades on the anchor desk at THV 11 before retiring in 2009. During a busy day of events, the Arkansas Diamonds continued shining bright at the Special Olympics competition, collecting medals in sports like track and field, bocce, bowling, flag football, softball, powerlifting, and swimming. Team Arkansas ended the day Thursday with 18 gold medals, 2 silver medals, and 39 bronze medals. The action concludes today as the games wrap up with medals being given out in athletics, basketball, bocce, swimming, and tennis. From the KRN Newsroom, I'm Jay Jones.
1: All right, thank you, Jay. We need to give away this final pair of tickets to the Australian Pink Floyd show, which, of course, will be July 18th at the Saracen Event Center. And so coming out of the hat this morning, of course, we were texting in the wall. That's what you were sending in. That was the keywords this morning, the Big Time album for Pink Floyd. $31.99 is going to be our winner this morning. $31.99 coming out of the hat. So congratulations to them. We'll get in touch with them, make sure they know that they'll be going to see the Big Time show on July 18th. So looking at the entertainment file this morning, got a couple new movies coming out this weekend. Supergirl PG-13 is going to be in theaters this weekend. Millie Alcock is starring in it. I'll read you the rundown. The cousin of Superman, who's Millie Alcock, has her family survived the destruction of Krypton on part of the planet set adrift that's protected by a force field until lethal radiation forced her dad to send her to Earth too. So it is getting good reviews. I have seen that so far. You've got Couture is rated R. This is Angelina Jolie. This is real close to real life for her. It's an American filmmaker who's diagnosed with breast cancer while filming in Paris for Fashion Week. If you remember, Angelina Jolie had a preventative double mastectomy back in 2013 because she'd been told, scientifically been told by a doctor, that she had an 87% chance of getting breast cancer due to a defective gene. And so she had this preventative double mastectomy. So real close to a real life for her. That's rated R. And then you've got Jackass, Best and Last. This is rated R as well. Johnny Knoxville and the crew. This is the last one, folks. I kind of ran out of the Jackass probably about the third movie. So this will be the final time that there'll be a Jackass movie. So, and of course, lots of good things going on here in Central Arkansas this weekend. You can go watch some soccer with the Little Rock Rangers, men and women's teams, playing tomorrow at War Memorial. You've got the Arkansas Folklife Festival going on at North Little Rock's Riverfront Park. That's free to go to. That's Friday through Sunday. And then on Sunday, you've got the Sunday picnic at Old State House Museum going on as well. So lots of good things to get out and do here in Central Arkansas this weekend, so make sure not to let it go by while you're just sitting on the couch. And of course, we'll be right back to wrap things up. 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
4: Well, it's back. 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
1: Hey, welcome back. It is the it's the very end of the Friday edition of First News. Of course, Chris Plant coming up just after 9 o'clock this morning, so make sure to get in on that. And make sure you tune in tomorrow morning. Of course, 7 a.m., we'll have Wild Man Wilson with Call of the Wild, so looking forward to that tomorrow morning. Replay it at 11 a.m. and also Sundays at 4. Dan Harple will be here live and in person between 8 and 9 for Complete Computing. You can call him with all your technology questions between 8 and 9, so make sure to get in on that. Let's check in on the traffic and the weather one final time. Here is Paul Weber.
7: With a look at your Southern Bay Corp traffic this Friday morning, state police have no accidents to report. We're seeing no major issues around the metro. Let's buckle up and be careful. Have a fantastic Friday. That's your Southern Bay Corp traffic. 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I'm Paul Weber.
16: Today we'll start off breezy this morning with a mix of clouds and sun throughout the day, creating humid conditions. Temperatures will reach a high of 91. Tonight, expect partly cloudy skies with warm and humid weather, as the low will drop to 78. Tomorrow will bring some sunshine and a high of 94. By Sunday, it'll be mostly sunny and warm with a high of 95. Sunny skies and toasty conditions will continue into Monday with a high of 96. Tuesday, we'll see partly sunny skies and temperatures climbing to 99. I'm AccuWeather meteorologist Jason Caterina.
1: And currently we're at 79 degrees, mostly cloudy skies here at News Radio 1029 KARN.
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1: And welcome back to First News. We wrap things up. Need that final look at the money news. See how the markets opened up for us this morning. We do that with Morgan Stanley Wealth Management of Little Rock's Jason Chacko. Jason, good morning.
23: Good morning, Toby. We do have a lower start to the markets this morning. Dow Jones Industrial Average is currently down 205 points at 51,714.3. S&P 500 is down about 0.5% at 7,316.82. In Arkansas stocks, we have gains for 8 of the 14 companies we follow. Largest gain early this morning currently coming for Westrock Coffee. They're up 3.8% to $10.80 a share. And for declines, the largest moves is currently for America's Car-Mart, down 11.9% to $3.31 a share. That's all for now. We'll watch the markets and be back with the close at 5 this evening. Toby?
1: All right, thank you, Jason. Yeah, a little bit of a sell-off. So Dow and NASDAQ heading the wrong direction right now. I don't know if that's going to turn around later on today. Of course, coming up on Monday, Mark Hamrick's going to join us to talk some U.S. economy. Torpedo Joe's, of course, we'll be getting ready for 4th of July and America 250 all of next week. So Torpedo Joe's Fireworks is going to be on the show on Monday, telling you all the good things you could blow up with them. And, of course, we'll have and this afternoon, First Amendment Friday, brought to you by TotalWealth.com on the Steve Finnegan Show. 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
24: It's up to 589 deaths in Venezuela's double earthquake disaster. I'm Dave Anthony, Fox News. Nearly 3,000 are injured as rescue crews continue to dig through the rubble of collapsed or damaged homes and buildings, and the American military is already there helping.
25: U.S. Southern Command, they are leading the efforts with a team on the ground with reinforcements from the USS Fort Lauderdale and the USS Billings currently heading to Venezuela. Now, these naval ships will act as a floating command center for helicopters and rescue crafts as the search for survivors continue.
24: Fox's Dana Marie McNichol. Iran won't like this as it keeps demanding Israel withdraw from Lebanon. Israeli forces attacked Hezbollah again today, killing 7 of the Iran-backed militants who the IDF says were transferring weapons near a security zone. While tension remains in the Strait of Hormuz the day after Iran targeted and attacked a cargo ship.
26: Some vessels had recently been evacuated through the United Nations International Maritime Organization's alternative route, but shortly after that ship was attacked by an Iranian drone, the group just announced it is now pausing evacuation of vessels. Iran's Navy released a statement saying this route is unacceptable.
24: Fox's Jeff Paul in Tel Aviv. John Bolton is in federal court now in Maryland, where the former national security advisor in the first Trump term turned critic of the president is changing his plea to guilty to one count of unlawfully possessing classified information. There's an empty cell on death row in Florida the morning after the oldest murderer in the state's modern history was executed. Dusty Ray Spencer, 74 years old. He killed his wife back in 1992. In his last words, Spencer told the family he's sorry and, Lord, I'm on my way, and then he was lethally injected.
0: Nationwide, the oldest person ever executed in modern times was 83-year-old Walter Leroy Moody Jr. He was put to death in Alabama in 2018 for sending mail bombs during a wave of Southern terror, killing a federal judge and a Black civil rights attorney.
24: That's Deborah Valentine. 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
13: 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He was just basically tolerated, an annoyance when he was running against Hillary Clinton. 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That was Bernie Sanders. 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
2: We have thousands of murderers that came in. They're going to murder people. They already have murdered people in our country.
4: Right, too.
5: Yes. So the Democrats like murder. They're the party of murder. In fact, most of the murders in the United States are committed by Democrats. Our prisons are filled with Democrats because they murder so many people. I know. Well, it happens to be statistically true, so I'm okay with that. Well, a very good and happy Friday once again, and welcome back. We remain at 888-630-9625. I have a couple of Democrat congressmen, members of the House of Representatives, that I'd like to introduce you to or share some of their wisdom with you, because the Democrat Party should be banned. I think I'm starting a movement. It should go the way of the Bull Moose Party and the Whigs. Democrat Party is a terrorist party. It's a violent communist revolutionary party. Just look at New York. If you're a Democrat, it's way past time to leave the Democrat Party. Trump derangement syndrome aside, honestly, I have, there's this Democrat congressman by the name of Rob Menendez. Rob Menendez. And he's somehow a member of Congress. It's Robert Menendez, and you may know that he, just amazing, he's got a father, Senator Robert, now former Senator Robert Menendez, because he's in a penitentiary. He's in a penitentiary now for being a criminal. Right, and that fine, and now the son, the offspring, the spawn, Rob Menendez. He's because dad is Robert Menendez, and he goes by Bob, and then the son is Robert Menendez, and he goes by Rob. And since dad was a criminal and became a U.S. senator for the Democrat Party, remarkable things. And dad's in the penitentiary. Maybe I should run for Congress now, and that's what happened. And Rob Menendez is the spawn, the son of the criminal father, the crook, gold bars, Bob, with the stacks of gold bars in his house, and his wife had the Mercedes-Benz given to her by the criminals that were buying his influence. And when the police got to his house, they went into the closets, and all the pockets of all of his jackets were stuffed with stacks and stacks of folded cash. As Sammy Davis Jr. once said. But I was looking at the Democrat member of the House of Representatives, and Breitbart News is covering the story. Representative, his senator father in the penitentiary for being a criminal, gold bars, Bob, stacks and stacks of folded cash. And now the son, Representative Rob Menendez, a Democrat, of course, from New Jersey, because his father was a Democrat from New Jersey, and it's they passed the criminality along in their gene pool. Breitbart News, they report, Representative Rob Menendez, a New Jersey Democrat, this administration, listen, he says the Trump administration wants to create the largest undocumented population. That's illegal aliens. He says undocumented because he's a Democrat and he likes crime. And he said the largest. He said the Trump administration is trying to create the biggest pool of illegal aliens in the country, in our country, because of some mental illness that Rob Menendez has. And he blames Stephen Miller. I think he's deputy White House chief of staff. And I think that's a job title, and he's funny and hilarious and smart. And that's why they hate him. And his life is in danger because of the Democrats. But, Stephen Miller is funny, and he comes out and he says things that are true, and he makes sensible people laugh. And here is Democratic, listen to the lies that this member of Congress tells He must be a Democrat. He said, yeah, the Trump administration wants to have more illegal aliens in the United States, which is just the most moronic thing that anyone has ever said. Shut down the border. The Democrats opened the floodgates and waved in millions and millions, literally, of criminals from all over the world to come here and rape and murder and steal and the Democrat vote for Democrats as far as the Democrats are concerned. But listen to what this dimwit Democrat, congressman from New Jersey, says that Trump administration is doing just so they can hurt people. Listen to the mental illness of Congressman Rob Menendez.
4: This administration wants to create the largest undocumented population that it possibly can to fulfill Stephen Miller's mission of deporting and removing as many people as possible.
5: Right.
4: This isn't about good policy or about what's right that or wrong for the United States. This is purely about inflicting as much pain on our immigrant neighbors as possible to drive the largest number of them possible out of this country, but we will not stand for it.
5: But the good Democrats, party of the slavery and the Confederacy, will not stand for it. They abort 40% of the black population whenever they can and wherever they can. They're racist. They're baby killers. They're psychotics. They're pretty amazing. But what was his demented alternate universe fantasy? Stephen Miller, he's got Stephen Miller derangement syndrome. He's got Trump derangement syndrome. He comes from a family history of criminality and corruption in Congress. And the Democrats say, yeah, we need another one of those. He could be here for the next 60 years stealing from everybody. Honestly. These Democrats, they come to Congress, and 3 years later, they're worth $260 million because they're so good at trading on Wall Street after they get into Congress, but not before they come to Congress. And that doesn't raise an eyebrow with a single Democrat in the media, because corruption is their bag, baby. So wait a minute. He said, and the reason, of course, that Stephen Miller, derangement syndrome, wants to bring in the largest number of, he calls, undocumented population, euphemisms everywhere, illegal alien criminals that the Democrats literally did bring in by the millions and millions. Under Joe Biden, it's quite possible if we had 12 million illegal aliens waved into the country by the Democrats, that is a number equal to the number of immigrants that came in through Ellis Island for the entire 60-something years that Ellis Island was open. Ellis Island was open and was the gateway to New York, to the United States, for more than 60 years. And a total of 12 million immigrants came in through the famous gateway of Ellis Island. And the Democrats waved in that number of people during Joe Biden's long nap. He had a 4-year nap, nappy nap. Isn't that amazing? And now this mental case, I'm just projecting, guessing now, that Rob Menendez will end up in prison too. Because anybody that dishonest, that much of a liar, and a member of Congress, a Democrat, is obviously, I'm just going to guess, committing crimes all over the place. We had to go search his place now, pre-dawn FBI raid, look for gold bars and stacks of folding cash, because these guys. Yeah, Stephen Miller's mission to have the greatest number of undocumented Democrat voters as possible. This party is at war with reason. It's at war with rational thought. It's at war with the truth. It's at war with the Constitution. It's at war with the Bill of Rights. It's at war with sanity. And they're violently, criminally insane, and they're coming for the rest of us. Zoran Mamdani, he's got such a nice smile. They give up their daughters, don't they? These people. So we got that. Now that guy, I just love that. And because they just want to inflict pain on people. So they're facilitating the largest they want. They shut down the Trump administration, shut down the border that the Democrats opened wide. Still building that wall that the Democrats tore down and sold at a discounted rate, Joe Biden did, the sections of border wall. The Democrats fought against securing our border openly. And now that the border is secure, they're fighting against the people that secured the border, because that's what communists do. This guy is mental, and he's a Democrat congressman from New Jersey, and they'll keep sending him back, the Democrats, because they like filthy criminals. All right, now let's go to another idiot Democrat member of Congress, Ro Khanna. Ro Khanna. Now, isn't it Ro Khanna that became so incredibly wealthy after he came to Congress? Because the that's okay with the Democrats. Look at Nancy Pelosi. In fact, it was who was it? I just read the story. I may have even been earlier this week or last week. He came to Congress. He said that he had a net worth of about $27 million, which is pretty good. That's pretty good. I wish I had that. And then he came to Congress, and a couple years later, because he's the most successful trader on Wall Street, he suddenly had, and he declared this in his own forms, $232.7 million. And he came in, he says, with $27 million, which is pretty good. And then he became the most prolific trader on Wall Street, member of Congress, trader on Wall Street. And now he's worth $232.7 million. I think maybe I'm going to run for Congress because I could use that kind of money. I need me some stacks and stacks of folding cash. I know I keep going back to Ocean's 11 and Sammy Davis Jr. singing EO 11, but it's a problem that I have with my brain. Now let's go to this Ro Khanna, who's fantastically wealthy and extraordinarily successful on Wall Street, but he wasn't until he got to Congress. And then as soon as he got to Congress, suddenly he was fantastically successful at trading stocks on Wall Street. And nobody raises an eyebrow at CNN because they're filthy bootlicks for the Democrat Party.

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5: That was perfect.
8: Yeah. Of him attacking Michael Lucci and accusing him of all kinds of terrible things. And see if you can, well, he mispronounces things, but we got another Democrat we want to get to who mispronounces a lot of things, too. But here is, because they're just not bright people. But here is Democrat, Wall Street trader, and member of the House of Representatives, Ro Khanna, attacking Michael Lucci, who's married to a Chinese woman that he loves very much and has four half-Chinese children that he loves very much. Here is Ro Khanna accusing everybody of being racist.
9: Mr. Lucci, a few months ago you tweeted out, quote, two Chinese Americans accused of attempted bombing at MacDill Air Force Base gained U.S. citizenship via birthright. They are not loyal to the USA. There are 1,500,000 more.
8: Well, they attacked
9: Chinese
8: MacDill Air
9: Americans,
8: Force Base.
9: Essentially born in Saipan, which is a U.S. territory.
8: Saipan.
9: And raised in communist China.
8: It's Saipan.
9: They naturalized them all. I'd like to offer you an opportunity to correct the record for such a bigoted and xenophobic statement.
8: Bigoted and xenophobic.
9: Millions of Chinese Americans who gained citizenship through birthright.
8: I'd say xenophobic.
9: Be denaturalized, or are you simply a racist?
8: Yeah. Are you simply a racist? That's what he said. I want to get back to that because Michael Lucci responded, and you got to hear this back and forth. It's really something. And the island is Saipan, not Saipan or whatever he said. And it's xenophobic. He mispronounces everything. He's worth America is truly a great country. This quack. Worth $240 million and is a member of the House of Representatives, and he's never seen the word Saipan before while he's trying to attack somebody for, I got to tell you, I'm going to get right back to him, the Democrats. What if your gift today could impact not just one life and one lifetime, but generations to come? Right now, there's a new generation of mothers and fathers that are rising up, parents who want to be there for their babies, imagine, build strong families, and create a future filled with compassion and courage and family love. But for a lot of expectant parents, that positive pregnancy test, the surprise, can be overwhelming, and that's where Preborn steps in. See, through Preborn's network of clinics, expectant parents, mothers and fathers, receive a free ultrasound, and the baby, of course. 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Yes, sir. Yeah, Ro Khanna. So, wait a minute. Two Chinese attack an Air Force base, very important military base in Florida. And when this man raises questions about it, the congressman came out to call him a racist, but he had his head wedged so far up his hoo-ha. Well, the rest is coming.

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0: All right, we have returned. We have more Democrat lunacy, and let me say, you're familiar with the story of the great Hung Cao, who should have been elected to the United States Senate in Virginia, but the communists took over in Virginia. Well, Hung Cao, who escaped the communists in Vietnam as a child, is now Secretary of the Navy, but because of Democrats, acting Secretary of the Navy. Well, Hung Cao just went back to Vietnam as Secretary of the Navy. And a remarkable story to tell. I've got a bit
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2: He admits he did it.
3: I'm Dave Anthony, Fox News. John Bolton, a former Trump national security advisor turned loud critic of the president, has changed his plea in federal court this morning to guilty to one count of unlawfully possessing classified information.
4: Mr. Bolton faces a maximum sentence of up to 5 years in prison.
3: U.S. Attorney for Maryland Kelly Hayes says he also faces a $2+ million fine.
4: As Mr. Bolton just admitted, he put our national security at grave risk in violation of the law.
3: In court in Los Angeles, a deadlocked jury is about to resume deliberations in the arson case against Jonathan Rinderknecht, who's charged with setting one of the deadly wildfires that burned down thousands of homes last year.
5: The jury telling the judge, after 13 hours, quote, "We have people on both sides that are dead set, unwavering, at a standstill, and cannot reach a unanimous verdict on any of the charges."
3: Fox's William Loshin asks, in L.A., American soldiers are among those helping find survivors in the rubble in double earthquake ravaged Venezuela. Many remain missing. The number of confirmed deaths now 589, with nearly 3,000 injured. Fox's Evan Brown reports from Miami, Venezuelan Americans are organizing drives for food and other supplies.
6: But they're also trying to contact affected family.
7: It's like in a movie. I mean, they were living in the first floor. They had to escape through a window. Building collapse.
6: Rafael Pinheiro is a city council member in Doral. Maria Suarez was visiting her elderly mother in the country, and the condo she owns was destroyed.
8: It's a total loss, and I will not recover that, I'm pretty sure. But what about those who didn't have any other place?
3: More tension in the Strait of Hormuz the day after Iran attacked a cargo ship with a drone.
9: As Iran is jockeying for continued control of the strait and a tolling system that the Wall Street Journal reports would give the regime about $40 billion a year and also unprecedented command of that international shipping lane.
3: It's Jackie Heinrich. 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
15: I'm Fox 16's Ashley King from the News Radio 1029 KRN News Desk. A 13-year-old is facing charges in connection to a deadly shooting. The teen is accused of killing 17-year-old Canyon Jones at the Fairfax Crossing Apartments on McCain Park Place Tuesday night. The suspect is being held at the Juvenile Detention Center. The victim's family is holding a private balloon release in his honor. We spoke with his sister, who says he was loved by everyone who knew him, and he was looking forward to graduating from high school next year. Search efforts will resume today for a missing woman and her baby. Dardanelle police have been trying to find 20-year-old Ashlyn Broxnick and her 6-week-old daughter since yesterday morning. Officers were called to a home just before 3 a.m. for a possible suicidal person, but the mother and child were gone when they arrived. Investigators found her car almost 2 hours later on the boat ramp at Veterans Park. Police say that she was last seen on surveillance video walking toward the water, but it's not clear if she had the baby with her. An Arkansas man on the run from the FBI for almost 4 years is now in custody in Wisconsin. U.S. Marshals Task Force has tracked down Keith Newton in Madison, Wisconsin, where officials say he was living. Newton was wanted on federal drug charges and state parole violations. Special Olympics Arkansas athletes have already won 59 medals during the Special Olympics USA Games in Minnesota. They have 18 gold medals, 2 silver, and 39 bronze. I'm Fox 16's Ashley King from the News Radio 1029 KRN News Desk.
13: From the Arkansas Storm Team, I'm KRK4 News meteorologist Pat Walker. It is hot this afternoon, 92 or high, mostly cloudy with a slight chance of showers. Tonight, mostly cloudy and partly cloudy at times, staying pretty warm with a low of 76. The heat and humidity will continue to build over the weekend. Saturday, partly cloudy, a high of 94. Sunday, mostly sunny with a high of 95. I'm meteorologist Pat Walker for News Radio 1029 KARN.
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16: If you have...
17: Well, it's back. No, not summer break, but that time of year when you can't go to the grocery store without someone shoving a clipboard in your face and telling you you have to sign their petition for the children. Hey friends, Nick Horton of Opportunity Arkansas here, and if you haven't already, you may be asked to sign something called the Educational Rights Amendment Petition, but here's the truth. This is a socialist wish list that would make even Mayor Mamdani blush. 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Just like Nancy Pelosi, they want you to sign it now so you can find out what's in it later. It's a blank check. 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
0: You'll get all the scores from the night before.
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5: You guys lost 450,000 children of illegal aliens during the 4 years of the Biden administration, and you didn't say one word about any of it. And now you make up something about Stephen Miller, another boogeyman that you creeps have made up in your minds. And 37 children were separated from their parents. I'm sorry, aren't you the party of divorce and abortion and a kind of separation from parents, isn't it? And, you know, get a haircut and get some normal hair for the love of. What if your gift today could impact not just one life and one lifetime, but for generations to come? Because right now is a new generation of mothers and fathers rising up. These are parents, usually young parents, who want to be there for their babies to build strong families, create a future filled with compassion and courage and with love. But for a whole lot of expectant parents, may come as a surprise to them, you know, that positive pregnancy test can feel kind of overwhelming. And that's where Preborn comes in. Through Preborn's network of clinics, expectant parents, mothers and fathers, will be gifted a free ultrasound to see the little fella in there. 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If you're a business owner, might you possibly consider a larger donation to, you can claim it as a big write-off, too, on your taxes, a donation of $1,000, $2,000, $10,000. $15,000 as a sponsor would bring an ultrasound machine to a clinic that needs an ultrasound machine to save lots of lives. 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Yes, sir. All right, it is Friday, and we got these Democrats. They, what is the matter with these people? We've got I almost want to apologize because we've got more Democrat Party mental illness on tap for you today.
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11: Now, my very pleased to say, my friend Hung Cao, born in Saigon, Vietnam, came to the United States as a little child, 4 or 5 years old, fleeing the communists there with his father out of Saigon, South Vietnam. I've been to Saigon. It's beautiful and wonderful. I want to go back to Saigon, actually. And Hung Cao just visited Vietnam. And he's got a tweet now. He's acting Secretary of the Navy. And he's got a Twitter account, as you might imagine. And he tweeted out a great thing. Acting Secretary of the Navy, Hung Cao, a Naval Academy grad, U.S. Naval Academy grad, leaving Vietnam as a refugee 51 years ago and returning today as the acting Secretary of the Navy is a powerful full-circle reminder of what is possible when blessed with freedom and opportunity. That's the United States of America, not communism. The Democrats are communism. Our productive visit strengthened U.S.-Vietnam relations and our naval partnership. Progress often starts simple. Two sailors, he said, and it's great stuff. Two sailors sitting down, sharing a common bond, working together to achieve mutual goals. What a great American story, Hung Cao is. Now, he ran as a Republican for the Senate in Virginia, and the Democrats sabotaged him because they're racists and they're anti-American. But at least they're pro-communists. Amazing stuff. Talking about his accomplishments there.
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15: News. I'm Therese Crowley. Iran kicks up turbulence in the Strait of Hormuz with a drone attack on a Singapore ship for not using its preferred route, and that's put ships on pause. Fox's Jeff Paul in Tel Aviv.
16: Obviously a major test of this 60-day deal between the U.S. and Iran. Talks are said to still be progressing, but this certainly derails those efforts to restore ship traffic to what we saw before this war even started.
15: First-term Trump National Security Advisor John Bolton pleads guilty to one count of keeping a national security document for his memoir, facing up to 5 years in prison and a $2+ million fine. Did Luigi Mangione's lawyers discuss a plea deal for the murder of United Healthcare CEO Brian Thompson? A source reports talks fell apart. Mangione lawyers charged the source story as a prosecutor's ploy to prejudice public opinion and manipulate the jury. 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
17: I'm Fox 16's Ashley King from the News Radio 1029 KRN News Desk. A 13-year-old is facing charges in connection to a deadly shooting. The teen is accused of killing 17-year-old Canyon Jones at the Fairfax Crossing Apartments on McCain Park Place Tuesday night. The suspect is being held at the Juvenile Detention Center. The victim's family is holding a private balloon release in his honor. We spoke with his sister who says he was loved by everyone who knew him and he was looking forward to graduating from high school next year. Search efforts will resume today for a missing woman and her baby. Dardanelle police have been trying to find 20-year-old Ashlyn Broxnick and her six-week-old daughter since yesterday morning. Officers were called to a home just before 3 a.m. for a possible suicidal person, but the mother and child were gone when they arrived. Investigators found her car almost 2 hours later on the boat ramp at Veterans Park. Police say that she was last seen on surveillance video walking toward the water, but it's not clear if she had the baby with her. An Arkansas man on the run from the FBI for almost 4 years is now in custody in Wisconsin. U.S. Marshals Task Force has tracked down Keith Newton in Madison, Wisconsin, where officials say he was living. Newton was wanted on federal drug charges and state parole violations. Special Olympics Arkansas athletes have already won 59 medals during the Special Olympics USA Games in Minnesota. They have 18 gold medals, 2 silver, and 39 bronze. I'm Fox 16's Ashley King from the News Radio 1029 KRN News Desk.
18: From the Arkansas Storm Team, I'm KRK4 News meteorologist Pat Walker. It is hot this afternoon, 92 or high, mostly cloudy with a slight chance of showers. Tonight, mostly cloudy and partly cloudy at times, staying pretty warm with a low of 76. The heat and humidity will continue to build over the weekend. Saturday, partly cloudy, a high of 94. Sunday, mostly sunny with a high of 95. I'm meteorologist Pat Walker for News Radio 1029 KARN.
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0: Capitol Hill today. Bill Malugin at Fox News ran into the Department of Homeland Security General Counsel. More Haiti stuff here. He said, I asked DHS General Counsel James Percival if DHS will allow a grace period for the 300,000-plus Haitians who are having their temporary protective status terminated to leave the country, or will arrests and deportations begin immediately? And James Percival, the general counsel, said, it's closing time. They don't have to go home, but they can't stay here. As a song lyrics, that's closing time. Time for all the Haitian kids to go where they will be from. That's I Know Who I Want to Take Me Home. Good stuff. You know, if you try to restore law and order in this country, the Democrat Party will rise up and recreate the Confederate States of America.
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2: A new ruling in the Charlie Kirk case on Lisa Brady, Fox News. The judge in Utah just ruling that a prosecutor did violate a gag order by speaking to reporters about the state's case against accused assassin Tyler Robinson.
3: Judge Graff just found one of the Utah County prosecutors, Chris Ballard, in contempt for violating the court's pretrial publicity order. Now, Tyler Robinson's defense was asking for the death penalty to be removed from the case as punishment. But Judge Graff declined, saying it's grossly disproportionate to the misconduct. Instead, Judge Graff said that this is a civil contempt and the state is going to have to pay fees.
2: Fox's Matt Finn. However, the judge cleared the prosecutor's statements about ballistics evidence that had been publicly questioned by the defense, ruling that those statements to the press were narrowly tailored. A former top U.S. official pleads guilty. John Bolton, who served as national security advisor during the first Trump term before later becoming a vocal critic of the president, admits illegally retaining classified information.
4: He shared more than 1,000 pages of information about his day-to-day activities as the national security advisor, including information related to the national defense, with two individuals who neither had the security clearances nor the need to know that information.
2: U.S. Attorney Kelly Hayes outside a federal court in Maryland, where Bolton pleaded guilty to a single count under a deal that caps any potential prison time at 5 years. He could also face a fine of more than $2 million. President Trump just accusing Iran of a, quote, foolish violation of a ceasefire agreement, posting about yesterday's attack on a cargo ship in the Strait of Hormuz. The president says Iran shot at least 4 one-way attack drones at ships, one hitting an upper deck of that cargo ship, 3 others knocked down by the U.S. America is listening to Fox News.
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10: 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A 13-year-old is facing charges in connection to a deadly shooting. The teen is accused of killing 17-year-old Canyon Jones at the Fairfax Crossing Apartments on McCain Park Place Tuesday night. The suspect is being held at the Juvenile Detention Center. The victim's family is holding a private balloon release in his honor. We spoke with his sister, who says he was loved by everyone who knew him, and he was looking forward to graduating from high school next year. Search efforts will resume today for a missing woman and her baby. Dardanelle police have been trying to find 20-year-old Ashlyn Broxnick and her 6-week-old daughter since yesterday morning. Officers were called to a home just before 3 a.m. for a possible suicidal person, but the mother and child were gone when they arrived. Investigators found her car almost 2 hours later on the boat ramp at Veterans Park. Police say that she was last seen on surveillance video walking toward the water, but it's not clear if she had the baby with her. An Arkansas man on the run from the FBI for almost 4 years is now in custody in Wisconsin. U.S. Marshals Task Force has tracked down Keith Newton in Madison, Wisconsin, where officials say he was living. Newton was wanted on federal drug charges and state parole violations. Special Olympics Arkansas athletes have already won 59 medals during the Special Olympics USA Games in Minnesota. They have 18 gold medals, 2 silver, and 39 bronze. I'm Fox 16's Ashley King from the News Radio 1029 KRN News Desk.
8: From the Arkansas Storm Team, I'm KRK4 News meteorologist Pat Walker. It is hot this afternoon, 92 or high, mostly cloudy with a slight chance of showers. Tonight, mostly cloudy and partly cloudy at times, staying pretty warm with a low of 76. The heat and humidity will continue to build over the weekend. Saturday, partly cloudy, a high of 94. Sunday, mostly sunny with a high of 95. I'm meteorologist Pat Walker for News Radio 1029 KARN.
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17: Tape you up some Ritz crackers to a piece of cardboard or something, just anything. 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
23: The President of the United States busy on Truth Social today. We've got some updates on Iran as well. Iran getting chippy and the president saying they're violating the ceasefire. We'll see what happens next. But on immigration, on our national sovereignty, the president posted this. Quote, it was just announced that, and I'm not necessarily thrilled to be talking about it because it does not exactly sound nice.

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1: Tape you up some Ritz crackers to a piece of cardboard or something, just anything. 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
9: Did you see that the WNBA did finally get around to punishing Alyssa Thomas for punching Caitlin Clark in the throat the other night? In a video that just went like supernova viral this week, you're watching as Caitlin Clark falls to the ground. The ball is nowhere near her. And then a couple of these Phoenix Mercury players descend on her like she just got mugged. And Alyssa Thomas, the one girl, I'm just watching the video. Alyssa Thomas plants her fist directly in Caitlin's throat, which I believe the proper terminology for that is a throat punch. That would be a throat punch. So the WNBA, after hearing the public outcry, finally, people are watching the WNBA. They reacted to this finally late yesterday, and they said, upon post-game review, this is the statement. Listen to the legalese, the way they wrote this. Upon post-game review, the Phoenix Mercury's Alyssa Thomas has received a flagrant foul 2 penalty and a 1-game suspension for recklessly making contact with her fist to the throat area of Indiana Fever Caitlin Clark. It was announced today by the WNBA. What is

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1: The president has returned to what we refer to as the Hinckley Hilton. Yes, he's back. At the Hilton, the scene of the crime. That's where they tried to assassinate him last time he was there. But undeterred, he returns to that ballroom, this time for the Faith and Freedom Coalition's event today. And he spent a little bit of time talking about the Save America Act, and some of the senators were standing in its way.
8: And now we have to pass the Save America Act to protect our sacred American elections. Have to pass it. Hard to believe, right? Hard to believe that we even have to fight for this. We have to fight for everything.
1: That's right.
8: Nothing comes easy. Nothing.
1: That's right.
8: All voters must show photo ID. 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All voters must provide proof of citizenship. Is that so hard?
1: Nope.
8: And you're fighting the Democrats and a few Republicans who are doing a tremendous disservice to this country.

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0: pathway to the riches. Now, I got to tell you, it's not just members of Congress, right? We can talk about the Stock Act. We can talk about a lot of different things where members of Congress are doing things maybe not the right way or in the administration, quite frankly. But then you also have staffers. And this one bothers me because, you know what? It's a little close to home. One of them actually used to work for me. Now, I haven't been in Congress in like 9 years. So, it's not like I'm their father or that I have any sway with them. But it bothers me that I had people that worked for the Oversight Committee. And guess what? Now, they're going out and using those legal credentials to do what? Represent the Clintons. Really? All those things, all those meetings, all those private discussions, because we were on the Republican side of the aisle fighting for things, and you're going to take all that knowledge and somebody's going to pay you enough dollars that you're going to sacrifice all that to go work for the Clintons? And then it happened again recently with Bill Gates. Really? You're going to just take the money instead of actually saying, no, look, it's a team sport. Sorry, folks. And if you don't have the principle enough to say, look, I'm going to fight for one side or the other, it's not as if you're taking a neutral position here, just saying, hey, look, I'm just being an attorney. I can argue both sides of the case. You know, that's usually what you hear. Oh, no. The idea that they are going to breach what I believe is the ethics of being able to serve as a staffer, the honor of being able to serve in committees, and then you use those talents, that skill set, that knowledge, and put it up for sale, and then just promote your business? I'm sorry, folks, but that is absolutely, totally wrong. It needs to be called out, and I hope there are more stories that are written about it. There's a lot more to come when Sean Hannity continues. Stay with us. We'll be right back.
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8: You're going to do, you're going to prove to us that you're an American citizen. It's not a heavy burden. It's not a poll tax, as the Democrats say. It's complete and honest common. It's common sense to do so. And the fact that if you actually check that little box and say, no, I promise I'm an American citizen, and you're not, and you shut your mouth and don't say anything, it's nearly impossible for you to ever get caught. And so most of this, the studies that look at this and examine this, the research that's been done, is that there's somewhere between on the low end 4% and on the high end 13% of folks that vote at federal elections aren't even citizens of these United States.
0: It is absolutely stunning. 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But they're going to

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14: Prosecutors aren't finished yet on Lisa Brady, Fox News, as a mistrial is declared in the federal arson case against a man accused of starting one of L.A.'s most destructive wildfires.
15: 10 of 12 jurors in L.A. voting to acquit Jonathan Rinderknecht on all 3 arson-related charges after being deadlocked.
16: I mean, without the proof and all the doubts, I can't say for sure, like, he's guilty.
15: A juror reacting after a federal judge declared a mistrial. Prosecutors alleged Rinderknecht started a fire on New Year's Day last year that was put out but reignited days later to become the deadly Palisades fire. The 29-year-old pleaded not guilty. His lawyers argued he called 911 when he saw the fire break out and alleged he was a scapegoat for the LA Fire Department's failure to fully extinguish the initial inferno.
16: There were so many people up there that said they did see smoldering, so why wasn't it taken care of?
15: Prosecutors say they will retry him.
14: Fox's Christian Goodwin. The Palisades fire destroyed thousands of homes, killing 12 people. From bad to worse in Venezuela, where it's day 3 of searching for survivors after double earthquakes, now blamed for more than 900 deaths and more than 3,000 injuries. President Trump just receiving a report from his advisory commission on religious liberty.
17: We must also remain one nation under God. We will never let that phrase
2: be stolen from us.
14: The report makes many recommendations, including ways to allow more religious expression and to eliminate a ban on political activity by religious groups with tax exemptions. Meantime, the Texas Board of Education just approving a required reading list for public school students that includes Bible passages. It's a departure from letting teachers decide what students read, and critics argue will blur the separation of church and state. Stocks finish lower after early gains. The Dow down 55 points at the bell. 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
12: 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Police continue searching for a missing Dardanelle woman and her six-week-old baby. Officers were called to a home in town just before 3 a.m. yesterday for a possible suicidal person, but she was gone when they arrived. Ashton Boxnick's car was found almost 2 hours later on the boat ramp at Veterans Park. No signs of her infant daughter. Anyone who sees the 20-year-old Boxnick and her baby should call Yell County Dispatch. If you or someone you know are struggling with thoughts of suicide, the 988 Lifeline is always available to help. You can call 988 any time of the day to chat with a counselor. You can also text. Folks there can always connect you with mental health resources in your area. Attorney General Tim Griffin's office is suing the company that owns Snapchat. Griffin says the lawsuit is focused on alleged violations of the Deceptive Trade Practices Act. He says Snap Incorporated social media platform exploits children. The lawsuit seeks injunctive relief, civil penalties, and monetary damages. This will be a day of debates hosted by the Arkansas Press Association. Gubernatorial candidates and candidates for Secretary of State are slated to discuss Arkansas issues throughout the day in Eureka Springs. I'm KRK's Sincere Tonsil from the News Radio 1029 KARN News Desk.
17: From the Arkansas Storm Team, I'm KRK4 News meteorologist Pat Walker. It is hot this afternoon, 92 or high, mostly cloudy with a slight chance of showers. Tonight, mostly cloudy and partly cloudy at times, staying pretty warm with a low of 76. The heat and humidity will continue to build over the weekend. Saturday, partly cloudy, a high of 94. Sunday, mostly sunny with a high of 95. I'm meteorologist Pat Walker for News Radio 1029. KARN.
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6: Fox News, I'm Angelo Bavaro. Israel and Lebanon signing a U.S.-mediated framework agreement intended at eventually ending the Israeli occupation of southern Lebanon.
7: As I told all the parties here today, it's the beginning of the beginning. There is a lot of work ahead. We don't in any way underestimate the difficulty of the task ahead, but we understand the importance of it, how vital it is. And we are honored to have played a part in bringing this together.
6: Secretary of State Marco Rubio. The case against the man accused of starting last year's deadly Palisades fire ending in a mistrial.
8: 10 jurors said they would vote against conviction or not guilty. 2 others would not go along on any of the 3 charges.
6: Federal prosecutors say they will retry. That was Fox's William Lajeunesse. The death toll in Venezuela climbing to at least 920 from major twin earthquakes. 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
19: You know, summer is a great time to re-examine how much time your kids are spending on social media, along with what they are seeing and who they are engaging with. Ask them how the posts in their feed make them feel. These apps are built to be addictive, so kids, all of us in fact, will keep coming back for more, even when we are made to feel worse. It's bizarre. You might need to help your son or daughter reset their algorithm by unfollowing certain accounts and following or interacting with more positive ones. They might need suggestions of other healthier things to do, or to see you leading the way by example and putting your own phone away. In the run-up to bedtime, everyone's phone should go away, no questions asked. And if you need some help, sort of, I guess, resetting expectations, try engaging parents of your kids' friends for a more coordinated effort. I'm Dr. Sanjay Gupta, helping you live a better life.
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3: Also African-American or black. But I want to ask this question, and I'm going to tie this into something that just happened in the last 48 hours with I'm not a big basketball guy. I'm football, baseball, and hockey, but I like to watch March Madness with the college. So I haven't seen one single Black Lives Matter protest about any of these terrible deaths and attacks in Chicago that occurred last weekend for Juneteenth. And I don't hear the media speaking much about it either, ladies and gentlemen. Nor do I hear the Reverend Al Sharpton or Benjamin Crump, for example. If you're not sure who or don't know who Benjamin Crump is, he has become the go-to attorney when things go wrong, where he was very much involved in the situation up in Minneapolis with George Floyd. Now, George Floyd, they kind of, and the medical examiner mentioned this and has said this, and this is one of those things you can fact check me on, but she has basically alluded that George Floyd did not do or die of any conduct of Derek Chauvin, the Minneapolis police officer involved in this. That he actually died of the fentanyl and a fentanyl overdose within his system. But she was too afraid to report that because she thought that if she reported it that way, that would lead to more riots in Minneapolis, St. Paul, and across the country. But I don't get it, ladies and gentlemen. I figure maybe one of you can explain it to me why these black lives do not matter. They matter to me, and they matter to a lot of us, but it doesn't seem to matter to anybody here. Now, the same thing happened with Mayor Mayhem here in Little Rock, Frank Scott. There was a young black mom and her two children. I think both of the kids were under 5 years of age. And if you're unfamiliar with this, it was a motor vehicle accident involving an illegal immigrant. And their car caught on fire. So sadly, these three people, the two children and their mother, burned to death in her car. And the illegal immigrant ran away. And Frank Scott Jr. Went over to somebody else's house, an illegal immigrant, and visited their family after a death. But he ignored this family that lost a daughter and their grandchildren or a sister and their nieces and nephews and didn't say a word. And I don't get that whatsoever. It's selective outrage. You know, if just like I said, we're all created in God's image as human beings. If you're a human being, and this is a firmly held belief that if you hate on somebody because they have a different ethnic background than you, or you hate on them whether they have a different skin color, since we're all created in God's image, that's not a good thing. You're hating on Almighty God. And I just don't get this.

0: and I'm going to call Frank Scott out on this. He doesn't like when I call him out on the radio, and I have offered him an hour. Most politicians, if you offered them an hour on the biggest talk radio show in a state, especially somebody like Junior, who thinks he's going to be governor of Arkansas someday, can you imagine him doing to the state of Arkansas what he's done to Little Rock? He has never accepted the invitation. So anyway, we'll see. There are several people that have texted in with opinions on this. And here's one that's agreeing with me. He said Black Lives Matter hasn't said a word. And that's another thing that I asked. All these corporations gave Black Lives Matter. By the way, that was started by Patrice Cullors, was an avowed Marxist and lesbian, and said that her goal was to destroy the family. And I mean, folks, if you look at the Democrats and the Democrat communists' policies, that is exactly their strategy right now. Everything they do is anti-family. And the family is the core unit of any country. And when your family's messed up, it messes up your country. Well, it's hard to believe this, but we've already come to the end of the first hour on the show. We will be back on KFAY and KARN, and of course, all those listening all across the Fruited Plain on the KARN app for First Amendment Friday, brought to you by Lucas Total Wealth after the news.
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6: This is a Fox News alert. I'm Carmen Roberts. Sources tell Fox News the U.S. military is carrying out airstrikes on Iranian targets following Tehran's drone attack on a cargo ship in the Strait of Hormuz.
7: This is in response for what the president has said was a breach of the Memorandum of Understanding and a breach of the ceasefire. Now we have a statement from CENTCOM saying that the targets were drone and missile storage sites as well as radar installations.
6: Fox's Jennifer Griffin in Washington. The unbelievable earthquake tragedy worsens in Venezuela as the death toll soars to 920 and the number missing more than doubles to 51,000.
8: Hundreds of structures have been destroyed, leaving survivors homeless. U.S. military search and rescue teams reportedly are now on the ground to assist.
6: Fox's Evan Brown in Miami. 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
17: For more than a decade, the Environmental Working Group has put out a list of the so-called Dirty Dozen. These are the non-organic produce contaminated with the highest levels of pesticides. Well, this year, spinach topped the list, followed by kale, collard, mustard greens, strawberries, grapes, nectarines, peaches, cherries, apples, blackberries, pears, potatoes, and blueberries. Now, all these fruits and vegetables are part of a healthy diet, so no one is saying you shouldn't eat them. Point is, though, you could consider buying these items organic if and when you can, and then taking extra care when you wash them. The FDA recommends rinsing all fruits and vegetables, even the ones that are organic, under running water that is slightly warmer than room temperature. 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
31: Good afternoon, I'm John Runyon. Here's your Southern Bancorp traffic. Well, no accidents reported this time, but we do have some moderate to heavy traffic on I-30 westbound around that 430 interchange in South Little Rock as you head towards Bryant. Be careful there. A little bit of traffic on I-30 eastbound as you get on to I-40 in North Little Rock. That's a look at your traffic. Buckle up and be safe. Southern Bancorp, wealth builders for everyone, now serving Little Rock. On the Arkansas Traffic Network, I'm John Runyon.
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0: And welcome back, everyone, to First Amendment Friday, brought to you by Lucas Total Wealth. As you just heard by Mr. Announcer, 501-403-5276, our phone in and text in line. I got some very good questions that I have, and we'll go to them. But first, we'll go to the phones and Miss Lynn calling in from North Little Rock. How you doing today, Lynn?
35: I'm doing okay. Yes. Nice weather today.
0: Yeah, it's not too hot since
35: it raining.
0: The sun isn't out, but it hasn't started raining yet.
35: Mm-hmm.
0: But I would imagine you're calling in to comment on what I said about Black Lives Matter and Chicago and no concern about all those people shot and 8 of them killed last weekend in Chicago. Am I correct?
35: That and other stuff too, I got on my mind. It's two things in one.
0: Okay.
35: Yeah, Black Lives Matter. It just fake, just like Donald Trump would say, fake news is just nothing but the LGBT movement riding off the coattail of civil rights. But it's not really for black folks anyway, because it's black men who are trying to join Black Lives Matter when they're first trying to get their leg up. They wouldn't allow the black men in because they were straight black men. They were looking for women and homosexual men to join Black Lives Matter, and black men trying to warn the black people. But now they found out later it's a fraud.
0: Yes. And they never spent money on helping black people.
35: Well, no, they're not helping. They help themselves and the LGBTQ movement.
0: I was just going to say that. Patrice Cullors, I think that was what her name was, the head of or the founder of BLM. She's gotten like two or three mansions out of the deal now.
35: Yeah, she sure did. It's in the rich white neighborhood, not in the black neighborhood. And then she's going to make sure she's not in a neighborhood like Chicago, not helping them. And then she make sure it's a real pretty neighborhood with no Black Lives Matter logo in the neighborhood. And all them three women, they lesbian, but they also practice witchcraft. They witches, too.
0: I know about that. I know she claims her sexuality as a lesbian. But, you know, she's kind of faded out of the limelight, so to speak, along with Opal.
35: Letitia James.
0: Yeah. And yeah, you're right. Letitia James, none of the so-called black Democrat leaders have said anything about Chicago and what's going on. And then President Trump, when the governor up there, Pritzker, JB Jumbo Blob, commented, and the president said, called them out on it and said, you had all these shootings in Chicago last weekend. What are you going to do about it? Now, the media hates to give the credit, but think about it. Have you heard about Washington, D.C. having a shooting in a long time?
35: And maybe because Trump is there, but I haven't heard no shooting in a long time.
0: No.
35: And then they need to bring the fathers back, you know, like they do in the past, because a fatherless home, they got to set up like that. And then I'm on the... really want to talk about, you know, besides this, before you, I want to talk about Joy Reid Fumble on MSNBC trying to turn the 4th of July into the 4th of July, or 4th of July. She's lying on black people like this by saying black people don't like celebrating the 4th of July. Black people been celebrating the 4th of July for many years. Barbecuing, buying 4th of July outfits, fireworks for the kids to enjoy. Joy Reid is not black. She's an African disguising herself as an equalizer, foundation of black America. Her ancestors never been an American-born slave. It was the Africans capturing other Africans to have them to be put on slave ship and sold them out to all the parts of the world. In some parts of Africa, they still capturing Africans to sell them off to slavery and have them trafficking now. And United States being about slavery, and Joy Reid trying to vouch for black people, saying we don't like the 4th of July like that because what the white people done in the past during slavery. It looks like Joy Reid don't like her own hair, ran the blonde. She's a full-blooded African, gone blonde. Her hair's blonde like the people that hair, she said, oppressed black people. If Joy Reid thinks the country is so bad, what's she doing in this country? If she thinks Africa is bad, why won't she stay there or move back there? Joy Reid have more money than some American-born people, black and white, put together.
0: Yeah.
35: If America that racist, what's she doing rich with blonde hair?
0: You just taught me something, Lynn, and that's what I love about this audience. I had no idea until you said that, and you are absolutely right. She was born in New York City, Joy Reid, but her father was from the Democratic Republic of the Congo, and her mother was from Guyana. And her parents met when they were over here on student visas at the University of Iowa. So I did not know that. So you were right. She came, there's nobody in her bloodline that was held as a slave in the United States.
35: Sure wasn't.
0: Okay. Well, you just taught me and the audience something. You see, that's why I always look forward to when you call in first or second, Lynn, because you're a hard act to follow, a lot of the listeners tell me.
35: They did.
0: They said, so.
35: I just want to tell where the problem lies.
0: Yeah, well, you know something? I can tell you as a retired soldier, and when we celebrated the 4th while we were on active duty, and then even sometimes, you know, Reserve and National Guard units, you get your annual training orders or you get active duty for special assignments, and been gone on many of a 4th of July. And you know something? You were absolutely right. The Army is a definite melting pot of this country. And whether black, white, Hispanic, Asian, Native American, all of us was there celebrating 4th of July together and having a good time.
35: Yeah.
0: And celebrating our country.
35: It's like America's melting pot. And one more thing. See, it's strange the media won't go to Austin Metcalf School and ask the black student, is Austin Metcalf racist? And they won't ask his twin brothers, he racist? And they shunned that. And then they shunned the social media that Austin Metcalf had black and white friends and others. It looked like they want a cover for both sides, make Carmelo Anthony look like he's some type of hero, but he's still wrong. Cause I ain't never seen no school fight like that. Usually people duke it out, but he had a little hard knife and took him out.
0: I was an athlete in high school, and I can tell you, Lynn, I never once went into the opposing team's football locker room whatsoever. I never went into another locker room. I threw the shot put and the discus in the spring, and we never did that. And, you know, you're absolutely right. When we were young, we used to get into a fight. And you fought one day and you punched it out. And then 2 days later, you were back to being friends. Usually I don't get it with these kids today.
35: Yeah. And then this reminds me, Caitlin Clark got punched in the throat. Now, I don't like that. That kind of reminds me almost like Carmelo Anthony, Austin Metcalf. And God gives all races their gift and talent and don't care what race you are. And that's like punching Whitney Houston, Kayla Clarkson, Mariah Carey, and Adele in the throat because they good in singing voice, and Kanye West taking a award away from Taylor Swift because of Beyonce. He thinks she better, but both of them are equally good. And then the Canadian white American man, the one that invented the basketball named Dr. James Nesfield, he invented that in 1891. I wonder what they're going to do with him.
0: I don't know, but you did bring up something that was interesting. And ironically, you know, right here on page one of my show notes, I'll have to take a picture and post it on the internet, was for me to talk about Joy Reid. And you covered that in her comments on Independence Day. And of course, I wrote something to mention about Caitlin Clark as well. Now, ladies and gentlemen, what Lynn is alluding to, if you're not aware, Lynn, what was the name of the woman that was hit her in the throat and kneed her in the groin? You could see her punching Alyssa.
35: It's Caitlin Clark. It's just like God felt like he got punched in the throat. They twisted his words around and then trying to make bad look good, good look bad. But that's Caitlin Clark that punched.
0: Yeah, and she got hit in the throat. And, you know, Boomer Esiason was where I saw it. I was flipping around ESPN and he made a comment that the only reason that Caitlin Clark is getting beat up is because she's white and she's not a lesbian. And that's why they're beating her up. So who knows?
35: That's true. That's true. Because they're making African-American women the mascot of the LGBTQ movement. Just like I said, the three lesbian women, Black Lives Matter, they don't want the straight black men to join the organization. They just want gay men and radical black women to join it, but not all black men was for that.
0: Yeah, right. Alyssa Thomas, I just looked it up real quick, was the player that punched her in the throat in Nieder. And I wonder if Black Lives Matter and those guys would be screaming, and the liberals in the media, if it had been reversed, if Caitlin Clark had throat punched Alyssa instead. But Lynn, I got to let you go, dear, because we're up against the traffic break. So, okay. So real quick, how are you and Mama Flo going to celebrate?
35: You said, when are we going to celebrate?
0: No, I said, how are you guys going to celebrate 4th of July next week?
35: Well, I'll probably just fish something for the 4th and then watch TV.
0: All right, Lynn. Well, you have a blessed weekend.
35: And hide and cover the windows. No telling. They may shoot the firecracker aiming the wrong way.
0: All right, my dear. You have a very good weekend, and we'll talk to you next week.
35: Okay.
0: All right, Lynn. There she goes, everyone. Miss Lynn, she's always precious and always informative. And so is our traffic report. So let's pivot right to traffic.
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31: Good afternoon. I'm John Runyon. Here's your Southern Bancorp traffic. Well, no accidents reported this time, but we do have some moderate to heavy traffic on I-30 westbound around that 430 interchange in South Little Rock as you head towards Bryant. Be careful there. A little bit of traffic on I-30 eastbound as you get on to I-40 in North Little Rock. That's a look at your traffic. Buckle up and be safe. Southern Bancorp, wealth builders for everyone, now serving Little Rock. On the Arkansas Traffic Network, I'm John Runyon.
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5: A Better Life with Dr. Sanjay Gupta.
6: They say consistency is key, but sometimes you just got to switch it up. A new study out of Harvard School of Public Health found that varying your exercise routine could add years to your life. What exercise someone did didn't matter much. What did matter was that all the exercises together worked all the muscle groups in their body. Now, an added benefit to changing things up is it can help you push through the plateau effect. That's when your body gets so efficient at doing something that you actually stop getting better at it. And we know from previous research that specializing in any one sport at a young age can make someone actually more prone to injury. And as experts we talk to point out, even elite athletes switch up things with their workouts, making sure to target strength, cardio, flexibility, balance, and doing that every single week. I'm Dr. Sanjay Gupta, helping you live a better life.
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0: And welcome back, everyone. So I have a great question. I got to answer some of your text messages while we were on the break there. And one of the listeners texted in and asked me to elaborate a little bit on the debt that he said, help me understand, where does all this money go on the national debt with the interest? Do we have to pay debt on the interest and principal as well? And the answer to that is yes. How they pay the principal, if a bond comes due, ladies and gentlemen, a T-bill, usually they'll call it. Then you can get short-term or longer-term treasury bills, I think up to 20 years, but don't hold me to that one. I've never bought – I used to buy savings bonds once in a while, you know, a good 30 years ago. But the answer to that, I did the math. So with $1 trillion a year in interest is what we're paying on the national debt, that accounts for about $83.1 billion a month is what it costs we, the people. That's 83, just imagine $83 billion going towards building roads or building airports or improving infrastructure instead of on interest that doesn't buy anything. And then on average, we put $29 billion a week on the national credit card. That means we're borrowing $116 billion every month. So take the $116 billion and add in the $83.1 billion of the national debt, the interest on the national debt, and you'll see how this is a never-ending cycle that's got to end. And that's money that could have been going to shore up Social Security. There's so many other things we could do, and that's why we have to force a balanced budget amendment. And Congressman Womack is trying to do, and Congressman Hill are trying to fix the problems with the budgets. And I will get a little bit more into that. I just got some information from Congressman Womack up there in the 3rd District in Northwest Arkansas on this. And and this is you, the audience, folks. You influenced this on this show because, trust me, they're listening. All right, let's go to James calling from Hot Springs. James, welcome to the show. You're on the air.
9: How you doing?
0: I'm doing well. How are you today?
9: Not too bad. I got a question for you. And give me your insight on this because I'm really interested. All your liberal Democrats who've been having power and throwing a fit saying, you know, we're going to take our toys and go home. We're not going to sign anything. We're not going to do anything for you. We're just going to sit over here and pout. Now the socialists are putting them out of office. Mm-hmm. Do you think that they're going to wise up and say, wait a minute, we're going to lose everything if we don't do something? Or are they going to go in there and take these people and put them up front and show them off and say, this is face of our party now and try to push it that way. Because they're losing power. Even if they bring these idiots in that think they know what's going on and what's great and not, they're going to eat themselves alive. They're going to take over and get rid of them. But they're not going after Republicans or conservatives. They're going after Democrats and saying, look, you're not good enough, so we're going to take you out and do it ourselves. So do you think the Democrat Party is going to isolate them and put them out?
0: That is a great question. And I actually have, there are some Democrats that want to do just that. The more sane ones, like John Fetterman. Fetterman, he's famous for not wanting to wear a suit. He wears his hoodie to the Senate. Okay, they let him get away with that. But Fetterman said if the Nazi from Maine would drop out, he would wear a suit to the Senate. And so, yes, but I was just going to say we're almost out of time. James, I'm going to have to answer this on the other side of the break a little more elaborately. How's that sound?
9: That sounds great, man. I appreciate it.
0: No problem, James. You have a good one. All righty, folks. We've come to the end of the first hour of today's show. I'll be back after the news. You're listening to me, Steve Finnegan.
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17: This is a Fox News alert. The U.S. military is carrying out strikes against Iran.
19: This is in response for what the president has said was a breach of the Memorandum of Understanding and a breach of the ceasefire. We heard that there were explosions in 3 locations in Sirik, Iran. That is along the Strait of Hormuz coast. Now we have a statement from CENTCOM saying that the targets were drone and missile storage sites as well as radar installations. That is a strong warning shot across the bow at Iran. Iran to get the IRGC under control and to stop firing on ships in the Strait of Hormuz.
17: Fox's Jennifer Griffin. Iran's Revolutionary Guard says its response to today's U.S. attack will be, in its words, swift and decisive. The case against a man accused of starting last year's deadly Palisades fire ends in a mistrial. Fox's William Lajeunesse has details from Los Angeles.
20: A mistrial this morning declared in the case against the man accused of setting the most expensive fire in U.S. history. 10 jurors said they would vote against conviction or not guilty. 2 others would not go along on any of the 3 charges: arson, destruction of property, and lighting a timber fire. U.S. Attorney Bill Esaly has already said he will retry the case. I want to read a note that the jury sent to the judge last night. Quote, "We have people on both sides that are dead set, unwavering. We are at a standstill. We are unsure how to proceed. There is nothing the court can do to assist the jury in their deliberations. Those watching this case, not a real surprise."
17: And federal prosecutors say investigators arrested 20-year-old Alexander Mercado of Chicago on charges of helping plan the terror attack on the UFC event at the White House earlier this month. They say Mercado helped administer encrypted signal chat groups where the attack was discussed. America's listening to Fox News.
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1: Good afternoon. I'm John Runyon. Here's your Southern Bancorp traffic. Well, no accidents reported at this time, but we do have some moderate to heavy traffic on I-30 westbound around that 430 interchange in South Little Rock as you head towards Bryant. Be careful there. A little bit of traffic on I-30 eastbound as you get on to I-40 in North Little Rock. That's a look at your traffic. Buckle up and be safe. Southern Bancorp, wealth builders for everyone, now serving Little Rock. On the Arkansas Traffic Network, I'm John Runyon.
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22: 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Broad markets closed the day and the week lower. The Dow closed down 44.5 points to 51,876.11, and the S&P 500 was down almost 3.5 points on Friday to 7,354.02, down 1.9% for the week. The tech-heavy NASDAQ fell 4.6% for the last full week of June. Oil was down 2.3% to $70.24 a barrel, and gold was up 1.5% to $4,088.23 an ounce. The 10-year U.S. Treasury yield fell to 4.376%. Arkansas stocks posted gains for 5 of the 14 companies we follow on Friday, with the largest gains coming for J.B. Hunt, up $5.62 a share to $280.30, and Home Bank jumped up 2% to $29.30. For declines, the largest moves included Westrock Coffee, down 3.5% to $9.39, and ArcBest fell $3.73 to $146.29. The largest move by far came for America's Car-Mart, closing down $1.19 a share to $2.60, falling 31.4% on the day. 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
0: And welcome back, everyone, to the Steve Finnegan Show as we begin hour number two here on First Amendment Friday, brought to you by my good friend David Lucas from Lucas Total Wealth. Don't just retire, ladies and gentlemen. You want to thrive and enjoy that retirement. Now, I'm going to start off with a couple of good stories because I want to try to start the hour on a high note. And what I want to share with you first is the winner of the flag that we're giving away this week for our USA Honor Flag Project, which of course is brought to you by the Pickup Truck Accessory Warehouse. 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Now, there's no reason for you not to nominate somebody. Just a paragraph is all you really need. You don't have to write a book, just a simple paragraph. This is why I think this person deserves a flag, and just mail that to USA 250, USA 250 at karnnewsradio.com. Now, June Chandler nominated our winner of this week, and she makes some very beautiful points about the military families. And those of us that were in know our family support is so incredibly important to do the job, and it is hard on a military spouse. The person I am nominating is no different than hundreds of other Arkansas National Guard spouses at home in Arkansas while their spouse is deployed. They have their own battles on the home front to fight, wars with everyday life, once co-faced with a loved one, and now solely theirs to win. This woman is taking it in stride. She is working, beginning nursing school, which is a very intense period of study, and guiding their 10-year-old daughter. I can't nominate every left-at-home spouse, but I can nominate Sarah Chandler of Cabot, Arkansas. And like I said when I read this in the first hour, I will assume that June may be Sarah's mother-in-law. And that was a beautiful testament. And yes, I'd say women probably make up between 15, maybe to 20% of the force now, and maybe 80% guys. So most of the time, it's women like Sarah that stays home, worries about taking care of the bills, running the household, and taking care of the kids and all that other responsibilities while the spouse is deployed. And then you always have to have that in the back of your mind. Am I going to get that phone call today? You know, I had the Gold Star parents on a couple of weeks ago that got that very knock on the door that was feared. And so this is a great thing, and we're very happy that we're going to give Sarah Chandler of Cabot the flag this week and a beautiful write-up by Miss June. Now, the other good news I'm going to give you right now is nearly 5,000 of you Arkansas educators are going to receive merit pay bonuses this year as part of the state's LEARNS Merit Teacher Incentive Fund program that was part of the LEARNS Act. This is for library assistants and others. The average bonus they're expecting is going to be around $3,300. 900 educators are going to receive a bonus of around $5,000, and 80 teachers are expected to earn the maximum bonus, which is $10,000. You know, folks, I hate to say this, but if the Education Rights Amendment passes that the Marxists are trying to push on us down here under the color of education rights, all this is going to go away because, like we talked about yesterday, this can be a $2 to $2.5 billion tax hike. So if you want your taxes to go up $2.5 billion, sign that petition. And like I said, it has such a low threshold. It was a little over 90,000 signatures. We'll get that on the ballot. But congratulations to the teachers and librarians and school counselors that are eligible and receiving this bonus. Like I said, I know the majority of the teachers in this state are conservative, God-fearing folks, and want nothing to do with the lunatics running the NEA, as well as the American Federation of Teachers, Randy Weingarten. She is definitely cuckoo for Cocoa Puffs, for sure. Now, as we get into the rest of the day's events, one of the listeners, when we announced and broke the story that Reynolds Razorback Stadium will be renamed on July 1st, 2027, so basically a year from now, to Community American Credit Union, or it's just going to be Community American Razorback Stadium. And one of you asked me how much is the university going to make on that 13-year contract. And what sources have told me, and I verified this with one other source, and the university can withhold this. So that's why the university itself hasn't put out an official statement. But what my source told me and what I saw in one other article matched. And supposedly it's going to be $70 million that Community America will pay the University of Arkansas for the naming rights of Razorback Stadium. So basically $5.4 million a year to get your name on the stadium. Now, the other thing is, the first time I met State Senator Ben Gilmore was when he worked for then Lieutenant Governor Tim Griffin. He was the Deputy Chief of Staff and the Communications Director. So I got to meet Ben back then when I'd have Tim come on the show when he was our Lieutenant Governor. Well, today, State Senator Ben Gilmore announced that he is resigning his Senate seat. District 1 is the district he represents, effective July 1st next week. And he will be joining the staff of Attorney General Tim Griffin. He will come in as a senior advisor for public policy issues. And he's got the experience on policy with both at the state and local levels. And I wish Senator Gilmore good luck with his new endeavor. There's a bond between Tim and Ben. And you always want to have somebody that's willing to tell you the hard advice. And I think that fits the case here. Now, the other thing I want to get into real quick is the World Cup. And it's amazing I think my favorite people from the soccer world would have to be the Norwegians. I love the way the Norwegians act like they're rowing. They got on an escalator and rowed. I was watching my Mets lose a game the other night, and there was a bunch of Norwegian fans in there, and they started rowing there at Citi Field, and it's hilarious. But you hear all these people, and they're like, oh my goodness, America is nothing like we were told by the fake media in their country and the leftists. They said Americans are so nice. And they love the fact that you can get a free refill on your drink here in the United States. And they talked about the wonderful reception. And they're amazed by Buc-ee's. They're amazed by different buffets. There was one guy that was at Golden Corral. And he talked about how the food was delicious. And he just couldn't believe it. So I'm very glad to see that all these different guests visiting our country have had such a very good impression. And I wanted to get that in before I answer more on the question from the last hour, if you missed it, about the Democrats and the communists and what's going on in their party. But and then in the when we come back from the bottom of the hour news, I am going to play you If we have time, I'll try to squeeze it in before 5:30. I don't know if we will or we won't. But I got a friend send me this clip of this hilarious, I think she's Chinese, I'm not 100% sure, American comedian named Jocelyn Chia. And I have producer Max has that keyed up. So I think we're definitely going to probably play that probably after the bottom of the hour news. Okay, but let us once again check in on that traffic.
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1: Good afternoon, I'm John Runyon. Here's your Southern Bancorp traffic. Well, no accidents reported this time, but we do have some moderate to heavy traffic on I-30 westbound around that 430 interchange in South Little Rock as you head towards Bryant. Be careful there. A little bit of traffic on I-30 eastbound as you get on to I-40 in North Little Rock. That's a look at your traffic. Buckle up and be safe. Southern Bancorp, wealth builders for everyone, now serving Little Rock. On the Arkansas Traffic Network, I'm John Runyon.
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14: A Better Life with Dr. Sanjay Gupta.
15: They say consistency is key, but sometimes you just got to switch it up. A new study out of Harvard School of Public Health found that varying your exercise routine could add years to your life. What exercise someone did didn't matter much. What did matter was that all the exercises together worked all the muscle groups in their body. Now, an added benefit to changing things up is it can help you push through the plateau effect. That's when your body gets so efficient at doing something that you actually stop getting better at it. And we know from previous research that specializing in any one sport at a young age can make someone actually more prone to injury. And as experts we talk to point out, even elite athletes switch up things with their workouts, making sure to target strength, cardio, flexibility, balance, and doing that every single week. I'm Dr. Sanjay Gupta, helping you live a better life.
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0: And welcome back, everyone. Now, our good friend from Hot Springs, if you missed it, called and asked me to elaborate on what I thought was going on with the Democrats and the communist takeover. And that's why if you missed this show, and a lot of you had a lot of different opinions, but nobody but me picked Bernie Sanders. And I asked the question, who's the most dangerous person in the country? And there were some wonderful answers. And there was a couple of you that came up with some people that I was like, yeah, I didn't think about that. But that's an excellent suggestion. But the reason why I say Bernie Sanders is the most dangerous is because this communism started with him. Now, there were some way out liberals, yes. But you know, we saw it when they expelled one of the members of Congress that was the last Democrat expelled for anti-American conduct. That usually, you know, if you had somebody like Adam Schiff or Swallows Well sleeping with a Chinese spy, they would have been expelled out of Congress immediately once that was brought to the attention. And that's one of the things that concerns me is, ladies and gentlemen, up until World War II, the U.S. Congress used to come in and meet in January. They'd do the federal budget spending bills. They would make adjustments to the law that needed to be, just like our state legislature does here in Arkansas and in most of the states. They're not in session all year round. And then they would go back to their real jobs. You don't have people like Ed Markey, the Democrat communist senator, up there with Elizabeth Warren, Sitting Bull Sugar, because she's so sweet. I wonder if Sitting Bull is going to get mad at me for putting him and her in the same category, but I guess we'll just have to wait and see someday in heaven. But nonetheless, they're all scared, and the mayor of New York City, the largest city in our country, Zohran Mamdani, Marxist man dummy,

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0: Anybody that's going turkey hunt, gotta have one of these. 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
0: That's nature, that's right.
4: They had a very poor turnout, except for Muslims and white liberals in New York City. And the third one was the Democrat socialist Dara Lisa, Chavier, who says she wipes her hands on the American flag instead of a napkin. And I've had brothers and sisters come home under that flag and watched several friends do that. So do I think that the Democrats are going to try to fix this? Well, John Fetterman was one. Now, the raging Cajun lunatic down there, Carville, was another. He was ranting and crazy. But this is what I'm telling you about, a Democrat versus Democrat communist civil war. And I think this is going to implode that party, because that's why I keep telling everybody, get back in the game. We got to get engaged. You can't sit this one out. All righty, let me take another caller for First Amendment Friday. Let's go to Ken calling in from Cabot. How you doing today, Ken?
5: Hey, I'm well, my brother. Can you hear me okay? Because you're all gravelly on my end.
4: I hear you okay.
5: Okay. Hey, being a Freedom Week coming up with 250 and the 4th of July, you know, I wonder how many people realize how much info is being stored by all these flock cameras that have been deployed around our state by various cities.
4: You know, that's a good question.
5: Well, you know, there was some legislation put forth about 2 years ago, and as legislation often does, it died in committee to kind of restrict the information. I submitted a FOI a little while ago to find out what was going on. And do you know, and I'm sure most cities are the same, but the city of Cabot, they store your information coming and going from the 6 or 8 cameras that they have for 18 months on the cloud.
4: So, wow.
5: So they know for a year and a half when and where you've been going. And to me, that is just, I mean, that's kind of like communist Chinese spying kind of stuff.
4: Yeah, and you know, I actually checked. If you remember, this was a couple of weeks ago, and I went through this myself. Now, if you're coming from Cabot towards Sherwood and North Little Rock and Little Rock, just before the first Cabot exit, there's a camera set up over I-57 going into the construction zone. Now, that is probable cause for a cop to stop you. They don't necessarily have to give you a ticket, but what it's looking for, it's illegal in Arkansas now to hold a cell phone in your hands while you're driving through a construction, but they don't store that information on camera at the state level as long. I had no idea Cabot was doing this for 18 months, but I am taking some notes on this.
5: And you know, I know Ward just put up some cameras, and I wouldn't doubt that it's prevalent throughout the state municipalities. And you know what? It's great if the camera sets off an alert for someone who's got a warrant out for their arrest. That's, you know what? Law enforcement needs tools. But just to store mega data about everybody, that stuff, if there's no alert, it should be deleted within 24 hours.
4: I would have to agree. You know, I'd even be willing to say, you know, even up to 72 hours. But, you know, I'll use the example, this tragedy.

0: that seems to be unfolding, where the young mother, 20 years old, was, they caught her on the camera there at Veterans Park. She was suicidal and left in 3 o'clock in the morning, and at 4 o'clock, the cops discovered her car at the boat ramp there, but they couldn't ascertain from the camera footage if it was she just walked into the river or she walked in with her 6-week-old infant with her. So things like that, they can work good, and I get that. You know, the license plate readers that you raise that the cops use now, I don't know how long that information is stored. That's, you raise, again, some great questions.
1: You know, and there's great, okay, we're not going to share it with anybody. Well, you know what? It's been shared already if it's put on the cloud.
0: So yeah.
1: I have written my representative and senator, and I think it'd be a great idea whether some other folks would kind of poke their representatives and say, hey, what do you know about this?
0: You're right, and I know a talk radio host that might be doing some poking next week.
1: Oh, my goodness. Poke away, my friend.
0: All right, Ken, thanks. Have a great one. Back after the news, everyone.
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3: Fox News, I'm Angelo Bavaro. The U.S. military launching airstrikes in Iran one day after a commercial ship was targeted in the Strait of Hormuz.
4: The U.S. hit Iranian missile and drone storage facilities and coastal radar sites in response to a drone attack Thursday on a commercial cargo ship in the Strait of Hormuz. President Trump calls the drone strike on the commercial vessel a foolish violation of the ceasefire agreement.
3: Fox's Jared Halpern. Israel and Lebanon signing a framework agreement mediated by the U.S. after several days of talks to secure an end to fighting.
5: Hopefully we'll have many more of these conversations and make real and tangible progress so that the people of both of these countries can be hopeful about their future, a future of peace.
3: Secretary of State Marco Rubio there. 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
9: 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Can I get all three? 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You want me to check your weather? Yeah, please. All right, let's see. Weather looks a bit cloudy. Uh-oh. What's wrong? I see you got a traffic tie-up on the main drag. Oh, that's gonna cost me. Not if you take a left on Main, turn right at the second light, bring you right back out to the main road. Just beyond the backup. Hey, thanks. 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
22: Good afternoon, I'm John Runyon. Here's your Southern Bancorp traffic. Well, no accident report as we get ready for the weekend. The only bugaboo, if you will, is I-30 westbound. There's quite a bit of congestion around that 430 interchange as you head towards Bryant, so do be careful there. No issues on I-57 towards Jacksonville, and I-40 east and west look clear. That's a look at your traffic. Buckle up and be safe. Southern Bancorp, wealth builders for everyone, now serving Little Rock. On the Arkansas Traffic Network, I'm John Runyon.
0: And welcome back, everyone, to this fast-moving First Amendment Friday brought to you by Lucas Total Wealth. And a friend that I haven't heard in a long time, my buddy Luis from North Little Rock. How you doing, Luis?
23: Hey, I'm trying to get over a spasm that I have on my back. It's been bothering me for about two months.
0: Us old soldiers and sailors and Marines and airmen all falling apart.
23: Oh, doggone it, yes. All that stuff, but I enjoyed my term in the Air Force.
0: Yep. I couldn't remember if you were Air Force or Navy. You just clarified that. So do you think? What's on your mind for First Amendment Friday today?
23: Well, actually, what I called for was that, remember that a couple of weeks ago, I won a gift certificate?
0: Yeah.
23: $50 gift certificate? Well, I never got that.
0: Okay. Well, what I'm going to do is I'm going to put you back on hold, and we're going to, producer Max will get your information, and I will check with Toby on Monday, and we'll see if we get you hooked up and fixed up.
23: Okay. Hey, could I make an observation?
0: Sure.
23: About I'm kind of scared about this the Democrat Party. I mean, I've always thought of them as, you know, neither here nor there. They were socialists and so forth. But dog, it seems that they turned into something worst.
0: Well, yeah, there's actually a Democrat that was Mondami endorsed running for a state Senate seat in the New York legislature to represent the borough of Queens. And she said America, she's a Palestinian, she said America deserved 9/11. And how somebody from New York City 25 years later can come out and say that is beyond me. So I'm going to have to do some more research on that. I think this is going to be a topic we'll maybe expound upon on Monday.
23: Well, she needs to be sent back to where she came from.
0: Yeah, she and Rashida Tlaib, who was criticizing the federal government because you remember when the Antifa thugs in Texas shot the cop and thank God didn't kill him. They just got between 50 and 100 years in jail for their efforts, and she was demanding their release.
23: Oh, no, she needs to be in there with them.
0: Yes, she's Palestinian, too. And this anti-Semitism against our Jewish brothers and sisters, you know. But this goes to show you, it's the Democrats exploited the Irish, my people, when they first came over here en masse with the famine beginning in 1840. Now, obviously, Irish immigrants have been coming, some of us as slaves, and some of us on our own, since the founding of this country or the beginning of this country. But, you know, the Democrats threw the Irish Catholics under the bus. They threw the Jews under the bus now, and they've thrown black people under the bus. So who are they going to do next? That's what it comes down to.
23: Well, Steve, now, I don't think you're a Democrat or on the left in any way, shape or form. But doesn't it kind of scare you a little bit that they've been, successful to a scary point?
0: Yeah, it is very concerning. And that's why I said Sanders started all this. And now you got Bass, who is part of the Cuban communists in Verseno Brigade. You got the other wackadoodle that beat Spencer Pratt after she conceded election night because of the voter fraud out there in California. There's a lot of things to be concerned about, Luis, and we have to stop it. We must all get back in the game. The time for sitting on the sidelines is over.
23: Well, you remember Trump saying, we're not going to cater to a communist.
0: That's right, and that's why they hate him so much, because he's for America first, not America last.
23: My gosh. Can't these people just go to those countries?
0: You know something? I've traveled overseas, obviously, with the military and also on my own, and every time I come back, I thank God for this country. They don't even begin to know these little leftist punks up there that are wet behind the ears what this country means and stands for. And we owe it to everybody who died on Omaha Beach or Utah Beach or World War II or World War I, the Revolution, the War of 1812, to get back in the game and fight for this country and the principles it stands for.
23: Well, you, me, and all the other military people, we know, in fact, that's how come I'm scared. See, I mean, these people over here in this country seem to be not so worried about it. But we know what goes on in those communist countries.
0: Absolutely. Yeah. All right, my good friend. I'm going to put you on hold, and Max will get your number and your email address, and then we'll see about getting that fixed and taking care of you.
23: That sounds
0: right.
23: Great.
0: I'm going to put you on hold now. All right, we'll go to our next caller, Robert, calling in from Malvern. How you doing, buddy?
1: I am doing great. Well,
0: I'm glad you're doing well. What's on your mind for today?
1: Well, I'm thinking about that meat, frozen meat place in Los Angeles that had the fire.
0: Okay.
1: Have you heard anything about that?
0: No.
1: It's been on fire for about a week. It contains fish, pork, chicken, beef, and they are administering masks for the people in the area. But it is a major frozen facility.
0: Yeah, what I'm seeing about is this is in the Boyle Heights section of Los Angeles. The fire department has it under control, but it's a huge potential biohazard, they're saying, because of all the rotten meat in there now. So that's why they're doing that. But I didn't know that. But, you know, thank Al Gore and his amazing internet that I could look this up. But, yeah, over 85 million pounds of food, they are saying, are decaying and causing a potential biohazard. So that is not good.
1: Yes, sir. Yes, sir. I just wanted to enlighten you on that. But it's been going on for a week. And today was the day they were supposed to get it under control.
0: And Karen Bass was out of town again. I'm just reading that, too. Imagine that.
1: Imagine that.
0: But yes. That's why I say to anybody listening across the fruited plain, if you're conservative, come on down to Arkansas. You'll love it down here. You liberals, stay there and deal with the messes you made in the blue states.
1: Correct.
0: All right.
1: Now, I would like to ask a personal question.
0: All right, go ahead.
1: when was the last time you heard from the Acushnet?
0: I talked to him about 2 weeks ago.
1: Excellent.
0: I'm still in touch with Doc, and he wants to move the whole Acushnet here to Arkansas. he's you know, they listen out there all the time, and a bunch of the veterans out there want to move, and I have to tell everybody about that on Monday.
1: I'm just saying, Arkansas is the greatest nation in the landlocked state.
0: Yes, sir. All right, Robert, I'm going to let you go, sir. Brother. I got to go to the traffic. You have a good weekend.
1: Yes, you too.
0: All right, bye. Bye-bye. Now. All righty, there he goes, everyone. And we're going to go, since we obviously with the callers didn't get to play the comedian, I'm going to play her for you when we come back, but we're going to do traffic first. All right, Max, let's go to traffic.
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22: Good afternoon, I'm John Runyon. Here's your Southern Bancorp traffic. 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The only bugaboo, if you will, is I-30 westbound. There's quite a bit of congestion around that 430 interchange as you head towards Bryant, so do be careful there. No issues on I-57 towards Jacksonville, and I-40 east and west look clear. That's a look at your traffic. Buckle up and be safe. 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On the Arkansas Traffic Network, I'm John Runyon.
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26: Few people now have asked me about a TikTok trend that they've come across. It's called 75 Hard. The challenge was created by entrepreneur and author Andy Frisella, who calls it a, quote, transformative mental toughness program and an Ironman for your brain. So here's what it entails. Eat a structured diet with no alcohol, drink a gallon of water, read 10 pages of nonfiction, take a progress photo, and complete two 45-minute workouts, one of them outdoors, every day for 75 days. Quite a challenge. We asked CNN fitness contributor Dana Santis about this, who reminded us that sustainable fitness isn't about punishment or proving discipline through extremes. It's about building habits that integrate into your lifestyle in a way that feels supportive and repeatable. If you ask me, that's going to be the key to long-term success. I'm Dr. Sanjay Gupta, helping you live a better life.
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0: And welcome back, everyone, to First Amendment Friday here on the Steve Finnegan Show. And it's my pleasure to say, Ken, from Cabot, you are going to be our winner today of the Fort Thompson gift card. 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And, of course, brought to you by our good friends at Lucas Total Wealth. So congratulations to Ken in Cabot. Now, I guess this is apropos since it's Friday in the weekend that we end on a funny note. Now, ladies and gentlemen, I might even play this again on Monday, but enjoy this funny clip from this Chinese American comedian talking about dating.
7: If America ever goes to war, I want conservatives defending us. Right? Those guys that stormed the Capitol, that's who I want fighting for this country. Have you seen their photos? They'd be on the battlefield with their horns and their fur. They'll be like, America! America! Can you imagine liberal snowflakes at war? Oh, they'd be on the battlefield being like, oh my God, this is not a safe space. Why are there so many triggers? And the general be like, shoot him. Are you sure that is the right pronoun? Gen Z liberals will be even worse. The general be like, attack. They'll be like, I don't chase, I attract.

0: I found that pretty funny. I hope you guys and gals, you already know I only believe in two genders, male and female. So I hope you got a laugh out of that. I appreciate my friend that sent me that. And that is why liberal women, I think, are so unhappy, ladies and gentlemen, is because they want a guy to be a guy. I think most women, and, you know, I know some very strong men, including myself, that have had tears well up, especially when I first lost my mother and father. But they want a guy that's going to be a guy that's going to protect them. They want a guy that's going to open the door and be a gentleman. And like Lynn says, that's things you learn when you have a father in the household to raise you the way that you should be raised. Now, some other of the stories going on today. Earlier this week, I had Bud Cummings on. I believe that was Wednesday's show where we discussed the update and the judge's order that is allowing most of the counts to proceed against the federal government in the death of airport manager Brian Malinowski. And several of you had texted in about renaming something at Clinton National Airport. And I came up with the suggestion, since Brian got our airport to where it was debt-free, and he's the one, if you've been out to Little Rock National, that it was under his leadership, and with a debt-free airport not having to pay interest on loans, they were able to invest that money in upgrading the terminal and fixing the terminal. And I think it would be appropriate to maybe call it the terminal building, the Malinowski Terminal Building, and put a plaque to honor and remember Brian in of his honor at the airport. So I know we can't talk to Mayor Mayhem here in Little Rock, but maybe I can figure out some of the people who are on the airport commission and maybe reach out and see if the airport commission would be in favor. Well, what do you know, ladies and gentlemen, I played that funny clip, and all of a sudden the ladies in the audience are texting in right now. Yes, Steve, we really want a real man in our lives. Where another one said, where have all the real men gone? And another one said, why are all the good guys always married or dating somebody? Well, those are questions I do not have an answer. Maybe next week, towards the end of the week, as we get close to America's 250th birthday, that might make a lighter subject, but very much relevant. There are things about the younger people that I don't understand. I actually had, I'm not going to say who, asked me about how to ask a girl out. And I was like, you go up and talk to her and ask her. And I said, you got to have some game, dude. And anyway, he said, and I try to give him the best advice as I could. This was a guy in his 20s. That's all I'm going to say, that had a father that passed away. So I think he was being sincere. And I said, sometimes women like to play a little bit hard to get. So you got to have a little bit of schmooze and a little bit of confidence, because, just like that, several of these ladies that have texted in already said, we do want real men. You have to have that fine line, guys, between confidence and arrogance. Women don't like arrogant guys, but they do like a confident guy. And I told them, I said, most women, I said, if they want to play hard to get, sometimes they'll maybe say maybe or no, and then they'll wait to see if you ask them out again. And now I'm going back, in my early 20s and stuff. And if you ask them out again and they're playing a little hard to get and said yes, then you got your date. And if they say no the second time, then I told them, move on. There are plenty of women out there that want a guy, especially your age, as like half these knucklehead guys today are watching OnlyFans. Or, and I didn't even know what OnlyFans was until one of the younger guys told me what the heck that was. And I had to go and research and put OnlyFans in there. And I was like, that ain't real. None of these women. And then I read there's one woman that she's one of the top earners on OnlyFans and doesn't take her clothes off. She just talks to guys and they give her millions of dollars just to talk to them. So I don't know. Sometimes I think the cell phones and the technology is a blessing. And then other times I think, ladies and gentlemen, that we are, I don't know, blessing and a curse, I suppose, at the same time. But here's something. I started drinking coffee at 17 when I was in basic training. And here's some good news for us coffee drinkers. Coffee, they said, has positive effects on the body. But now there's new research coming out of Ireland. And this is out of the University College in Cork, Ireland. And, because the Irish do love their tea, I can tell you that. I found that out funny when I first moved to Arkansas. I still have enough Irish in me that sometimes I would make hot tea, but the Irish will usually put honey and milk into hot tea instead of just drinking it with nothing. And my ex-wife... The first time I did that, she couldn't believe that I put milk into the tea. And I was like, hey, you know, that's how we do it. But anyway, coffee has a positive impact now, they said, on a person's microbiome, and it improves the health of your gut and brain axis. And who would have thought that the stomach would have even, affect our brains, you know, that the good bacteria, in the gut, it also eliminates the unhealthy, and that improves your overall health and prevents stomach infections. Or, nobody likes it when you get sick, that's for sure. But it helps also with learning and memory, as well as cognitive benefits. And I think that's the polyphenols. But anyway, I thought I would close out with sharing a good story because, yes, I since age 17 in basic training, and I'll have a story for you on Monday about that, that's when I started drinking coffee. All right, folks, we have come to the end of the show and the end of this week. Everyone have a blessed and safe weekend. Enjoy yourselves and be careful. And don't forget, Toby will be back Monday at 6. I'll be back Monday at 4. Have a great weekend, everyone. See you Monday.
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10: The U.S. strikes back. I'm Angelo Bavaro, Fox News. The U.S. is responding to a drone attack by Iran on a cargo ship in the Strait of Hormuz. U.S. Central Command says the military struck missile and drone locations along with coastal radar sites in Iran. Fox's Peter Ducey.
5: When you look at what he was saying today and over the last couple of days as we round up the week, it seems like he's most upset, Iran-wise, about the fact that gas prices are stubbornly high, even though oil is starting to come down a lot. The president says, obviously, this is a foolish violation of our ceasefire agreement. The Iranians have been justifying bad behavior this week by basically saying, if Israel can shoot at Hezbollah in Lebanon, then we can shoot in the Strait of Hormuz. But Secretary of State Rubio says Israel and Lebanon have now agreed today to what could be a lasting peace deal.
10: President Trump hosting a surprise event at the White House on Friday, highlighting a religious freedoms event, announcing a new medal to be unveiled soon. President Trump's one-time national security advisor pleading guilty to mishandling classified information.
11: Former National Security Advisor John Bolton pleaded guilty to a single count of illegally holding on to classified information as part of a plea deal with federal prosecutors. He is set to be sentenced on October 28th and could face as much as 5 years in prison, though the agreement with the Justice Department may help avoid any jail time. Bolton can withdraw his plea if the judge sentences him to a longer prison sentence or a fine of more than $2.25 million. Bolton was charged last year with 18 counts of retaining and disseminating classified information, including journal notes he shared with family members as he wrote a memoir. At the White House, Jared Halpern, Fox News.
10: The number of deaths from back-to-back earthquakes in Venezuela climbing to at least 920. 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
13: 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Police continue searching for a missing Dardanelle woman and her six-week-old baby. Officers were called to a home in town just before 3 a.m. yesterday for a possible suicidal person, but she was gone when they arrived. Ashton Boxnick's car was found almost 2 hours later on the boat ramp at Veterans Park. No signs of her infant daughter. Anyone who sees the 20-year-old Boxnick and her baby should call Yell County Dispatch. If you or someone you know are struggling with thoughts of suicide, the 988 Lifeline is always available to help. You can call 988 any time of the day to chat with a counselor. You can also text. Folks there can always connect you with mental health resources in your area. Attorney General Tim Griffin's office is suing the company that owns Snapchat. Griffin says the lawsuit is focused on alleged violations of the Deceptive Trade Practices Act. He says Snap Incorporated social media platform exploits children. The lawsuit seeks injunctive relief, civil penalties, and monetary damages. This will be a day of debates hosted by the Arkansas Press Association. Gubernatorial candidates and candidates for Secretary of State are slated to discuss Arkansas issues throughout the day in Eureka Springs. I'm KRK's Sincere Tonsil from the News Radio 1029 KARN News Desk.
14: From the Arkansas Storm Team, I'm KRK 4 News meteorologist Pat Walker. It is hot this afternoon, 92 or high, mostly cloudy with a slight chance of showers. Tonight, mostly cloudy and partly cloudy at times, staying pretty warm with a low of 76. The heat and humidity will continue to build over the weekend. Saturday, partly cloudy, a high of 94. Sunday, mostly sunny with a high of 95. I'm meteorologist Pat Walker for News Radio 1029 KARN.
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23: Well, hey there. It is Brian Mudd with you. The Great One is going to be back on Monday. He's been in Israel. He will be locked and loaded for you. In the meantime, it is an honor and a pleasure to be here with you as we are enjoying our Friday. If you missed the first hour, it is worth your while to go back and see why it was such a great freaking week and why, if you only pay attention to one thing day in and day out, it shouldn't be the news. It should be the price of oil. Take a look at that. Price is truth. It'll set you free because the news cycle will just drive you bat crap crazy. It's like one of these things is not like the other. No, things are actually going really well. You just can't find a single headline out there that would suggest it. Now, Brian Mudd, by the way, always an honor and a pleasure to be here with you. Find me at Brian Mudd Radio socially. The Brian Mudd Show podcast, wherever you get your podcast. What hasn't been so awesome this week? Few things that haven't necessarily made the news. One of them certainly did. I mean, the election stuff. But then election integrity stuff. So one of the things that I'm very quick to point to is the stuff that's real with election integrity concerns, and then stuff that happens not to necessarily be as concerning as is purported. It's very critical that we not cry wolf on the right when it comes to election integrity. There's a tendency towards that. Left tends to say, oh, there's never election fraud, never voter fraud. And the right, you know, will tend to take even the first appearance of it and never state it. The truth is somewhere in between. And for those who are not familiar, I have a long history in these matters going back to Florida 2000 and a very specific hand in ousting a couple election supervisors in Broward and Palm Beach County back in 2018. And so there's a right and a wrong way to go about this stuff. But what is important is to know what's real. You know, one of the great ironies, we talked about this with the Supreme Court decisions yesterday, the absurdity of illegal immigration in this country. Things that have become so absurd that temporary protected status, the definition of temporary, has to arrive at the United States Supreme Court. You know, just a quick refresh on those Supreme Court decisions from yesterday, and go check out Mark Levin Show podcast from yesterday if you happen to miss the show, and check out the full rundown, everything I broke down with those decisions. But the quick point is this. It's temporary protected status. The reason under which you had the Syrians, they were granted temporary protected status in 2012, was because the Assad regime was persecuting protesters. the Assad regime, that is no more. I don't think the Assad regime, that is no more, is still persecuting protesters. And it was temporary status. And that has to get to the United States Supreme Court to go, yeah, temporary means Trump can say you go back now. More absurd still. The Haitians dated back to 2010. Why? A January earthquake in Haiti. We had temporary protected status granted to Haitians because of the earthquake. You think the coast is clear from that earthquake? It's been about 16 and a half years. I know it's kind of a close call there. What do you think? An aftershock or two? And that has to get to the United States Supreme Court. And then the scarier thing is what we saw. Because my focus, when I was talking about that, wasn't that you did have 6-3 rulings in line with the rule of law and the Constitution. It was actually the three that went post-constitutional. Three that took the most obvious examples of law in this country and injected their political desires instead on the temporary protected status and also on the asylum case that was every bit as obvious. Literally says, under law, that you must have arrived in the United States or be present in the United States to declare asylum. And we had a case arrive at the United States Supreme Court for people who said, well, we're in Mexico. We want to declare asylum. And so we literally had Supreme Court justices asking questions in a hearing saying, if you're in Mexico, have you arrived in the United States? But worse still, you still had the three libtard leftist justices go post-constitutional and side in name of their politics. The other problem, of course, that's permeated with the absurdities associated with all aspects of illegal immigration into this country is election integrity related stuff too. Because while you hear about those Supreme Court cases, and while you at least have that information for you to be able to digest in the news, what you never hear about are the regular criminal convictions for illegal aliens related to voting. Remember, it doesn't happen. I mean, we don't have voter fraud anyway, let alone by illegal aliens. One story that was really overlooked this week happened to pertain to a situation right here in my state. There's a pretty good chance that you did not come across a story with three criminal convictions by illegal aliens for voter fraud in the state of Florida this week. Now, about this. Here is a fact. Two sides of stories, one side of facts. There has never been a federal election cycle in American history, not one, where there hasn't been provable and successfully prosecuted voter fraud that has led to criminal convictions. Not one. Not one cycle in American history. For example, in my home state of Florida, where this story emanated from this week, there are an average of 2 to 3 criminal convictions per year for voter fraud. Across the country, you have an average of 38 criminal convictions for voter fraud per year. Not per cycle, that's per year. And so the question is never about whether there is or isn't voter fraud. There always has been. Every cycle has proven that there always will be attempts that are made. And so election integrity will be continue to be threatened as long as we have elections. But the one dynamic that is almost never discussed, how long it actually takes to bring about a criminal conviction in these cases. And so, you know, the whole saying about wheels of justice moving slowly, but how slowly? Well, consider this. The U.S. Department of Justice this week issued the press release that was never reported to you in the news. Headline, three non-citizens convicted of illegal voting and related election offenses in federal elections. The release reads like this. It says three non-citizens have pleaded guilty in separate federal cases to illegally voting in federal elections and related election offenses. And as I mentioned, these three illegal aliens voted in Florida. But do you care to guess when it was that they actually voted? Again, this release out from the Department of Justice this week. When did the illegal voting take place? Two of the illegal aliens voted in 2020, the third in 24. 2020. And so this led to me think of what might have happened elsewhere as far back as 2020, but also what might have happened more recently across the country. You think about how long it took in a state like Florida that has some of the strongest election integrity measures in the country, a state that actually in an hour will tell you how elections went, third largest state, something that every state could do. Also have really tight laws in the state to where if you harbor illegal aliens or if you transport them, you can be prosecuted. And yet, illegal aliens voting, and we just nailed convictions for elections in 2020. What would happen, for example, if it takes that long to get to a criminal conviction for voter 2020? 6 years? What do you think is happening in sanctuary cities and sanctuary states if that's happening in Florida? Hence, President Trump and what he is pushing with the SAVE Act.
0: We have to be able to get proof of citizenship when you vote. Otherwise, we don't have elections. We have to be able to get voter ID. So John is a leader, and hopefully he can get the votes.
23: John is a leader. Not a very good one. He's talking about John Thune. He's a leader. Hopefully he can get the votes. If you're a good leader, you'd have had the votes. Now, it's interesting. We talk about voter ID being an 80-20 or a 90-10 issue based upon the poll you take a look at. And yet, we can't get this across the finish line in the Senate. There's something else that was kind of interesting that I was taking a look at pertaining to election integrity. And that happens to be the company that we keep. You know, what's interesting is there are varying points where I brought this information to you on this show over the years because you have what's called the Electoral Integrity Project. And this is done worldwide. It compares every country against each other for measures of election integrity. Harvard is the lead researcher that contributes from the United States. And so you have numerical scores putting election integrity measures together. And we have commonly been near the bottom of the developed world. But most recently, we managed to blow that straight out of the water. And you know how we were talking about Haiti? I want you to guess what state is closest to Haiti in terms of election integrity. What state is closest to Haiti in election integrity? What countries do you think that the United States is most closely aligned with in election integrity, in part because of how some states have dropped their pants when it comes to election integrity? Think about those things. I'll be back with the answer. I'm Brian Mudd, in for the great one.
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3: Let's be careful and enjoy your Tuesday. 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
0: You'll get all the scores from the night before.
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5: Aliens that were voting in elections all the way back to 2020 that were just nailed down. And that happened in Florida. And I pontificated about, what do you think's happening in sanctuary states and sanctuary cities? And I ended with a question for you, which pertained to the countries that the United States of America might be most closely aligned with on election integrity, according to the Electoral Integrity Project annual thing that's been going on. Harvard, again, is involved with this. But also the state, because Haiti's been in the news, the temporary protected status. The place that, I mean, how could we send people back to Haiti? I mean, it's only been 16 and a half years since the earthquake that they were granted temporary status from, you know? The state that was most close to Haiti in terms of election integrity. And what I will tell you is that Mr. Fill-In Producer, who, by the way, I mean, I got an A gold star kind of Fill-In Producer. Not your average Fill-In Producer, I'll put it that way. So he got it. He nailed it. Did you? If you came up with California, you would be right on the state. Hawaii, by the way, does manage. Speaking of Supreme Court cases, you know, how they basically tried to ban the Second Amendment in Hawaii. That was also overturned on a split decision yesterday. They actually have worse election integrity, believe it or not, in Hawaii than California. But California is second worst in this country and is most closely aligned with Haiti. How much so? Well, let me start with the country first. So, what countries do you think we are most closely aligned with? The great thing about the Electoral Integrity Project, you get a numerical scale. They have all these different categories, and they boil it down in a 1 to 100 point system. Here are the five countries that we most closely align with in election integrity. Niger, Senegal, Tunisia, Bolivia. I mean, you know those Bolivians, man. Nobody runs elections like Bolivia. Oh, and look at this, Mexico. It's not like drug cartels run whole governments there. I mean, whew. Yes, that's the solid company our country keeps. No kidding. Niger, Senegal, Tunisia, Bolivia, Mexico. On the 1 to 100 point system, the United States of America, the world's leading superpower, scores a 54. I believe even as far as the bar has been lowered in public education, a 54 fails everywhere. I think if you get a 54 at your job, you won't have it long. I think if you get a 54 day in and day out, life is going to kick you in the ass. The United States of America scores a 54 in election integrity. But wait, that's the country. What about California? That's next. Brian Mudd in for Mark Levin.
6: 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I'm grateful we were prepared.
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